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Yeah, what a powerful piece of music that is from Buddy Guy and Beth Hart. What You Gonna Do About Me, from the Buddy Guy album Rhythm and Blues. Before that, we heard Emma Pask with a lovely track called Mr. Better, written by her and James Morrison. Let's keep going with a track from Dee Bridgewater, a tribute to Billie Holiday. And this track is called Don't Explain.

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A little bit of traditional fun there from the local outfit, Queen Porter Stomp, Shake That Thing, originally written and recorded in 1925. Wow. And before that, D.D. Bridgewater with Don't Explain, a tribute to Billie Holiday. Let's turn now to Art Pepper, and this is a track called Tickle Toe.

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So I'm finishing up now. That's Perdido from the big band of Dan Barnett. Before that, we heard Just One of Those Things from Yvonne Blunt and Tickle Toe from Art Pepper. Stick around for Arts Thursday. Have a great week.

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8: Yeah, hi. It is Arts. My name's Toby, and I'm going to be here with you until 12. And we're going to be visited by the Lipstick Killers. Mark Taylor and Peter Tillman are coming in a little bit to talk about their new rock opera called The Shining Star, which is quite, yeah. Yeah, it's pretty out there. And later on, David Art Wales is coming in to talk about his new exhibition in the Tropicana Gallery, in the Tropicana Cafe. But in the meantime, we're going to hear a bunch of songs inspired by the works of the poet Homer. As you can see, I suffered through, as you can hear, I suffered through that terrible Christopher Nolan film. But, yes, anyway, his temporary like Achilles.

That was Calypso by Suzanne Vega, who I think is playing the Sydney Opera House tomorrow night. And I certainly wish I was going. But yeah, not to be. Anyway, we're doing songs from Homer today. And this is a retelling of the Odyssey. It's a lot more concise than Christopher Nolan's sprawling movie. And yeah, Nick Cave and the Bad Seeds with more news from nowhere.

0: That was Hindu Gods of Love by the Lipstick Killers, one of the great singles of the era. And the Lipstick Killers were basically devolved to being Mark Taylor and Pete Tillman, who have kept going in various forms on and off over the years, and have just done a rock opera. Is that right? Yes. It's called The Shining Star. Mark and Peter were kind of very interesting, had very interesting careers, I guess, in the early days of the Sydney music scene. Mark started a record store called White Light, which was kind of Australia's first purely just dedicated to music with attitude, really. It was kind of like, they started out as a kind of an all-for-nothing import store, and then sort of just got rid of all of the crap, really. And Peter started his career as the singer with a band called Filth, and who were kind of legendary, absolutely legendary. And then they did the Lipstick Killers together. Lipstick Killers played around Sydney a lot. One of our listeners, Francine, recently told me that the Lipstick Killers residency at the Civic Hotel was one of the highlights of her life. So they, but then they kind of went to America, and I don't know what happened after that.
1: Well, we disintegrated in Los Angeles.
2: Yeah.
1: We decided that we just couldn't go on, but we didn't want to return to Australia and go on as we had been. So we decided to call it a day there.
0: Right. It seemed like you just had sort of bad luck with timing and stuff like that.
1: Yeah, well, we always thought it was inevitable that we would make a good record, and therefore we didn't really have much of a plan. We just thought, well, it's going to happen, so let's just let it happen.
2: Yeah.
1: But it never happened.
2: It never happened.
0: Right, okay. And so that was just kind of it, or was it sort of acrimonious, or just...
2: No,
1: not at all.
2: Not at all. I stayed on in Los Angeles and worked for Slash Records.
0: All right.
2: For 2 or 3 years.
1: Was it that long?
2: Yeah, you went to London.
1: I went to London and just really tried to get involved with electronic music in London and got interested in computers, and then...
0: Really?
1: I did a few little projects over there. One with Jeremy from the Barracudas.
0: Oh, really?
1: Yeah, and that track, I think it was called Burning Skulls Rise.
0: Right.
1: It was released on a tape, and it got into the hands of, I don't even know her name, a singer, anyway,
0: yep,
1: who released it.
0: Really?
1: And I think it became a little bit notorious, but I really don't know who she was.
0: Right.
1: But anyway,
0: yes,
1: that's about all I did.
0: Because this is Mark talking, obviously, but I always associated with a sort of garage rock kind of, you know. I think the last time we spoke, you were discussing, you know, how you didn't like records that were in stereo.
1: Well, maybe that at the time I didn't, but
0: right,
1: I've got a wider appreciation of them now.
0: Right.
1: I like mono and stereo.
0: Both kinds of music, right?
1: Yes.
0: Right. And what have you been doing, Peter?
2: Me? Yeah. I stayed in LA for a while and then came back. Then I got a job with Mark.
0: Right.
2: And then I did my law degree,
0: mm-hmm,
2: and then I went from to the bar.
0: Yeah.
2: And then I joined a big law firm.
0: Right.
2: From the big law firm, I joined a big investment bank.
0: Right.
2: And then they moved me to Singapore, and then I joined a hedge fund.
0: Right.
2: Millennium. And wow. I was with them for 10 years and I just returned.
0: Okay.
2: Triumphantly returned.
0: Right.
2: Yeah. And then...
1: But you broke your arm.
2: I broke my arm, yeah, when I got back. But we've been making music pretty much, not as soon as I got back because our house wasn't finished, the renovation. Right. So we lived in Tamworth for 12 months.
0: Right.
2: But I didn't get into country and western as much as I should have. But we moved back, and then as soon as we got back into the house, I started going over to Rose Bay where Mark lives, and we started making music again.
0: Right,
2: and
0: okay.
2: We haven't stopped.
1: Yeah.
0: Really?
2: Yeah.
1: Yeah, at least twice a week.
2: Twice a week, and we've got, what, 50, 60 songs?
1: 55.
2: 55, yeah. Yeah.
0: Right.
2: Including The Shining Stone.
0: My one memory of you guys was, it was in Bob Short's book, Night Comes Down.
2: Oh, yes.
0: That
2: book.
0: You were playing in Lismore and burnt the church to the ground or something, is that right?
2: No, we played at the Tucky Swamp.
1: Yeah.
2: Which, right. I've actually been to Tucky
0: mm-hmm.
2: on the way to the Gold Coast from Tamworth.
0: Right.
2: But I couldn't find the Scout Hall where we played, but...
1: It wasn't burned.
2: It wasn't burned to the ground.
0: No, but
2: what we did have to do is...
1: Misinformation.
2: We had to jettison your big speaker box into the creek because we didn't have enough room in the van to get back to Sydney with people who wanted a lift.
0: Right.
2: It was either leave them there in the middle of nowhere or throw a perfectly good speaker box into the creek. At the time, it seemed like the right decision, but in retrospect, it was a very poor decision.
0: Right. So you didn't burn the Scout Hall to the ground?
2: No. But we did pretty much destroy Bondi Masonic Hall.
0: Right.
2: Well, the inside of it.
1: We didn't.
2: No, we didn't.
1: The audience did.
2: Yeah. When Filth played there with X.
1: Yeah.
2: Yeah.
1: Yeah.
0: What a great combination.
2: Yeah.
0: Yeah.
2: It was pretty much everything that wasn't screwed down was destroyed.
0: Right.
2: Literally destroyed.
0: Good. And now you've got this thing.
2: Yes.
0: Which is, oh, shit. Don't know what I did
2: there. Well, that's a bit rude, isn't it? Calling it shit.
0: No, that was good.
1: That was not shit.
0: I was talking about my my ability with a panel.
2: Yeah. Well,
0: I don't know where that noise came from. Oh, this is...
2: You need an engineer.
0: Yeah, we do need an engineer, but we haven't, unfortunately, got one. Hang on, I'm going to play this track.

0: That was
1: Mesmerizer.
0: Track three from The Shining Stone. The Shining Stone. So it was kind of a bit of a departure, would you say, from previous Lipstick Killers work?
1: It's a total departure.
2: Total departure, yeah. That is a Lipstick Killers song, of course.
0: Yes.
1: Yeah.
0: So tell us, how did this project, what happened?
2: Do you want to take
1: Well, it? Yeah, it started out when Pete and I were thinking, what'll we do next?
0: Yeah.
1: And so we knew that AI had the opportunity to make things in a different genre than we normally work in.
0: Yeah.
1: So we thought, well, what's the most ridiculous thing we can do?
0: Right.
1: And we thought, well,
2: rock opera.
1: It's got to be the most ridiculous.
2: Got to be a rock opera.
1: You know, genre ever devised.
0: Yeah. Right.
1: So we decided to, you know, try one song and see if we could get a laugh out of it.
0: Right.
1: And which was the first one we did?
2: The last track on side one. What is it? Oh, isn't that terrible?
1: No,
2: can
1: anyway.
2: I have that, Toby? Thanks. See,
1: we chose a song.
2: Our brains that we'd are old.
1: Yeah, we chose a song that we'd already
2: it was
1: done. Third Eye Dreaming.
2: Last night I saw a pine. We just fell on the ground laughing.
1: Yeah.
0: Right.
2: Developed from there.
1: So we thought it was just so funny that it could produce something like this.
2: Yeah. But they're all our songs.
0: Yeah, yeah, yeah.
2: And they're recorded by us.
1: Yeah.
0: Yeah.
1: Yeah.
2: Yeah.
1: They started out as garage punk songs, all of them.
2: Yeah.
0: Right.
1: We developed them then into the opera versions, but it did start out as a joke.
2: Yeah.
0: Right.
1: And we got endless mirth out of it.
2: Yeah. But
1: then we thought, well, this is actually pretty good, so let's do another one and see what happens. And the second one came out incredible as well.
2: Yeah.
1: So
2: we just kept going.
1: And then we thought, well, you know, we can't just make a whole bunch of songs that aren't related. We have to try and stitch it together into a story.
0: Yep.
1: And that's where, you know, really most of the work came in,
0: doing
1: that aspect.
0: And where did the story come from?
1: From the lyrics of the songs.
0: Right, okay, so you had the songs first.
1: Yeah. All the songs were either Lipstick Killers songs, Dr. Stone songs, or songs that were released on a very limited record we did called 13 Cents Each.
0: Right.
1: And we used a couple of the songs off that EP as well.
0: Uh-huh.
1: And then there were just songs that we wrote especially for Pete and me to release in the future.
0: Right.
1: So it's a whole combination of songs that might be up to 40, 45 years old and ones that are only 1 or 2 years old or
2: even
1: a few months old.
2: Yeah.
0: Right, okay.
2: Under the moniker of The Bad Kind.
1: Yeah, but they're all garage punk songs that were adapted to the opera.
0: Right, okay. And so how did the AI work?
1: Well, Suno, which is what the AI we use to make all of the songs, allows you to make a cover version of any song that you've already written.
0: Okay.
1: And we used a few techniques that weren't just a straight cover. For example, we sliced the songs up into pieces and then stitched those together and then fed them into the cover version feature of Suno.
0: Right.
1: And told it we wanted it in the style of an opera.
0: Right.
1: And then we gave it other particular instructions, such as whether we wanted male or female voices to sing.
2: Or duet.
1: Whether it was going to be a duo. Oh,
0: okay.
1: And a lot of, you know, the instrumentation you have to specify as well. But as long as you've got the song and a clear idea of what you want from the song, you can usually get a result that is, you know, what you wanted.
0: Right.
1: But sometimes we had to try 10 or 20 times or at least 20 times to get the version of a song that fit exactly what we wanted.
0: Right.
1: And so there might be up to 20 rejects per song before we got that one.
0: Right, okay. I found I guess you're going to train your robot. Is that the idea?
1: Well, we just see it as a way of making music that that we like. We don't really dwell on the, you know, the robotic side of it, because it doesn't sound robotic for a start.
0: No.
1: And all of the arguments that go on about, you know, the ethics and the politics of AI.
0: Yeah.
1: You know, we've never been interested in politics in our whole career. We've always said it. You know, we don't care. That's not something that bothers us.
0: Not your problem.
1: No, it's not our problem. We've always been apolitical.
2: And also the Lipstick Killers were always, well, we coined the phrase a band about nothing before Seinfeld.
0: Really?
2: We were a band about nothing. Our lyrics mean nothing. They're made up. They're not about anything. Maybe they're about girls and cars and,
0: You
2: know, we don't make any important political statements or anything. We never did. And we still don't.
0: No.
2: I mean, read the lyrics in there, you know. It's total fantasy.
0: Yes.
2: This is what we like, you know.
0: So how did you workshop the story?
2: Well, just as Mark said, we took the lyrics.
0: Right.
2: And they just seem intuitively suited to a story. And we came up with the three characters. Phil is the... No, there's no heroes.
0: No.
2: Phil is the fellow that has left his wife because she's been having an affair. A Luna is the mad sort of temptress. And the saint is her drug dealer boyfriend.
0: Right.
2: And so we created the characters from the lyrics. And it just all went together like a jigsaw. Just perfect.
1: We also had to choose the songs from our
0: catalogue.
1: That actually had a chance of
2: fitting this theme. That's what we did first, a common theme.
1: Because a lot of the songs... Yeah, that we could have chosen just wouldn't have fit at all in the story. So those ones were rejected.
2: Yeah.
0: Right.
2: Yeah, that's true. All the lyrics sort of melded together
1: into
2: what looked like a story, and then we just built a story.
0: Right.
2: And then we did the artwork, which is in the booklets. There's two booklets.
0: Yes, I've got them here.
2: Yeah, we did the artwork to go with the songs.
0: Right.
2: And that was it.
0: Okay. So how long did the process take?
1: It depends on whether you count writing the songs as part of the process.
0: Right.
1: Once
0: you decided you were going to do a rock opera, though.
1: Well, we already had the songs at that stage.
2: Yeah.
1: So I'd say it took about 3 weeks, I'd say.
2: A bit longer than that.
1: A bit longer?
2: Yeah.
1: Maybe a month.
2: For the songs.
1: Yeah, a month. But if you added up the hours that we spent during that month, it would probably be about 48 hours of actual solid work. You know,
0: that's quick.
1: With no break. Yeah, it was very quick because, you know, we had AI helping us.
2: We had the songs to begin with, so that made a big difference.
1: Yeah. We had most of the work done already.
2: Yeah.
0: I've got to say that when I first heard of this, I thought it was possibly the most outrageous thing I'd heard about in many years.
2: That's good.
1: Thanks.
2: Thank you.
0: Yeah.
1: That's exactly what we wanted.
0: That's completely... but having listened to it a few times, it's actually pretty catchy, some of the tracks.
2: Yes, it does. It grows on you.
1: We wouldn't have released it if it wasn't good and catchy and
0: it's good pop music.
2: We're very proud of it.
1: Yeah.
0: Yeah.
2: Yeah.
0: The guitar technique seems a little not quite your style, Mark.
1: It's not me, and it's not my style. But I will say that it did try to get a little bit close to the feeling of the songs that we submitted.
0: Right.
1: But we just let it go with the guitar. You know, we could have said no, change the guitar to more of a garage style, but we realised what it was trying to do, and we thought, well. Yeah, let it do it.
0: So you were collaborating with the robot kind of thing?
1: Yes. Oh, all the way.
2: Yeah.
1: Yeah.
0: Right.
1: Yeah. It knew when we were doing something good, and it put a lot more effort into it when it realised that we'd handed it something good.
2: Oh, absolutely, 100%.
1: Wow. If we gave it junk, it would kind of turn its nose up.
2: Yeah. It at the time, Suno could definitely identify a well-structured song.
0: Right.
2: And it reacted accordingly.
1: Yeah, it did.
2: Yeah.
0: Wow.
2: Incredible. And the emotion too. It took cues, didn't it?
1: Oh, yeah. The emotion is all in all the songs that we gave it. The hint of it is there.
2: Yeah.
1: But it would recognize that and elaborate on it and develop it. And if we gave them something very emotional, it would give back
2: like
1: something.
2: In the basement.
1: Yeah.
2: Luna singing from in the basement. Incredible. Some say AI doesn't give you emotion. That's a load of nonsense.
0: Right.
2: Don't listen to them. Yeah. False prophets. And because it does. It gives you emotion. Yeah. But you've got to know how to feed it the right sort of material. And
0: right.
2: Give it the right sort of platform to work from. And happily, we did that.
1: Yeah. Just people who just button press with the AI are not going to get anything any good out of it.
2: They'll get nothing.
1: No, it'll be rubbish.
2: Yeah, you can't just put a prompt in and press a button. It comes out as slop, AI slop.
1: Yeah.
0: Right,
1: The worst kind of slop.
2: You've got to put a lot of work into it to get something of high quality.
0: And the vocals were...
2: Well, they're all me originally, but obviously I don't sing like a soprano.
0: No.
2: Someone said, did they auto-tune me to be a soprano? Yeah, I wish, you know.
1: Yeah.
2: You know, I could sort of sing a little bit like that, not a soprano, in a lower register, but no, they're...
1: But where the words and notes appear in the arrangement, that's Pete's decision.
0: Yeah.
1: It's not the AI making those choices.
2: No. So it really is a collaboration between man and computer.
0: Okay.
2: It's a hybrid.
0: And what about the graphics? Where did that all come from?
2: Oh, well, we did the graphics.
1: Pete did most of it.
2: Well, I did the images, but Mark put together the package.
0: Right, okay.
1: It's computer generated.
2: Yeah, of course. I mean, it would have taken us years to do that with an airbrush and a pen and pencil, you know. So it's generated through AI. But again, you've got to give it the right instructions. Otherwise, you come with images of a man with four arms which is what it did at the time, right? We had to give it very precise instructions, like, you know, this look on the cover was influenced by a Japanese graphic that Mark came across.
0: Right.
1: Also beat poetry played a big influence.
2: Beat poetry.
1: Yeah.
0: Really?
2: Yeah.
1: Yeah.
2: Yeah.
0: Okay.
2: So, you know, it's these people that say, oh, it's AI, it's slop and all that. Yeah, it is. If you just put a prompt into an AI platform, you'll get slop, right? Garbage in, garbage out. But if you put a lot of work into it.
0: Right.
2: It's the most incredible tool for people who want to make music that's ever been invented.
0: Right.
2: It's like the Wrecking Crew back in the day, right?
0: Yeah.
2: I mean, you know, the Beach Boys, they sang, they didn't play their instruments. Did anyone say, oh, you know, oh, look at... No, they didn't, right? The Wrecking Crew were professional musicians. Glenn Campbell was part of the Wrecking Crew. No one said, oh, you're using the Wrecking Crew, you know, you're phonies. No, so... For those that say, you know, oh, it's AI, you know, it's not real. Well, it is real. It's there. You can listen to it. And if you like the music, then great. If you don't, we don't care. We like it, don't we?
1: Oh, yeah.
2: And that's all we did it for.
0: Fair enough.
2: Yeah, I'm off my soapbox now. I've got to calm down.
0: So do you have favourite rock operas?
1: Well, Pete's an opera aficionado.
2: I am.
1: I don't rock like operas.
2: No, so, rock operas. I don't know, I say...
1: Mr. Roboto.
2: Mr. Roboto.
0: What's
2: by
0: that?
2: Styx.
0: Mm. Don't know that.
2: Oh, you don't know that? It was the opera that sort of put an end to

0: bunch of rock songs with opera.
1: Yeah.
0: This is it. There's nothing else, right?
2: There's only one, and that's The Shining Stone.
1: What about Quadrophenia?
0: No.
2: Well, that's not really an opera.
0: It's not really rock opera.
2: No. It's a bunch of songs that are fitted together around a theme. It's
1: concept got a theme. Album.
2: Yeah.
0: It's concept album.
1: Right.
0: This has got three of the world famous singers who I think I've identified one of the voices, but I won't say who it is.
1: Right.
0: It's got at least a 50-piece orchestra and at least a 30-piece choir.
1: Right.
0: With a rock band and a world-class guitarist in it. That's a true rock opera. So,
1: right.
0: There you go. That's my view. I think it's the only true rock opera that's ever been released.
2: No one can point to another one.
0: No. We've researched it.
1: Yeah, I'm sure you have.
0: Yeah, we have. Because we didn't want to say it before we verified that.
1: No.
0: And it's verified.
2: Well, there is Mr. Roboto, but...
0: But even then, Mark,
2: that's not really a rock opera.
0: That didn't have strings and choirs and... It's more of a concept album.
2: Yeah,
1: okay. So you need the strings and the choir and everything.
0: Well, yeah, I think to call it an opera, you need to have it sounding like an opera.
1: It'd be good in the opera house if you could put that on, wouldn't it?
0: Somebody said that more than once that's been said... It belongs in the opera house.
1: But,
0: the only time it's ever going to be in the opera house if we just put it in there in a cassette deck and play it through a...
1: I think you should talk to the Festival of Sydney about this.
0: Well, you know.
2: As soon as we mentioned AI, we'd be out the door.
0: We'd be burnt at the stake.
1: Yeah. And so the Lipstick Killers, you've got another Lipstick Killers record in the works, in the can,
2: it was going to be a Lipstick Killers record.
1: Right.
2: But we had a little bit of resistance against using the Lipstick Killers name for music that might not be exactly the same as the Lipstick Killers. So we'll probably call it The Bad Kind.
0: Which is our other band.
1: Oh, okay.
2: Yeah. But it was going to be the Lipstick Killers album. I mean, the decision's not really made yet, but I think it's looking more likely that it'll be The Bad Kind.
1: When will it turn out?
2: Well, we were waiting for a sandbox to arrive so that we could do the front cover.
3: Yeah. A what?
2: Well, we're going to get a sandbox and pull all our old souvenirs in it and photograph it and call it the Sandbox of Real.
3: Excellent.
2: So that's going to be the album, but
0: yeah.
2: We ordered the sandbox from this company online and they just took off with our money.
0: No, they haven't actually. I've been in contact with them. I just need to talk to you about it. Yeah.
1: What do you mean a sandbox? Like,
0: well, like a children's sand pit.
1: Yeah.
0: Wooden, square, with sand.
1: Yeah, right.
0: Right. We heard this term, the Sandbox of Real.
1: Uh-huh.
0: And we thought, that sounds great, so we'll get a sandbox and put Lipstick Killers paraphernalia in it.
2: Half
0: buried in the sand.
1: Ah, okay.
2: Yeah.
0: It's very deep, Toby.
1: It sounds very deep. There's a lot of conceptualization.
0: Not the sandbox, but the concept's very deep.
1: Is it hard to forget? How did you get a sandbox?
0: Oh, we ordered one.
1: Is there someone who does that?
0: There is. It's just a kid's playpen thing.
1: Oh, okay. You know? Right. I thought you might have to have it custom made.
0: No.
1: Generic sandbox.
0: I've been in contact with the toy shop.
1: Right.
0: I'll talk to you after.
1: Okay. Can we hear some more from
0: the
1: opera? What's a good what track do you want to play?
0: Oh, God, they're all good.
2: Wow.
0: You pick one, Mark.
2: Well, Wild Suspicion is good.
0: Yeah, Wild Suspicion.
2: Rocky. It's number one. It'll be number two.
0: Okay. That's a Dr. Stone.
2: That's number one.

0: It could be.
1: That was, what was that track called?
0: Wild Suspicion.
1: Wild Suspicion. And, yes, what am I talking about? I have no idea. Yes, that was Wild Suspicion from The Shining Stone.
0: Yes.
1: And we're just doing by David Wales, who's an artist, who's got a show on soon. But, so is this in stores, the Lipstick Killers record? Is it mail order? How do we get it?
2: It's in a couple of stores. I think Red Eye has it. And I think Egg Records has it.
1: Right, okay.
0: Melbourne, there's a store in Melbourne that's got it. And then otherwise it's available on a website.
2: Yep.
1: Right.
0: Shining Stone website.
1: Mm. Okay. And you really do need to work on how to put this on live, because it would be amazing.
0: It would.
2: Thank you. I think it would.
0: I think it would. But
2: it would be amazing how much money it would cost.
0: Cost to produce it. That's the only problem.
1: Well,
0: we really need a producer to come and say, "Can I license it and produce it and put it on stage?" We'd say yes.
3: Like Wayne.
1: Jeff Wayne.
3: The
1: I met somebody recently who used to go out with Jeff Wayne in the '70s, but I don't know if that would help.
0: Is he alive or dead?
3: He's alive.
0: Oh, good. Well, he'd be the right person to speak to.
1: The War of the Worlds. Do you remember that?
0: I do.
1: I've been given 3 copies of that album, but I've never listened to it.
0: I think that's probably a good decision.
1: Anyway, so okay, right. and the next record you're going to put is the
2: Sandbox of Real.
1: The Sandbox of Real by
2: the Bad Kind.
1: My eyes,
0: which
1: are
0: is us.
2: That's don't worry.
1: Right,
2: I'm just as bad.
1: Is it finished? Is it or
2: it's finished?
0: Yeah.
1: Okay. But you'll put out whenever you feel like it, pretty much.
2: As soon as we get this cover photo done, we're going to put it out.
1: Yeah. Oh, good.
2: We've already booked the pressing of the record with Suitcase Records in Brisbane.
1: Oh, okay. Mm. Great. Well, I think it's good that you're being so active together again.
2: Thanks, Toby.
1: Putting stuff out.
0: Yeah.
2: Yeah.
0: It's fun.
2: Thank you.
1: Yeah. And... yeah, if I find any theatrical producers, I'll give them a copy of The Shining Stone.
0: Yes, please do.
2: Yeah, wonderful.
1: Okay.
0: Thanks, Toby.
1: Thanks for coming
0: Appreciate
1: by.
0: Appreciate your support.
2: Thanks very much, Toby. It was great.
1: Yeah, no. I'm definitely... I started out being sceptical. I thought, a rock opera by these guys, is that a good idea? But it turns out it is.
0: Well, thank you.
2: Yeah, thank you.
1: Yeah.
0: And we'll make sure you receive one of our very limited edition 45,
2: oh,
0: which
2: for sure.
0: we've got
2: yeah.
0: currently under production.
1: What is that?
2: It's Wild Suspicion, but it's the garage punk version of it.
1: Oh, okay, right.
0: And limited.
2: Only 25 copies.
0: So. Hand cut.
2: Yeah. So we thought it might have been in the mailbox when on our way here,
0: yeah.
2: in which case you would have one already, but... It wasn't.
1: 25 copies.
2: Yeah.
1: That's a very limited edition.
0: Extremely limited.
1: Are they numbered?
0: Friends and fans.
2: Well, we could number them.
0: We could.
2: Yeah, we'll number them.
0: We'll probably number them.
2: Yeah.
1: Just put the same number on all of them.
0: Number one of 25. That's a good idea, actually.
1: But because you did this, you, of course, did that for the famous Psychosurgeons record with the Human Blood.
2: Oh, yeah, that was... my band.
1: Yes, I remember that because I remember having a copy of that and my girlfriend at the time made me drive all the way across town to get rid of the bloodstained cover.
0: Oh.
2: Yeah.
1: Because she thought it might be contaminating things.
2: Probably was.
0: Probably was, yeah.
2: Yeah.
0: It was probably
3: human blood.
1: Yes, it wasn't human blood though, I don't think.
0: No.
2: Real blood, yeah, it was.
0: It was real blood, but it wasn't
2: human. It was cow's blood.
0: Cow's blood.
1: Yeah.
0: It probably started COVID.
2: It was bad juju, whatever it was.
1: But it was a bad decision on my part because they can go for hundreds of dollars now.
0: Yeah,
1: with the actual original covers.
0: Yeah.
1: Yeah. So, oh well.
0: All right. Well, thanks again.
2: Yeah. Thanks very much. We enjoyed
0: pleasure.
2: It.
0: Yes.
1: Thanks for coming by. You should take. Do you want to take this?
2: Oh yeah, I better take that.
0: You can listen to it. Yeah.
2: Thanks, Toby.
1: Thank
2: All
1: you.
2: The best.
0: All right. Thanks, Toby.
1: See you later.
0: See
1: Thanks
0: you
1: for coming by.
0: Years.
2: Nice to meet you.
0: Yes, good
3: Cheers,
0: to meet
3: guys.
0: You.
3: Pleasure.
0: Cheers.
2: Bye.
1: Bye. Okay, that was Peter Tillman and Mark Taylor together as the Lipstickers, or I don't know what they call themselves as well. Anyway, I think we need a little bit.

0: That was Helen of Troy from Orchestral Maneuvers in the Dark, as part of our songs inspired by Homer, the original poet. And I'm now joined by David Art Wales, who's been an artist practicing in Sydney for decades, though he spent a long time in New York. But he's been back for a couple of years, and he's just put on a show at the Tropicana Gallery. So tell us about that, David.
1: Thanks, Toby, and thanks for having me on the show.
0: Pleasure.
1: So I have put a show on it, the Tropicana. It's actually the Tropicana Cafe.
0: Is it?
1: And yeah, you know, you remember the Trop from back in the day?
0: Yeah, Trop Fest.
1: Trop Fest came out of there. It opened in 1980. I used to have a studio on William Street where I did my little Guru Adrian character and used to work on stuff for Triple J and Stiletto Magazine, and I am that old. And I used to go there every day and have a focaccia for about $3.50 or something.
0: Right.
1: I think the same thing is about 30 bucks now. But they've done a nice reno on the place, and it's the food's really good at the moment. Maurice Tozzini's doing the cooking, and he's got a deft hand. And they kindly asked me to put up some work. So I've got a little kind of mini retrospective up at the moment.
0: Right. Yeah. And what? Tell us about the pictures.
1: So, gosh, I came back from New York. I went to New York in 89.
0: Yeah.
1: And I planned to stay 6 months, and 30 years later came back to Sydney 8 years ago.
0: Right.
1: And just started to kind of develop a practice where I was recycling things that I loved as a kid, and oftentimes infusing them with the like popular cultural things, and infusing them with the anxiety and sort of neurosis,
0: right,
1: that most of us, including myself, carry as adults. There's pieces in there that celebrate Auntie Jack. I remember Auntie Jack.
0: Yeah,
1: I love Auntie Jack. Actually, Graham, who played Auntie Jack, and I are friends these days, and we had lunch last week. There's a piece in there that's an homage to Auntie Jack. What else is there? There's a whole lot of pieces I painted at the Hollywood Hotel,
0: right,
1: in Surrey Hills, another one of my favorite Sydney venues. And it's where I'm actually artist in residence and have been for some years now. I had a studio upstairs for a couple of years.
0: Yeah.
1: And then that got turned in, used for a different purpose. And I asked the owner, a lovely guy called Brody Peterson, if I could turn his old smoker's lounge, which was out the back,
0: right,
1: and it was sort of hidden away through a secret door, and it was only being used as a storage room for broken furniture, yep, and space heaters. I said, well, look, if I turn that into a gallery, would you let me, you know, just do what I want and use it for functionality?
0: Yep.
1: Because I was a bit sick of making decorative artwork. I thought, why don't I make a piece of artwork that is a place in which to show art,
0: right,
1: other people's art, my own art. We had our inaugural and very first ever group show there recently. That there was 127 artists and 173 works.
0: Jesus.
1: In a space the size of a parking space. and we, on opening night, because there were so many people in the show, we had about 500 people trying to get in. But we had to do a 10 for 10, which means 10 people for 10 minutes, and then we had a big cowbell that we'd ring and get out to the next group. So we had a line going around the block, which was really lovely because it turned into a kind of social occasion. And everyone was so well behaved, everyone had a good time. We had Black Douglas, my old mate who won the Archibald a few years ago.
0: Yep.
1: He happily stood in line for an hour. I heard people saying they waited less time to get into the Uffizi in Florence,
0: right,
1: than they did to get into what I've called Hollywood. So that's the name of the gallery, is Hollywood, because I covered the whole thing in pegboard. In
0: yes.
1: other words, wood with holes. And it's in the Hollywood. So I thought, you know, Hollywood in the Hollywood made sense. But that was a big success. It was a lot of fun. That's sort of one of my things these days, is showing art in unexpected places. I enjoy doing that.
0: Your art's quite dark, though.
1: It can be, yeah. I think life can be quite dark, you know. But I find when I get stuck in my own head, I often go to a dark place. But when I'm talking to friends like yourself, I suddenly sort of forget about myself a bit, you know? I find that it helps me to get out of my head and get into other people's heads. And I think with art, making the art itself can be quite quite a difficult
0: right
1: process. And I was actually doing a post about it on Instagram today, and I was saying, like, you know, that in a way, it's you make the art in solitude, and so that's why often you know for me at least I can go to dark places, but then when you have your opening and you're celebrating and all your friends come along, you're able to share what you're doing, and really at the end of the day, despite all that time you spend in solitude making the work, really I think for a lot of artists they're only doing that so they can connect. So they can connect with other people and share their own unique perspective on this fucking crazy business of being alive, being a human being. It's such a confusing game.
0: And art, do you think?
1: Yeah, I do think so. Yeah, I think that less when I'm talking, as I say, to other people, it gets me out of my head.
0: Right.
1: But it's sort of like I think it's an ancient practice, you know. And it's all about contribution. It's all about wanting to bring something to the village and say, look, here's something from me. I want to be part of this thing that's bigger than myself, and I want to help. And it might be misguided to think that making art is helpful, but it's hard not to think that, you know, if you've got nothing else to do.
0: Yeah.
1: So it's sort of like, you know, some of the cavemen used to go out and, you know, hunt for antelope and drag them back, and everyone would go, yay, we can have a steak for dinner. Meantime, the artists had been in the back room scrawling antelopes on the wall.
0: Right.
1: And so my cave drawings are up at the top at the moment.
0: Fair enough. But your guru, Adrian, was very kind of lighthearted and sort of...
1: Yeah.
0: And, I don't know, whimsical?
1: Yeah, well, when I was at school, I remember going to the careers advisor and talking to them for a while about what I should do with my life. And they said, talking to you makes me think you should become a philosophy teacher. I was very interested in the idea of whether reality is real and whether who are we and what are we doing here and, you know, what time is it and when are we leaving? And I think Guru Adrian was basically a creation, a meme, I suppose you'd say, a proto-meme before memes were a thing. We're talking early 80s here.
0: Yeah.
1: And he was really me giving myself advice.
0: Really?
1: Inspired by other existing things like Zippy the Pinhead and Alfred E. Newman and some of the things I loved as a kid. I came up with this little fella who had shared wisdom like having fun is half the fun.
0: Right.
1: And realize your real eyes and save yourself. That's savior as in Jesus. Save yourself. And again, it was really just me trying to give myself advice about being cheerful and lighthearted. And I think other people found some solace in that.
0: Right. Oh, good. And I saw something, maybe it was on social media somewhere, that you were also sort of getting back into, you know, sort of more commercial things like T-shirts and stuff like that. What's going on with that?
1: Yeah, well, thanks for asking. I've got a project that I dragged my wife back from the US
0: right
1: when I came back. And she and I have started a little business called Prince of Wales, which is a pun because most of my stuff's puns. So it's P-R-I-N-T-S.
0: Yeah.
1: PrinceofWales.co. And that's a place where for years, and when I was in New York, I'd have people writing to me and saying, are you still doing Guru Adrian T-shirts and
0: this right.
1: and that? And I wasn't because I was busy. I actually started a business in New York and did that for 20 years. So when I came back here, I was like, well, geez, what do I do now? And I thought, I guess I'll make some more Guru Adrian T-shirts and whatnot. So I've put all those up on the website and I'm selling some of my art prints and some of my paintings and a few funny, silly things here and there, like a nothing jigsaw, which is just a white jigsaw. You know, it's sort of
0: perfect.
1: Yeah. It's very Guru Adrian. When you've got nothing to do, do this, you know.
0: Is it hard to do a nothing jigsaw?
1: I haven't tried yet. We're still in prototype stage.
0: Right. I'm not sure whether it'd be easier or harder.
1: I don't know either. But in a way, doing a nothing jigsaw is kind of like life because there's no guide in life. You know, you sort of make it up as
0: really?
1: You go along. Yeah, yeah. I mean, if you've got a job, I guess you've got a schedule. I've never had a job per se, so I don't really know about that. I know that I have to, every morning I get up and I have to make it up as I go along.
0: Right.
1: And just whatever happens, happens.
0: Some people
1: lucky so far.
0: Well, you know, but some people have, you know, religion or whatever it is.
1: Yes, yes. And I envy those people. And Guru Adrian was a playful satire on religions and cults and
0: right.
1: the like. Yeah. And he became a sort of a little bit of a cult at the time, I guess.
0: He was everywhere.
1: He was everywhere, and I had kids writing to me and saying, oh, we went down, because he supposedly he lived in a cave in the bush in Beecroft.
0: Right.
1: And I had kids writing to me saying, we went down looking for Guru Adrian and we took sandwiches and it was really fun and so on and so forth.
0: Beecroft?
1: Yeah, down in Beecroft. Well, I like Beecroft. I like the idea of being, just because being is what I do for a job in a way. I just am.
0: Right.
1: And then I have to do stuff other than that that makes money. And I like Beecroft. I like the idea of the Bee Cause. Like, join the Bee Cause. Just learn to be. It's a hard thing to just be and not do.
0: I was talking to a friend of mine yesterday who was saying that there is a bit of a crisis with bees.
1: Oh, with bees, yeah. Well, the bees, yeah.
0: They can't. There's a fruit that's going rotten because it can't get pollinated.
1: It's hard for them to continue being.
0: Because of the, what's it, varroa virus.
1: Yeah, I don't know what's
0: going on. Killed off all the bees.
1: There's a lot of conspiracy theories around the bees. And
0: really?
1: Yeah. I don't know. I don't know much about bees. Be here now. That's good. Yeah. I mean, I had Have Fun Here. That was Guru Adrian's equivalent of was it Ram Dass who said Be Here Now? Yeah. I think it was. Yeah. He was partly my homage to all those clever people, the Dalai Lama. In fact, because Darlinghurst is known as Darlo.
0: Yes.
1: And Guru Adrian was very much associated with Darlinghurst. He became the Darlo Lama. And I did a mural on Oxford Street that showed him, Guru Adrian's cheerful little face on the body of a llama. And the, I think the axiom for that, or the,
0: right.
1: It was be kinder now. So kinder being K-I-N-D-A. So you could be either saying, be kinder to each other now, or
0: yeah.
1: be of now,
0: yep.
1: Be progressive, be up to date.
0: Fair enough.
1: Mm.
0: And so tell me more about the Tropicana show. Is it a retrospective? What is it?
1: Yeah, I'd say it's a mini retrospectivette. What else is in there? So there's a bunch of pieces from a series I did a few years ago called Prompt Service.
0: Mm-hmm.
1: And Prompt Service was playing on the idea of AI prompts.
0: Right.
1: And whereas with AI, you put in a prompt and then the result is the same for everybody who looks at it. This was a series of signs with words.
0: Right.
1: That were prompts to generate an image, a unique image in the mind of each viewer.
0: Okay.
1: So a prompt might say, like, rocket leaves. Now, that could mean there's a rocket leaving, or it could mean salad ingredients. There could be something as silly as a breakfast of champignons. Right.
0: Right.
1: So for some, that's about mushrooms, and for others, that's about athleticism. And I did this show over in Glebe, and there was a big mural associated with it.
0: Yeah.
1: So there's a bunch of pieces from that show. There's a bunch of pieces from my COVID show called Going Viral, where I took the COVID molecule, which I found really interesting when the COVID was happening and the government released that image of the COVID molecule, the green one.
0: Yeah.
1: That to me was sort of like a new villain.
0: Right.
1: It was almost like, and it was a brand. I'm very interested in branding. And it kind of reminded me of Colonel Sanders, but a villainous version, more like a Darth Vader.
0: Right.
1: So I loved the idea of that molecule, and I took it and put it into all these different contexts, like beautiful botanical illustrations, but with COVID molecule as the flower, or as part of a retro-futuristic robot from 1950s sci-fi.
0: And right.
1: That sold very well, that show, actually. I sold about 300 prints.
0: Right, okay. So how long is the Tropicana show on for?
1: I don't know. They told me it was 1 month, ending in end of September, but now they're saying maybe another month.
0: Right.
1: I'm quite happy for them to have it up, because otherwise it's just in storage.
0: Yes. No, absolutely.
1: Yeah.
0: Okay. Well, the Tropicana Cafe is in Victoria Street, Darlinghurst.
1: 227 Victoria Street.
0: And it's one of the last cafes in Sydney, if you want my opinion. It's got really good now.
1: Yeah.
0: Went off for a long time once Sergio left.
1: Right. And when was that?
0: He left a long time ago.
1: Okay, yeah.
0: But it's been to a number of different owners and it's just been terrible.
1: Yeah.
0: But I remember going there in like 1985 or whatever it was, and you go there for breakfast and Sergio would be behind the cappuccino machine sweating into your coffee. It was just kind of disgusting, but you know.
1: But good, nonetheless. Hey, isn't it funny? I still go to Bill and Tony's as well.
0: Right.
1: I remember I used to go to those places when I was like 17 and working at Triple J.
0: Yeah.
1: And I'd see all these old guys sitting around talking about politics and this and that. And I thought that was really cool. And now I'm one of those old guys.
0: Yeah, exactly. So, yeah, anyway, I suggest people get along down there and check it out. And I think that's it from me for a fortnight, but we'll be back in 2 weeks' time. And in the meantime, some Cassandra Wilson, who unfortunately passed away last month. Maybe we'll start off with a song called You Gotta Move, and then follow up by Hot Tamales by Robert Johnson, which we'll have more to say in the future. See you around.

I must have been about 16 when I heard the sound. It was coming from underground, and the drums, that piano, and those horns just got me moving. I've been listening to East Side Radio ever since, 89.7

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My name is Mick Padden, and I've got 2 hours of jazz and related music to share with you. On the show today, well, coming in an hour's time, or as close as we can make it to an hour's time, around about 1 o'clock, Steve Fitz is coming into the studio for another bout of our monthly, what we try to make monthly anyway, segment called Fits and Stops, where Steve has selected a couple of pieces of music which have attracted his attention and shares that with us, both the music and something about the musicians and the general music, the general genres they're playing music in. Last month, Steve was taking a bit of a dive into French jazz, and he's really been, I won't say stuck there, but he's been engrossed with the French jazz. So we're going to hear some more French jazz around about 1 o'clock, courtesy of Steve Fitz. As always, I've got some new music to share with you. That's music which has been released, music not quite just released, as is the case with the Dave Holland triple album, which I've been playing since I got my hands on it a couple of months ago. There'll be some music which is being performed here in Sydney, which I always try and include in the show. But I'm starting with one of the greats of jazz, because this month is the centenary of the birth of John Coltrane, the month of September, born in September, if you can do the mathematics, 1926 as opposed to 2026. So 100 years since the birth of John Coltrane. So across September, in every edition of Time and Space, I'm going to be playing one piece of music of John Coltrane's, one piece of music of the repertoire from John Coltrane played by another musician, or other musicians plural. And that's going to be the anchor for the music this month. So let's start with John Coltrane. I'm going to play a track from the album called Both Directions All at Once, the Lost Album. It's an album recorded in 1963, left somewhere on the shelf collecting dust, but actually put out as an album just a few years back. It actually is music from the great quartet of John Coltrane's. Coltrane himself on tenor and soprano saxophones, McCoy Tyner on piano, Jimmy Garrison playing the bass, and Elvin Jones on the drums. Taken from the album, this is One Up, One Down. Take One, written by John Coltrane.

The unmistakable sound of the tenor saxophone of John Coltrane and the unmistakable sound of the great Coltrane Quartet. McCoy Tyner on piano, Jimmy Garrison on bass, Elvin Jones enjoying himself on the drums. That piece, One Up, One Down, take one. I say take one because there's at least one other take on the... No, actually, it's take six is also on the album. The album is actually a double album, which is called... John Coltrane, Both Directions at Once, The Lost Album. Called The Lost Album because it was actually recorded in March 1963. The recordings in the, from the Van Gelder studio went walkabout, and there are various versions of where they ended up and why, some of them to do with disputes with record labels, various technical issues, but they remained somewhere or in various places until that album was released in 2018. It contains a number of versions of the same pieces of music, a number of interpretations of. There are various versions of impressions. There are a number of versions, at least two versions of the track we just heard, One Up, One Down, and a number of originals, which actually don't even have a title on the double CD album, but unmistakably, the sound of John Coltrane. I mentioned that I'd also be playing every time I played a piece by John Coltrane himself, I'd play a piece from his repertoire by another musician or other musicians. I'm going to play a version of the track from his Giant Steps album. This is Saida's song flute, named after his stepdaughter by John Coltrane. But this version played by saxophonist, of course, Lakeisha Benjamin, from her album Pursuance, The Coltranes. And the Coltranes is plural because on the album, Lakeisha Benjamin is playing the music of John Coltrane, also Alice Coltrane. And on this particular track, she's joined by Ron Carter, who didn't quite overlap with John Coltrane in the Miles Davis group. He joined the Miles Davis group about a couple of years after John Coltrane left. But Ron Carter did perform and play and record with Alice Coltrane. But back to this music, Lakeisha Benjamin is the person we're about to hear from. Saida's Song Flute, the name of the track. Of course, it's an ode to the music of John Coltrane and the Coltranes.

That's the alto saxophone of Lakeisha Benjamin, playing a version of John Coltrane's Saida's Song Flute from her album Pursuance, the Coltranes, in which Lakeisha Benjamin, Pursuance, the Coltranes, in which she plays the music of John Coltrane and Alice Coltrane and reinterprets various pieces of them. Lakeisha Benjamin, as I said, playing alto saxophone, which she manages to capture the fierceness and attack, I think, of John Coltrane, though Coltrane himself, of course, a tenor and soprano saxophonist. The trumpeter on the track you heard was Cian Harold. And I mentioned when introducing it that the link between Lakeisha Benjamin and the Coltranes, well, a direct link on that particular track, is that the bass player was Ron Carter. And Ron Carter only missed John Coltrane and the Miles Davis group by a matter of a couple of years, almost contemporaries, but he certainly played with Alice Coltrane. That's Ron Carter. That's the music of Lakeisha Benjamin. Now, John Coltrane didn't simply influence the jazz music world, but he also had an influence in music which goes wider in terms of, as I said, impact, influence. And the composer Steve Reich, now I'm going to struggle to actually characterize his compositions, but let's call them minimalist contemporary music. But Steve Reich famously was a great fan of John Coltrane's, and he saw him play, that's Coltrane, play live on dozens and dozens of occasions. Steve Reich himself still with us and just about to celebrate his 90th birthday. So I thought we'd play a bit of Steve Reich's music, but as played by actually a jazz musician. I'm going to play a track of music by Steve Reich called Electric Counterpoint Fast, but it's played by guitarist Pat Metheny. And Steve Reich in his compositions quite often will simply follow one track which he calls fast, by another track which he calls slow, by another track which he calls fast. So in any three-piece cycle, it will be a fast, slow, slow, fast, slow, fast. In a five-piece cycle, fast, slow, fast, slow. You get the idea, I think. So this is actually the third piece from Electric Counterpoint, and it's fast, so it's the third piece, but it's definitely the guitar of Pat Metheny. Steve Reich, influenced by John Coltrane.

0: Guitarist Pat Metheny. That's all him, and he's playing the music of Steve Reich. That's the third part of Electric Counterpoint, recorded in 1987. That's called Fast. There's a Fast, Slow, Fast, three pieces, Electric Counterpoint. That one is the Fast. And it's taken from an album which is part of a collection of Steve Reich's music, which is called simply Steve Reich Phases. As I said, Steve Reich, one of the many musicians, one of the many composers, very much influenced by the music of John Coltrane, who he actually went to see live dozens and dozens of times. I'm sure he enjoyed it.
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0: This October, contemporary jazz pioneers The Bad Plus are making their final Sydney appearance, live at City Recital Hall. 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
1: And here on Eastside Radio, you're listening to a show called Time and Space. And I'm your host. My name is Mick Padden. I'm coming to you, as I normally do, from the Allen Slate Studios in the Paddington Studios of Eastside Radio. I'm going to play another track from a new album which I featured last week on the show. It's by another veteran saxophonist, Henry Threadgill. Henry Threadgill comes from, a tradition, I think, of more avant-garde music in the jazz traditions, mainly or predominantly, it came to fame, I think, in the 1970s. His new album is called 15, and it's him playing with, well, it's him leading a trio. Vijaya is a pianist, Daphnis Prieto is the drummer, and it's a trio, I think, which plays often in the clubs around New York City. So they've played often together, and a lot of the music on this album is, I think, fairly unstructured. I won't say it's not composed, but it's fairly unstructured. The particular piece I'm going to play today is called, I think I changed my mind at the last moment, which is always a bad thing to do, but it's called Gently Trapped, which I guess is appropriate given what I've just done to myself. And this particular piece is composed by the drummer, Daphnis Prieto. Here's the music, the new music from 15 of Henry Threadgill.

Having introduced him as an avant-garde musician, mainly on the alto saxophone, I promptly played a piece by Henry Threadgill where he's playing the flute, and a very gentle piece called Gently Trapped. But Henry Threadgill certainly was someone who emerged as part of the avant-garde in the musical scene of Chicago. But that's a track taken from the new album called 15, where Threadgill is leading, or a member of a trio. He's now very much a veteran in his 80s, but leading a trio of himself, Vijay Iyer playing piano, and Daphnis Prieto on the drums. That piece written by the drummer Daphnis Prieto, as I said already, Gently Trapped is the name of it, and 15, the name of the album. Henry Threadgill, as I said, he's part of the avant-garde in Chicago, was one of the founder members of the Association for the Advancement of Creative Musicians, AACM. We're going to hear from some of the more musicians who came out of that tradition in just a few minutes' time. Threadgill himself actually won a Pulitzer Prize for music, I think in about 2016. But let's move with the connection in Chicago, because amongst the other members of the AACM, which very much had its feet in the avant-garde traditions, but amongst the other members was trumpeter Lester Bowie. I'm going to play a track not anything like avant-garde music, but from an outfit with Lester Bowie put together, which he called his Brass Fantasy, and it is very much a brass band. But I've now realised that what I've actually done is I've been playing the album at home, and I can't play you that particular track because I've left the music at home, which is a very silly thing to do because I was looking forward to playing it. So we'll have to put that off until next week to hear Lester Bowie's Brass Fantasy. No, even more stupidly, what I've actually done is I've put it in the machine. I'm just about to play it. Anyway, Avant-Pop is the name of the album. Lester Bowie, the name of the musician you're about to hear. And as I said, other members of the AACM are in this nine-piece brass band, including Malachi Thompson and I think Bob Stewart, who plays the tuba. So let's enjoy a brass band playing a piece called Mako.

0: Lester Bowie's Brass Fantasy. Lester Bowie, the trumpeter, and a long way from his avant-garde roots in the Association for the Advancement of Creative Musicians. But that's his Brass Fantasy, which, if you are a brass player, the fantasy would be that one. Four trumpets, two trombones, a French horn, a tuba. They had to have a drummer to keep time, of course. Lester Bowie's Brass Fantasy, playing a piece called Macho from the album Avant Pop. And as I said, the connection goes through to Henry Threadgill through AACM. But the music really couldn't be more different.
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2: 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Thanks, that'd be great.
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2: Yes, coming up in just a few weeks' time, and one of the great regular events in the musical jazz cycle here in Sydney, the Sydney International Women's Jazz Festival. I'm going to play through two tracks of music from two female musicians who I'm fairly certain have performed in previous versions of the International Women's Jazz Festival, but if they haven't, they've certainly performed here in Sydney. It's tracks from the new album by Linda Mahano, bass player, and Melissa Aldana. Linda Mahano, of course, strong connection with Australia because she grew up in Western Australia, though these days is based in New York City. Melissa Aldana, Chilean tenor saxophonist, who is very much part of the New York jazz scene. The new album is called Beneath Lifted Skies. I'm going to play two tracks from it, one after the other. The first is a version of Thelonious Monk's Introspection. On the album itself, there are various versions by them of some standards, plus some freer improvisations. We're going to hear two. This one, first up, as I said, Introspection, and we'll follow that with a piece of one of their compositions.

0: Two tracks end on there. Two tracks from the new album called Beneath Lifted Skies, featuring the bass playing of Linda Mahan Oh and the tenor saxophone of Melissa Aldana. We were just listening to a piece called Dance Cadaverous, and before that we heard their interpretation of the Thelonious Monk piece Introspection. As I said when introducing Linda Mahan Oh, strong connection with Australia, of course. She's grew up in Western Australia. She's a regular returner, if I can use that word, to Australia. Melissa Aldana has certainly been here many times. I'm not 100% certain that they've performed, the two of them, the Sydney International Women's Jazz Festival, but I'd put a bit of money on it, not too much. Actually, I'm not a gambler at all anyway, but the music's great. Linda Mahan Oh and Melissa Aldana.
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1: And here on Eastside Radio, we've just gone over into the second hour of this show, which is called Time and Space. My name is Mick Padden. I'm your host until 2 o'clock this afternoon. And always happy to endorse and promote the Conservatorium Open Academy because, it's given me a lot of fun over many years. And actually it was where I met the person who's just joined me in the studio, Steve Fitz, because we're about to embark on another one of our regular slots, which we call Fitz and Stops. Steve Fitz in the studio to entertain us with some more selections of music. Steve, welcome to Eastside Radio again.
2: Thank you, Mick, and nice to be here again. And yes, we're looking at extending last month's chat about French jazz today.
1: So it's really taken your fancy, the dive into the French jazz world.
2: Yeah, I'm a lost cause, I'm afraid. It is a rabbit hole, but for good reasons, I think, because it's such a rich cultural melting pot. And I think it stems from France's colonial past, you know, with that reach into the Americas and Africa and the Middle East, Southeast Asia. It's an extraordinary cultural mix that they've drawn upon. And I think to their credit, the sort of openness that they have to influences from those regions and, in fact, the immigrants from those regions. So, you know, the musicians that are based in Paris are either from, you know, immigrants from some of those regions or just simply influenced by the sounds that they hear coming from those people and those countries.
1: And also it provided a home for some American black musicians in the 40s and earlier who really didn't want to continue to try and work within the constraints of the politics of white and black politics in America.
2: Indeed, refugees from segregation.
1: Yes.
2: What a terrific nurturing environment they found there. Trawling around in amongst all of this has been fun. But what I have come across is a bunch of younger musicians who are emerging. And it sort of seems as if they, because of the possibilities on home turf, you know, they've been happy to rest there and develop their careers in France, still, you know, getting the benefit of some of the education possibilities that the US offers, you know. But, you know, they're really sort of, there is a very vibrant scene there. And in particular, there's a number of female saxophone players who are rising and, you know, creating waves in Paris in particular. Some of them came together under the auspices of this extraordinary octogenarian Hammond player, Rhoda Scott, who drew a bunch of these female saxophone players together. And that spawned an ensemble called Salaxis, which we'll hear from a bit later. These young women are really carving up the jazz world in Paris.
1: And I'm guessing Rhoda Scott may be American.
2: Yeah, she's from New Jersey, but she's lived in Paris since 1968 or something like that. So that's where she's really based. First up, I've selected a track from Israeli-born Paris-based pianist and composer, Yaron Herman. He's a native of Tel Aviv and moved to Paris quite soon, started his professional career after a stint at Berklee College in Boston. And produced his first album at the age of 21 in Paris. He's a player with a range of influences, and including some of the great jazz pianists, Keith Barrett, Paul Bley, but also classical and popular music influences come through as well. He appears to have a preference for solo or small ensemble. Ensemble performances. Discography reflects that. And the track we'll hear is from a recent album which he released after a two-year stint of solo touring, and it's in a quartet format. It's entitled Radio Paradise. That's the album. It's his 11th album. It came out in 2025, and it's all original music composed by Yaron Herman. It's performed by him on piano with the French female tenor saxophone player Alexandra Grimal, bassist Haggai Cohen Milo, and Ziv Ravitz on drums, a longtime collaborator of his. The track is called The Minute Before. It's quite reflective and it's kind of seductive, but it's got the most beautiful tenor saxophone solo towards the end, which we'll listen to.

0: A beautiful piece, Steve. And the saxophonist again?
1: Is Alexandra Grimal, and beautiful warm tone. The track's interesting. It's not overtly cross-cultural in the context of which we were speaking, but sort of has a interesting time scale, and it's sort of set, theme is set at sort of a 7-beat pattern, but then just as you think it's kind of stabilizing, it skips across and meanders across a variety of time scales. It's a really interesting track.
0: And you were fairly certain you were hearing the sound of a Selma Mark 6-0, I think.
1: Oh, I sort of I feel I want to say that, but it's just that deep, warm tone of the tenor. It's just a fabulous, distinctive sound.
0: And that's one female saxophonist, and we're now going to hear from a bunch more.
1: A bunch more indeed. This next track is from the group Salaxis. It's this is a project that was initiated in 2023 by alto saxophonist Lisa Cartes-Berreau, and it gathers the combined forces of five female French saxophonists, no less. Each of them, a formidable performer and rising star in her own right. Lisa Cartes-Berreau herself is a French native, and she's a graduate of the Conservatoire National Supérieur de Paris.
0: It's a mouthful.
1: Yep. But she's, which means that she did have quite a strong classical background,
0: yes.
1: I think. And she's born in 1978. She released her first album at the age of 35, so she was kind of late bloomer. Prior to that, she'd played in a variety of ensembles, including with the redoubtable Rhoda Scott in her Rhoda Scott Lady Quartet, where she met and collaborated with a number of other female musicians, and indeed some of them are appearing on this on this track. She draws on a range of genres, and she's got, you hear some African influences in some of her music. This track, I think, has more of a sort of a gypsy undertone, you can make up your own mind about that. She's not only a composer, she's a multi-instrumentalist and a vocalist, but supporting her in this project are Sophie Allure on tenor saxophone, Geraldine Laurent on alto, Céline Bonacina on baritone, and Camille Moncion on soprano. And they really explore all of the textural possibilities that the saxophone family offers in an ensemble sound. They're supported by Timothée Robert on bass guitar and Guillaume Lantonnet on drums. And there's another lovely tenor solo played by Sophie Allure, but all of the saxophone players have their moment in this track.

0: Well, what a lovely piece, lovely combination of saxophones.
1: Can't beat it, can you? That's the track is called Soundtrack. It's from the self-titled Selexis album, released on the Inside Air label. And according to the internet information, the release date is the 18th of September 2026, which is tomorrow.
0: So it's not actually available yet.
1: It clearly is available on streaming platforms, but it's pretty recent.
0: Look, we always like to preview albums on this show, Steve, so that's great.
1: Good-o.
0: Steve, thanks very much. As always, a really interesting, well, more than interesting, a lovely selection of a couple of tracks there, and always interesting to find out about more musicians and the traditions from which they come.
1: Well, it's a pleasure. It's fun finding out all of these things, so I've enjoyed it.
0: And I'm going to look out for this Hammond organ player, Rhoda Scott.
1: You bet.
0: I'll see you in a month's time for another edition of Fits and Stops.
1: Lovely. I'll see you then.
0: Steve Fitz, Fits and Stops, he'll be back in just about a month's time. We'll sort out a date, but he'll certainly be back in a few weeks' time.
2: Sound was the weapon.
3: 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But there's one major element that's forever standing in
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0: Norwegian jazz great Jan Gunnar Hof joined Sydney's Scandinavian-inspired Elysian Fields for Northern Lights Southern Cross with special guest Maud and a world premiere. 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
1: Now, as well as that performance you've just heard, the promo for the pianist, the Norwegian pianist Jan Gunnar Hof, is also doing a solo performance at the Opera House in the Utzon Room on October the 3rd. I'm going to play a track of his called Living from the album of the same name, the title track, and you'll get a sense of his solo playing. Utzon Room at the Opera House, a great venue to get up close and personal with musicians, so it's another great gig of his to go along and enjoy. But let's hear it. This is the sound of the solo piano of Jan Gunnar Hof.

intimate spaces to hear music, in my mind, a much nicer place than the many of the bigger places, the bigger opportunities to hear music in the Opera House. But the other place I really enjoy hearing music these days in Sydney is City Recital Hall. I mean, obviously much bigger than Utzon Room, and if you're going to go for a bigger space, I think it captures somewhere between the intimate and the good acoustics and good sight lines, City Recital Hall. And just a couple of weekends ago, the weekend before last to be precise, I had an opportunity to hear the ensemble led by Hamed Sadiki play the tracks from his new album called Comfortable. Hamed Sadiki, the Persian tar player and composer, and leading on this album, Comfortable, leading a whole group of great Australian musicians. In all, they make up an octet. I'm going to play another track from the album, which is called Slack Rope. And we're here, as I said, here. I'm laughing at myself because I noted this down for some reason as Black Rope, but it's actually Slack Rope. So here's Hamed Sadiki with another track from the new album, Comfortable.

0: Another track from the brand new album by Persian tar player, composer, bandleader Hamid Sadiqi. The album called Comfortable and the piece we're listening to called Slack Rope. Hamid Sadiqi, well, he's leading the rest of the group. There's eight of them in total. I won't run through all of the names in the group, but they are some of the very best musicians around here in Sydney. We heard solos from the trumpet of Tom Afghanikos and the soprano saxophone of the wonderful Sandy Evans. Hamid Sadiqi, Comfortable, certainly an album worth getting your hands on.
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3: 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And this special performance marks 10 years since their acclaimed debut album. 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
0: Yes, and Steve Fitz, who was in the studio with me just a few minutes ago, remarked on his way out, there's so much great live music going on around Sydney at the moment. Lots to enjoy. And Dave Holland is in town, as you could hear, with the band Aziza in a few weeks' time, but he's also at the, well, I'm not saying he's celebrating it because he's here, but he's also celebrating his 80th birthday in October. And I've been enjoying his celebrations musically, because what he's chosen to do as part of his celebrations is to release a box set of three albums of previously unreleased live recordings of his music. One album is him leading a sextet, one album leading a quintet, the other album leading a quartet. I've been playing tracks from each of those since I got my hands on them a couple of months ago, and I'm going to continue doing so because all the music is fabulous. I'm going to play another track from the sextet. The album is called Unity. I should have said Freedom Call is the title of the three box set collection, but Unity is specifically the title of the sextet album. And this is an album with an alto saxophone, trumpet and trombone in the front line. Dave Holland is himself, of course, playing bass. The performances are live performances in either in Europe or the USA in the year 2008, all of them recorded by Dave Holland himself. And previously unreleased. So this is the sound of the sextet from the album Unity. And I'll tell you more about the music after we've heard the music itself. Here's Dave Holland with the sextet.

a live recording, as you could hear. I'm afraid I can't give you the precise details of where the recording was made, but it was somewhere in Europe or the USA on a tour by that sextet in the year 2008. Recording made by Dave Holland himself, Dave Holland leading the band, the bass player, the composer. And the sextet is called, actually I think it's just called the Dave Holland Sextet, but the album from which that track was taken is called Unity. And as I mentioned introducing it, it's part of a three album box set called Freedom Call, which is being released in October, in a month's time. I'm afraid I don't have a precise date for the, I must get the precise date for the release, but certainly in a few weeks' time. The piece we're listening to, called Modern Times. I won't run through all the members of the sextet other than to say Robin Eubanks, the trombonist, took a long solo, you could hear there. Dave Holland himself took a solo on the bass. I've been playing my way through all of the albums on the box set. I haven't quite found my way through all of them. And of course, because they're live performances, some of the tracks are very long indeed, which makes it difficult to fit them in to this show. But you will hear more from those Dave Holland groups in the coming weeks. And of course, Dave Holland himself in town as part of the group Aziza in just a few weeks' time in October. Now, on to another new album. This is an album, new album by the British group Ezra Collective, the award-winning British group Ezra Collective. They've been in Australia quite often. I think it was last year, just a few months ago. The new album is called Here Because of Hope. And it's explicitly around the politics of growing up as a young black person in the UK. I'm playing a track from it called Sweet Echo. And this album is actually the East Side Radio, one of the East Side Radio albums for this week. Ezra Collective, Sweet Echo, from the new album Here Because of Hope. Thank you.

multi-award-winning British ensemble, the Ezra Collective, from their brand new album, which is called Here Because of Hope, that piece called Sweet Echo. And I mentioned when you're shooting it that it's an East Side Radio album of this week. And as I said, just released. And a reminder that you can hear the Album of the Week show on Wednesdays with two selections for the albums of the week each week. But that leads me to my last track on this show this afternoon. You've been listening to Time and Space. I'm Mick Padden, and I've been sharing with you 2 hours of music since 12 o'clock. Coming up at the top of the hour in just about 7 minutes' time is Blow. Matt McMahon will be in the studio shortly, and we're sharing with you his own selections of music, and always he's got people to talk to about their new projects, their new releases, their live performances and so on. So stay tuned for that coming up at the top of the hour. I'll be back with you next week between 12 and 2 for another edition of Time and Space. Thanks very much to Steve Fitz for coming into the studio with a selection of French jazz music for us today. And a reminder that you can always hear a lot of French music here on East Side Radio on Wednesday evenings at 8 o'clock, I think it is, Forever French, a great show of French music and culture here on East Side Radio. Lots of great stuff on each side, of course you know that. But I'm playing out with a piece of music, the group we were just listening to, the Ezra Collective. They met as part of a programme called Tomorrow's Warriors in London. Tomorrow's Warriors programmes was explicitly an intention over several decades now to bring together people, young people from different cultures, mainly black and other cultures, into the world of playing jazz and being educated in jazz. Tomorrow's Warriors is a long-standing project now and has really produced many of the bright lights in the younger British jazz scene for, as I said, several decades. Just a couple of years ago, well, actually 4 years ago to be precise, in 2022, they produced an album of the collective of Tomorrow's Warriors, which they call I Am Warrior. It features pieces of music from a whole series of their alumni over the years. So I'm going to play out with a piece of music from Tomorrow's Warriors, the album I Am Warrior. This piece is called We Warriors. I'll be back next week for another edition of Time and Space. Please join me then. Until then, ciao.

Thanks to Mick Padden for playing all that great music, as he does week in, week out. Lots of new things and a few classics from the past as well. It's Matt McMahon here, and I'm going to be playing music for you for the next little while. I've got an interview coming up pretty soon. The wonderful bassist Reed Anderson, who will be touring here shortly with the Bad Plus, is... I interviewed him this morning, actually, so you get a chance to hear what we talked about in about half an hour. I'll play that interview. But we're going to kick off by listening to some music from Stephen Byth. Stephen is a wonderful saxophonist. He won the National Jazz Award a couple of years ago and is now based in New York and has made this recording there. The album's called Growth in Stasis. And we're going to hear the title track, Growth in Stasis.

passion, movement, splendor. Experience the ultimate musical celebration as the Metropolitan Orchestra delivers its spectacular season finale. Led by Sarah Grace Williams, Met Concert 3 features the infectious rhythms of Marquez and Rachmaninoff's magnificent symphonic dances. One night only, Saturday, September 26th, at the magnificent Verbruggen Hall, Sydney Conservatorium of Music. 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

Norwegian jazz great Jan Gunnar Hof performs Northern Lands in the Utzon Room, Sydney Opera House. Hear his solo piano and duets with viola da gambist Jenny Eriksson. 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

And we heard a couple of tracks from the great saxophonist originally from Melbourne, Stephen Byth. We heard the title track of his new album, Growth in Stasis, and Illusions. And this album is brand new. It's a release on the Earshift label. And they keep churning out albums at Earshift, as I'm sure you know, because I play a lot of them here at the station. And this one features Stephen plus some musicians that he's been playing with in New York. Throughout the album, Stephen plays tenor saxophone on all the tracks, and he plays clarinet on some, flute on some, and bass clarinet as well. Yesai Kerepetian on piano, Simon Wilson on bass, Angus Mason on the drums, and a few special guests on some of the tracks. For instance, we heard Alexandra Riddott on trumpet and Alfredo Colon on alto saxophone on the title track, Growth in Stasis. Also, Caleb Smith on trombone and John Ellis on bass clarinet on that track as well. Well, it's time to play something from my friend Dan Barnett, who's been missing all year, missing in action. Well, not really. He's been in action, but he hasn't been missing. We know where he is. He's over in Russia, and he's been doing a lot of gigs, and he's going to be back in Sydney pretty soon, though. But in his absence, let's play a track from Dan's big band album. This is Everybody Wants to Rule the World.

That's the sound of Dan Barnett, my friend and co-presenter who's been missing for the last 8 months, but coming back to Australia pretty soon. Along with Dan singing there were Ray Cassar, James Power, Simon Ferenczi, trumpets, James Greening, Mike Raper, trombones, Andrew Robertson, David Thiek, Tim Clarkson, Nick Bowd on the reeds, Greg Royal bass, Peter Locke piano, Sam Rollings guitar, and Andrew Dickerson drums. Dan Barnett's big band. From the album Snapshot, we heard, of course, the famous song, Everybody Wants to Rule the World. Well, we're going to listen to some music from The Bad Plus now. This is from an album called It's Hard. And this is a piece called The Beautiful Ones.

And that's the sound of The Bad Plus. And it's from their album It's Hard, which came out in 2016. And at an interesting point for the band, really, because they've been touring for a long time. Their first album had a mix of original compositions and then some reworkings of songs, popular songs from popular music, whatever that means, rock and roll, singer-songwriters, and so on. And this album was a chance to play some a total album of covers. The previous albums have been featuring a lot of original music. But as you could tell, that one, the beautiful ones from Prince, really reworked. We're going to listen to another one now. This is I Walk the Line, Johnny Cash song. And let's hear what the Bad Plus do to this one.

0: And some music from The Bad Plus there. And The Bad Plus will be touring Australia pretty soon. And it's going to be their very last tour because they're shutting up shop. The Bad Plus have been going for 26 years in various forms. The original edition featuring Ethan Iverson on piano, who left after some years. Oren Evans took over for a little bit of time. And then they've had various things. And the edition that's actually touring when they come to Australia will feature the wonderful guitarist Ben Maunder and saxophonist Chris Speed, along with regular members Reed Anderson and Dave King playing bass and drums respectively. Now, listeners, you may have heard me just play a track from Dan Barnett because we miss him when he's away, and we've had a little listen to Dan's big band playing Everybody Wants to Rule the World. But the universe decreed that we're not going to miss Dan anymore. Dan's in the studio with me. He surprised me by jumping in. I didn't know you were back there.
1: That's a surprise you met. Is it on?
0: You guessed one?
2: I've forgotten which microphone it is. It's been so long. How are you?
0: Good, Dan.
2: Look, I thought I'd come and surprise you.
0: You did.
2: I had a little, I was doing a little session down the road, actually, and then I thought, I'm going to go up and see Matt. I wasn't sure how much time I needed, but I got through it pretty quick.
0: Fantastic.
2: So how are you? It's nice to see you. Nice to be back in Australia. And, of course, I've come back for summer, definitely. So
0: that's right.
2: Yeah, I've been away for 7.5 months or
0: seven
2: something.
0: 7.5, yeah, that's what I thought. Yeah. Most of the year. Was it February you left?
2: Yeah.
0: Yeah.
2: Yeah.
0: And look, sum it up. Sum it up for us in a couple of
2: sum
0: minutes.
2: Sum it up for you in a couple of minutes. Well, look, I've been living in Russia for the last 7.5 months and touring. And just doing gigs. I've done about 30 something cities.
0: Wow.
2: And I've been all over the place. I've been to some amazing places. And everyone's probably thinking, why the hell is he over there? But I do. My wife's Russian. So I go over there and hang with her and the family. And as you well know. And it's a bit of an unusual choice of place. Sure, I'm sure people are, scratching their heads. But it's an amazing place to go and it's an amazing place to tour. The gigs have been incredible. People are very welcoming, and actually I was just thinking about it on the way here. I went to see the Moscow Symphony on Saturday night. They played the Rachmaninoff 2 and some Rimsky-Korsakov. Hearing Russians play Russian music was pretty special, of course. Yeah. and just playing with great musicians, and as I do here, but it's a different flavor. You go to other parts of the world and it's just a little bit different. So I was, been all over the place. And some places I've been twice, like St. Petersburg, I've been to 3 times this year, which has been great.
0: And then you've been traveling in different kind of configurations when you're doing that?
2: The first tour I did was a whole month with a drummer. And sometimes we took a band and sometimes we picked up guys in certain, depending on where you go, depending on, you want to make sure you get good guys. So if you go to bigger towns, obviously you're going to get good guys and if they're available. So the bands have been excellent, actually. Mm-hmm. And then sometimes with a full band. And then I went and did sort of some guest spots with various big bands around the country as well, which is just amazing. And orchestras, which is a real thrill. So I just threw my music up and
0: They
2: read it. It was incredible. So, and then I've sort of got a regular quintet that I work with in Moscow and do. And I did a couple of, or more than a couple, did quite a few big festivals in Moscow and St. Pete, which was just unbelievable, and a few other places. You're playing in old castles and it's just insane. So I never thought I'd be doing anything like that when I was when I first took up music, and I guess it's kind of the dream to go and play overseas, sure, and I've done a bit of that as of you, but to go to a place like that, and I've always been fascinated with the place anyway, so it felt quite natural for me to go. And then I spent a bit of time in the country, not just hanging out. There's a little place just off the Volga River, which I've taken a little shine to. So I've been spending a bit of time there and growing a few, tomatoes in a greenhouse and all that sort of stuff. So it's been an interesting 7 months. I've loved it, absolutely loved it. So I'll get back there soon, I hope. Whenever. We'll work it out.
0: I'm sure.
2: Yeah. So it's great to be back there. I've got a few things coming up. Obviously, Manly's on this weekend, which is great. Manly Jazz Festival's on this weekend. Are you down there this weekend?
0: I'm not there this weekend. No, not this year. But I've seen the lineup, and there's an enormous amount of fantastic things
2: on. There's some amazing things on, isn't there?
0: Yeah, there really is. Mm. So no excuse for not getting down there. I'm going to get down there on Saturday. I've got some other gigs on, but I'll try and get down there for a little while on Saturday.
2: I'm going to go on Saturday too. I want to hear the current incarnation of the Con Big Band, because there's, I mean, I know some of the kids that were in from last year, you know, like Reece Moore and all that stuff, but there's all this new, like next intake, and you know, you just, well, I mean, you would have heard the band being on the faculty there at the Con. Yeah. I'm sure it's sounding incredible.
0: That's right. Now look, and it's one of the sadnesses and the joys, you know, you get people coming in and out of the Con, so you're just getting to know everybody and, you know, appreciating their abilities, and then of course they're out and there's the new batch in. So it's but it's great. It's always these different personalities and different playing, and always surprising us.
2: The standard is just extremely high, and I mean, you can, you know, pat yourself on the back for that too. Like the faculty is so good there that you could, the guys are just getting better and better.
0: Yeah, I mean, who knows what it is? I mean, it's certainly people are keen and want to play the music. That's the number one thing. You can't make people that. So they come in keen and they practice. So
2: and education's been, you know, has changed a lot in the last, you know, well, since we were kids. I remember we didn't. I got opportunities, but they weren't as many as, I'm sure you feel the same way. It wasn't as many around as there, or different sort of opportunities, I guess. The older guys would go, oh, come and play, but you wouldn't really, you know, there's my school big band wasn't amazing because we just didn't have the kids there. Now at that school that I went to, I think they've got three big bands. So yeah. It's just a completely different setup now. Yeah. Everything's just changed. So
0: and the internet's changed everything, of course.
2: Totally.
0: For you and I coming up, I didn't know how to pronounce the names of a lot of my heroes.
2: No.
0: I've never heard anyone say them. I just heard them on, picked them up on albums. And
2: so what's your excuse now?
0: That's right. But certainly, you know, if you're interested in something, there's a million YouTube clips and people
2: doing
0: educational things, which is fantastic. Mm. You know, it's one of the great benefits of the internet and in this current era of social media. There's a lot of things that people.
2: Is there someone you follow in particular? Because I've been checking out, you know, Jason Marsalis.
0: Yes.
2: And I follow his, he does like a weekly post, and it's always sort of really interesting.
0: These kind of thoughtful rants, aren't they?
2: Yeah, well, he's a thoughtful guy. He's also a little bit nutty. So yeah. it's great, you know. And I've met him and played with him a couple of times, and he is exactly like that. Mm. Like the way he speaks, he's like, I am Jason Marsalis. Mm. But he's really, you know, I mean, as all that whole family are, they're all intellectual and interesting, you know. So I like his raves.
0: Well, there's so much, isn't there? I'm often looking at the Open Studio
2: guys, yeah.
0: Peter Martin,
2: yeah.
0: And Manus, and they've always got interesting guests. And in fact, I was watching a little bit of them talking to the Bad Plus.
2: Mm.
0: And actually, the next track I was going to play, Dan, before you came here, is a track from the bassist Reed Anderson.
2: So they're winding up, aren't they?
0: They're winding up.
2: Yeah.
0: And I thought this would be an interesting one to play. I interviewed Reed this morning, so I was going to play that after this track.
2: Oh, great.
0: But Reed, you'll hear me talk to him about this particular track, so I thought it might be good to play before we play the recording. This is the track just before the Bad Plus kind of started, a couple of years before, and it's got Ethan Iverson on piano and Reed Anderson, so 2/3 of the Bad Plus, and then Mark Turner and Jorge Rossi, great musicians who are coming up at the time. And it's kind of an interesting comparison to the Bad Plus. But anyway, let's have a listen. This is from Reed Anderson's very first album. It's called Dirty Show Tunes, and the track is Imagination is Important. Here it comes.

0: And some music from the bassist Reed Anderson. It's from an album called Dirty Show Tunes, and that piece was Imagination is Important. And along with Reed, the composer and bassist, were Ethan Iverson on piano, Mark Turner playing saxophone, Jorge Rossi playing the drums.
1: A different vibe to the Bad Plus, isn't it?
0: It really is. Mm. And it's... I heard that. Well, you'll hear. I want to play the interview now.
1: Oh, yeah. Did he say why they're breaking up, man? Big fight backstage was there, yeah, or punch ups?
0: Yeah, I think there's been a few things over the years, and the lineup sort of changed. Anyway, I could tell you, or we can just have a listen. He talks about it.
1: Yeah, I'm intrigued.
0: Let's have a listen. So this was at 9 o'clock this morning. I interviewed Reed from where he is in the States, and let's play it now, and you can check it out. Welcome to Eastside Radio, Reed. You've been a member of one of jazz's most interesting, enduring and popular bands for the last couple of decades, or nearly three decades. And you're going to be touring Australia for a kind of farewell, part of a kind of farewell tour. Tell me, first of all, what that feels like to be doing the last series of gigs with this great group, the Bad Plus.
2: It's... You know, I think it's one of those things where it's kind of like you're approaching a cliff edge, but it's still at this point far enough away that you haven't quite taken it in. You know, it's a big deal for us because it's, for me and Dave, it's been half our lives. And it's something that we've been very proud of. And, it's a lot to take on, really. On one hand, we do feel like this is the right decision. It feels good to be able to end this on our own terms and have some closure to do this kind of farewell tour and just kind of say thank you and goodbye to fans who are out there. But yeah, we're leaving a huge part of our lives behind. So that's, it's kind of heavy, but also like I'm looking forward to the future. I'm looking forward to moving on and doing other things. And I think this is the right time to do it.
0: I guess to the Bad Plus, I mean, your origins are kind of like a classic garage band. You met as teenagers, played a lot together and form this group identity, but you've also kind of musicians who are more than capable and have done, of course, played in other situations as side people or other projects. So it's a little different from you know, the Rolling Stones breaking up, isn't it? You've got this whole other side of your musical life which can now come out, I guess.
2: Yeah, I mean, also, you know, I guess in the world of jazz, things tend to be quite collaborative, but at the same time, you know, for me personally, the Bad Plus is the kind of the whole point of it was to create our own space and our own music. And I haven't really been personally that interested in, you know, being part of the scene so much. And, you know, I'm really kind of, I don't know, I guess I feel like kind of an outsider weirdo and, probably will continue on that trajectory and try to just do my own thing in the future as well.
0: I guess the interesting thing is outsider weirdos have always had a home in jazz too, right? So it's a
2: sure.
0: that can kind of have you involved in it in whatever way you kind of choose to be, however peripherally or whatever, right?
2: It's true. Yeah. You're definitely welcomed as an outsider weirdo in the jazz world.
0: I'm really interested in, you know, I first heard the first couple of Bad Plus albums when they came out and was really taken with the music. And I was in a club one night and I listened to some music playing and I said to the owner of the club, "Wow, what's this track?" And he said, "Oh, it's a Reed Anderson album." And it was, I'm pretty sure it was from your first album. I think Imagination is Important. Is that from that?
2: Oh, yeah, that was my first record I did. Yeah.
0: Yeah. And And I was saying, who's the piano player on that? And it was like, oh, it's Ethan Iverson. And I was like, wow, this is a really different kind of flavor than a couple of years later, where the Bad Plus started. Tell me a little bit about that period of time in the late 90s when you're recording albums and Ethan was recording albums, and then suddenly there's a different aesthetic has emerged by about year 2000.
2: Yeah, there was I would almost say like a style of music that came out of the mid 90s and in New York, and a lot of Brooklyn-based musicians, and I was kind of a part of that scene. And yeah, that first record of mine was basically my first two records. That the first one is called Dirty Show Tunes, the second one is called Abolish Bad Architecture, and those were kind of my throwing my hat into the ring of that style of music. And I felt, I kind of got that out of my system at that point. Like that style of music sort of being very ambitious harmony, really extended forms, and very musician like hard. I wouldn't say it's necessarily harder to play, but it's like it's like you have to really know how to navigate those kind of structures. And that was part of what that scene was, is people really coming to terms with that kind of playing and being really proficient in that language. But after that, I kind of shifted gears. I kind of started to question like more of what I wanted to hear and embrace a little more of where I had come from, the just where my musical heart was at, which was in a little more of a, I would say more in the style of what the Bad Plus became. I did a record called The Vastness of Space, which preceded the Bad Plus, which kind of marked the beginning of, for my writing personally, that style of playing. And that's what I brought into the Bad Plus when we got together. So that was my personal headspace. And also, the important thing to remember about the Bad Plus, at the beginning, well, the with me and Dave King and Ethan Iverson, is that it was very much a collective. We all wrote music for the band. We all cre you know we created a space that we could sort of meet in the center. We understood each other quite well, but we brought our our disparate interests and influences into the band as well, and the result was the sound of the Bad Plus.
0: I'm really interested in that exact moment because, you're playing on Ethan's albums and he's playing on your albums and things. How does that conversation start when you realize I don't want to be the band leader here? I want to be in collaboration with these people and really work on something. Is that, did it sort of happen organically or did someone lead that?
2: It was quite organic. At the time, and I suspect still to this day, a lot of musicians are frustrated with the kind of puzzle piece, which is like groups that it's basically based on who's available, and a lot of people have a desire to have a working band and develop a sound over time and develop music that they can say this is our music, and but the thing is, it's hard to do, it's hard to pull off these days. But we the music we loved, Coltrane Quartet, Miles Davis, a couple of different quartets, those were really working bands that were together for many years. And part of the impact that they had, I believe, is that they had the opportunity to really live in this music and make it their own. So yeah, that was kind of the milieu that we weren't the only people that wanted to do that, but we managed to come together, the three of us, and do what it took to make that a reality. In other words, we there were some sacrifices that had to be made in the earliest days when we had no money and no gigs, and we committed to like seeing it through. So There were times when I remember being offered a tour that would pay my rent and and then some, but turned it down because we had a show coming up that we would have to pay for ourselves, and probably nobody was going to show up. But if you're really going to do it, you have to say to yourself, are we going to do this, or are we not going to do it? Is it going to be a thing where it's like, yeah, guys, sorry, I just can't make this one, but I'll be there next time. To us, we realized that that was not going to, that would probably not last. So we were very committed, and in the early days, and also we felt like we had something to say. We felt like the three of us together had a unique sound. We had something to offer, to bring to the table.
0: And yeah, and I guess that's the thing, as you said, so many people reach that point where someone takes the tour, or it just gets too hard after a couple of years. What you must have had enormous faith and trust in each other as young people for that to stick to it in that way.
2: Yeah, we did. We were also, we were young enough and foolish enough to believe that something could come of it.
0: Yeah.
2: And fortunately, it did. A little bit of luck, a little bit of being in the right place at the right time. But we were ready for the opportunities when they came along, and I think that's really that's always the key.
0: Yeah, the Bad Plus became, part of the identity was playing sort of some popular tunes and things like Nirvana tunes, Aphex Twin, and those kinds of things. Finding a way to bring that into the classic format of piano trio, but it was always a beautiful tension between those tunes and then the original compositions, and I found. This kind of what I like, you might talk about postmodernism, but the best of postmodernism to me is like deploying genres with a certain irony, but a deep love for that. And I feel that in your band, there's some kind of element of deploying these things kind of semi self-consciously, but at the same time, really just great, beautiful playing. Can you talk a bit about that? Did you, were you, Obviously, your influences are beyond jazz. I mean, what about other kinds of art movements? Was that something that filtered into your thinking?
2: Yeah, of course. I mean, postmodernism, sort of generally speaking, across the, artistic spectrum. But we're just interested in art in general. And yeah, I'm glad that's what you got from the music, because that's certainly the intention that we put behind it. And also, just as far as like doing, the cover songs, so-called. We weren't the first band to do that, of to take more contemporary music and do it, but it did feel like the time had come to have more of a dialogue with contemporary popular music, and just be honest about the music that we grew up on and listened to, and embrace the challenge of how to play that music in the context of improvisation and and open up the emotional pers the aperture as well. Like, none of us like humorous music, like for humor's sake, but like it feels like there's room for that kind of like a little more arch sensibility, and on one hand sort of a raised eyebrow, but on the other hand this total commitment. And and we would never play any music that we didn't really love. It was always music that we genuinely liked and cared about. And also, it was just like, it was a great way to engage with the audience, and in a way that allowed us to really go a lot of places musically, like very challenging. You could take it in a very challenging direction, but people would still follow the thread because they know the song.
0: Yes. And even in your own compositions, I'm thinking a song like Breakout something, it feels like there's an element of like a kind of singer-songwriter song, and then these explosive events happen that would never happen in the singer-songwriter's gig. So you're sort of taking us on the journey each time. And it's I guess that's part of the appeal. And I guess another thing for me for the Bad Plus was the ability to reference jazz, of course, and then popular music, but also contemporary classical music. And I guess reflecting just the landscape of music as it is now, in a way that not all jazz perhaps does. And maybe that's part of the success that managed to draw so many people in. Do you think that's part of it?
2: I think so. Yeah. And I think that, again, like talking about opening up the aperture, I think we were very interested in finding space for these other influences. Like we love classical music, and you know, wanted to find a way to experience, you know, that music ourselves, like to perform it in a way that would, you know, fit with, generally speaking, with what we did as, you know, improvisers. So yeah, it wasn't just like Nirvana and Aphex Twin. It was also Ligeti and Stravinsky and and each one was its own challenge in a creative sense too. And that was also the appeal, is to really challenge ourselves and figure out how to do it, because none of that stuff has a roadmap in terms of how you incorporate it into piano, bass, drums, trio. So it was really gratifying to sort it out and perform it and have that, and then just, you know, you kind of take ownership of that music. You know, it becomes our music.
0: Well, that's right. It absolutely was all filtered through your perspective. So it was a way of getting to something really unique and original. So yeah. I guess that's part of it. When Ethan left the band, Oren Evans joined for a little while, and of course the band sound changed, but it was piano, bass, drums. But in this edition, with guitar and saxophone, and not just guitar and saxophone, but Ben Maunder and Chris Speed, two huge individual voices, obviously have had an impact on changing the band sound. Talk about that process a little bit of deciding to radically change and get a saxophone and guitar to come and play with you.
2: Well, in the simplest sense, when Oren decided he wanted to move on, Dave and I just felt like enough of the piano, you know, like we'd made that statement. And if we were to continue, we would just like to do it in another way. And you know, for whatever reason, we just thought that tenor saxophone and guitar made sense somehow. Also, you know, we had made a record with Joshua Redman and toured with him and really liked the way the saxophone defined the melodic content of our music. So, you know, and we had great relationships with Chris and Ben. And yeah, it just seemed, we didn't overthink it, to be honest. We just gave those guys a call and that's it.
0: Yeah, and I've had a chance to check out some of that music, and it's very different, but it's so beautiful. And Ben and Chris are both capable of going all kinds of directions and areas, but it seems to me one of the defining things about Bad Plus has been, over its history, the ability to not reference everything all the time and to be quite specific about maybe the stuff that's not permitted to be, not permitted is not the right word, but stuff that doesn't show up in the band. Has that kind of changed a little bit with those musicians coming in, or would you say it's a bit more of a freewheeling, improvising kind of experience now?
2: Well, as far as the improvising goes, there's always been this wide range of, you know, we have music that has very little quote unquote improvisation on it, we also have music that's completely free improvisation. And, you know, Dave and I really are very committed to this idea of the song, a capital S. And that's what we try to achieve with everything that we write for the band. We try to balance clarity and mystery. And I guess after all these years, we have a kind of a sound in what we do that is the Bad Plus. And also, you know, one of the things that you want to do is you want to create an environment where everybody gets to sound their best. So we really were conscious of what Chris and Ben do, and we really try to make them sound great at all times. That's really important.
0: Well, that's really, really interesting. I guess with time's almost up here, but I just want to say thanks. Thanks so much for all those years of all that music that you created with the Bad Plus, and you've been a real example to a lot of musicians and to fans. And you can see I'm sure you can see the influence that has rippled through the music scene, people taking inspiration from the kind of stance you took and the dedication to your own aesthetic and so on. So I'm sure in your future projects, I believe you're going to be touring with Craig Taborn. Is that right? Soon?
2: Well, no, we did a special project earlier this year with, right, Craig Taborn and Chris Potter, Dave and I, playing the music of Keith Jarrett American Quartet.
0: Yeah. I see that's already happened. Yeah. Okay, right.
2: That's already happened, yeah.
0: But anyway, I'm sure whatever you take into the future, you'll have that same ethos, and you've set up a great platform for whatever comes next. So we'll all be anticipating it and looking forward to it. So
2: thank you. Anderson, nice to so talk
0: much.
2: With you.
0: Thanks so much for talking to me. Okay, see you next time.
2: All right.
0: Bye then.
2: Take care.
0: Yes, that's my chat this morning with Reed Anderson.
1: What a great interview, Matt. Great questions.
0: Thanks. Yeah, well, yeah. He's an interesting guy, isn't he? Interesting.
1: Yeah.
0: And I am interested in that fact of these teenagers. At 15, they started playing in the garage band and they stuck to it, which is rare for a jazz thing, isn't it?
1: Amazing. Yeah.
0: So they obviously really created something special.
1: When's that gig?
0: It's coming up in about a month. I'll tell you exactly.
1: Well, we'll play some more music over the next couple of weeks.
0: We will.
1: Might have thought.
0: And I thought maybe what we could play is something just to finish this little Bad Plus segment of the show, a piece called Friend or Foe. And this is from the Bad Plus, Joshua Redman. So this is a recording, and they did some gigs as well of this particular lineup. Here it comes, Friend or Foe.

0: And some great music from The Bad Plus there. That's a wonderful performance. It's featuring Joshua Redman, and this album is called The Bad Plus Joshua Redman. And in fact, Joshua Redman was the composer of that piece as well. And I'll give you a little bit more of information later in the program about some more upcoming gigs. There's a lot of great things coming to Sydney in the next few months. And we're going to listen to some music from Alan Brown now. He's was an incredible force in this country and crossed the lines of many genres within the jazz area. So we're going to listen to a track called Buzzin' Wasp, an original composition of Alan's, after these couple of announcements.
1: Pacific Opera Studio is ending its 2026 season with a bang. 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

0: Old buzzing wasp, white and clean, Anglo-descended, decent and safe. Bzzz. Lay those eggs, waspy. 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Don't deviate, fly straight and true. 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Just vegetate. Especially don't try too hard or take a risk. It's dangerous, waspy. Don't lose yourself.
1: Those who go for it are doomed to ecstasy.

0: Isn't that great? Did you like that, Matt?
1: I loved it. It was a surprise, wasn't it?
0: Well, it was a surprise to me. It's so nice to hear the voice of Alan Brown. Of course, not with us anymore, but what a legend. And that's one of his compositions, Buzzin' Wasp. And if you ever had the chance to hang or chat with Al, he was a great... just a great guy to talk to, really interesting, and he just knew a lot of stuff. This comes from an album called Collected Works, Volume 2, New Orleans to Now. And look, there's some Red Onions stuff there. This is from the Red Onions 1993 Newmarket CD, Crisis. And joining Al there, Al was on the obviously on the vocals and on the washboard, I'd say, Brett Eagledon on trumpet, Bill Howard on trombone, Richard Miller on the clarinet, Howard Cairns on bass, but most importantly, also on kazoo, and John Scurry on banjo and guitar. Look, we're going to play another one, I think, the track 9. This is a bit of a different one from a different album called Out of Nowhere. It's one of Al's albums, 1995, with a different lineup. The great Stephen Grant will be on trumpet, who's also, you know, plays just about everything, Steve. Who else is on this? Chris Tanner, who now lives in Denmark, on clarinet. John Scurry again on the banjo, and Howard Cairns on the bass. He's on the road at the moment with the Date Brothers, I think.
1: Oh,
0: I think I saw a little post this morning of Howie. You know, they tend to work together a lot. He's great and a lovely guy too. Yeah, bit of Melbourne trad vibe, which I dig. So... don't really have it like that in Sydney, do we? It's not really our thing.
1: Alan's such he's such an interesting character too, isn't he? Because he's such into words and poetry and kind of a very broad take on everything. So it's you hear it all in that track, and didn't you? Squeezed it all into 3 minutes.
0: Plays the old stuff, and then he played, you know, some modern trio jazz or whatever, you know. And he always, I don't know this tune. He goes, mate, it's just an old rag. You'll be fine. And say stuff like that. And you go, oh, okay, and just give you a hint as to what it was going to be like, you know.
1: Yeah.
0: Really interesting guy and super knowledgeable.
1: Reminds me actually hearing him talk. The first time I saw him play was when Paul Grabowski brought his trio up and they played at the Real Art Cafe.
0: Was it with
1: Gary Costello? Which was a beautiful trio.
0: And a beautiful guy Gary was too. Yeah.
1: And but I remember Paul always used to make space for Alan to stop and do some poetry.
0: Yeah, great.
1: Do some reading, and Paul would play a bit behind it. And it was just a real moment in the gig. I loved it.
0: Yeah, you know, you can do the Sydney jazz leader, but you can't do that.
1: That's right.
0: But, you know, these days it's a bit different. But I think there was a little bit, and still is a little bit of a Melbourne-Sydney thing.
1: Yeah.
0: And I was talking to someone about it today. They said about the trad thing in Melbourne, how the trad scene is very strong down there. And there's some great players here, but there's not as many places to play more traditional jazz.
1: Yeah.
0: And yeah, a lot of the younger cats maybe aren't that interested in it, which is cool. It's just that in Melbourne, it's a real thing.
1: Yeah.
0: You know, guys, bass players that also play tuba, you know, that used to be a thing. Not so much in Sydney, but not so much anymore.
1: Yeah.
0: That's interesting. Let's try another one. Climax Rag. This is something a bit more traditional, and from the 1995 album Out of Nowhere.

0: Well, that was really amazing music there. That's Climax Rag, traditional tune.
1: Pretty hot, wasn't it?
0: It was.
1: Getting hot.
0: And that was featuring a great collection of musicians, including Alan Brown. This is from the Alan Brown Collected Works, Volume 2, 50 Years of New Orleans Jazz.
1: I just looked up that tune. It says traditional on here, but it's written, I've got it written here by James Scott in 1914.
0: Right.
1: That tune. Could be wrong, but it's iReal Book doesn't lie. We all know that when we're on the bandstand. Yeah.
0: Are you spreading misinformation?
1: Is that, I don't know what to say. Stephen Grant, he sounds good on trumpet. Chrissy Tanner on clarinet, John Scurry on the banjo, Howard Cairns on bass, and of course Alan Brown on drums. Unreal. I could listen to that all day.
0: It just really sounds like you're in a venue, doesn't it? They're really playing like they're going for broke somewhere in some room. Doesn't sound like they've got a care in the world when they're playing.
1: Stephen Grant knows no other way. Yeah. Having hung with him quite a bit, when he plays, he's in the moment. He's unreal.
0: Yeah.
1: Well, it's got some really interesting people on. There's people like, if I look at the lineups of some of the other things here, Gil Askey's on something. Mm. Joe Stevenson's on some stuff. And of course, Al's partner, Margie Lou Dyer, is on some stuff. Bob Settergreen's on a few things. Paul Williamson. Oh, do we get to hear one more?
0: Let's do it.
1: Track 6.
0: That's what we're here for, Dan.
1: Okay. Track 6 is written by Margie Lou Dyer on the vocal. Recorded on the 1991 Newmarket CD, sold out. It's Margie Lou on vocals, Bobby Settergreen on piano, Paul Williamson on tenor saxophone, John Scurry on guitar, and Leon Heel on the bass. Yes, this could be good.
0: Here we go.
1: Okay.

0: Well, some more great music there from this Alan Brown collection, 50 Years of New Orleans Jazz,
1: Collected Works
0: Volume 2.
1: It's around
0: and Margie Lou Dyer singing. Bob Seder Green playing the
1: organ.
0: Playing the organ there, yeah. Who else was there?
1: Paul Williamson on the tenor saxophone. Leon Hill on bass.
0: That's right.
1: Yep. And that's great. I just love hearing that. And those, it's a different vibe, the Melbourne vibe. I love those guys. They're and, of course, hearing Paul Williamson reminds me that this weekend is Manly Jazz Festival, and he was good mates with James Valentine. And there's a gig that the guys are doing, James's band's doing, in memory of James. I think
0: That's right.
1: It must be on Saturday. I think Darren Heinrich, Sam Rawlings, Nick Cecilia, and I think Andrew Robertson's going to be playing the saxophone. That's right. So that's, you know, one of the gigs that's on down at Mount, one of many.
0: There's a lot of gigs. You should go and check it out because it's an incredible weekend each time this comes on. And
1: I noticed Prinny Stevens is doing a Stevie Wonder thing. Blaine Whitaker's in town.
0: That's right.
1: You know, there's all sorts of things on. So go down and check out Australia's longest running jazz festival.
0: Yeah.
1: I remember playing there when I was 15. It's one of the first gigs I ever did. I have a very, you know, it's got a soft spot in my heart, Manly Jazz Festival, and you can go and have a swim.
0: For me too, I know when I was young, you know, there's so many times you can't go into clubs and things, but a free event outdoors where you can go and hear the jazz, I was imprinted on my memory as a sort of a teenager wandering around. And
1: I remember Jeff Bull bought out Topsy Chapman one year from New Orleans, and I remember hearing it. The first time I sort of heard some of that music played by a few of the New Orleans guys, was like, what is that? I'm really interested in that. You know, there was, and I remember hearing, you know, young Nicky Parrott, Nicky and Lisa and Adrian Mears, and with that Newcastle band with Dicko and John Foreman. Incredible. First time I thought, who were these guys? You know, the next gen superstars, which you can hear all weekend as well, because there'll be a lot of those guys down there.
0: Yep.
1: It's a very fun festival. It's good, you know, you can catch up with a few people down there too. It's nice to, there's a jam session at the end, and yeah. So if you're around, go down and support a great festival at Manly. All over the place. Heaps of gigs too. Heaps of different venues. What do you got, Matt?
0: Well, this is something hot off the press. Just came into my pigeonhole today. It's called Hyper Baroque. Tripudis Sonus Varis. And the musicians are Mirko Guarini playing piano, soprano sax, Chinese flute, duduk, synth, sound art. Ilaria Crociani on the voice and Stephen Magnusson on guitars and Moog guitar on one track. And
1: it's Moog guitar. I know what Moog synth is. Moog guitar is obviously made by the same people.
0: I guess so. Well, why don't we play the track that's got it on it and we'll have a listen to it.
1: Right.
0: This is a track called Anonymous and it's an early 14th century piece.
1: Wow.
0: So let's check it out.

0: Well, what a great track.
1: Beautiful. I'd love to hear another one. We got time? Yeah,
0: yeah, we do.
1: Beautiful.
0: Yeah, this is this project called Hyper Baroque, Tripudis Sonis Varis. And the musicians are Mikko Guarino. We heard him on that track playing the piano.
1: So you know him, right?
0: I've met him. I've heard him play. I don't know if I've actually...
1: Is he a Melbourne guy?
0: He's a Melbourne person, yeah. Right. And he was also involved in kind of synth there. Steve Magnusson was playing Moog guitar on that track.
1: I was trying to work out which one was the synth and which one was the Moog guitar.
0: It's hard to tell, isn't it? And Ilaria Crociani on the voice.
1: Beautiful.
0: Beautiful. And that was a piece called Anonymous, a 14th century piece. Should we go and hear the second piece? There's a bit of a theme here. I think we can guess it's a lot of Italian Baroque artists. And this piece, is number two, is called Alessandro Scarlatti.
1: Scarlatti. Mm. And what? And when did the Baroque era start? 1300 to 1450, is that what it is?
0: Oh, something no. Like it's
1: later. It's later.
0: It's a bit later than that, depending on where you count from.
1: Yeah, yeah.
0: So anyway, this one's 1683.
1: Oh, wow. So when did you reckon it starts, Matt? I can't work it out.
0: Oh, I don't know, 1600 and something.
1: Some classical musicians can probably shaking their head going, you idiot.
0: Make their way up into, you know, up into about, you know, the early 1700s.
1: Early 1700s. Quite a good era.
0: Yeah, well, the middle 1700s. But anyway, I've just realised something here. They've announced what I was thought was the name of the piece. They've got actually the composer first. So this is the composer is Alessandro Scarlatti, and the piece is O Cessate di Plagarmi from 1683.
1: Your Italian is wonderful, Matt.
0: I've been practising with all those.
1: I can tell.
0: All those spaghetti meatballs. yes, so this track won't quite take us to the end of the program, but in fact it will, because I'm going to play a couple of announcements and then that will take us to the end. So Dan, what an unbelievable pleasure.
1: I thought I'd surprise you.
0: Surprise me and come into the show. That was really, really
1: I've missed you, mate.
0: I mean, I had a whole thing planned, which we had to change, of course.
1: Oh, you can still have the party.
0: I had a vibe going,
1: like,
0: you know,
1: a couple of hundred people,
0: you know, but
1: no, I thought you meant for my welcome back party. A couple of hundred people. A couple of hundred of your closest friends.
0: That's right.
1: Where are you taking me? I think I might owe you lunch or something, actually.
0: Yeah, well, I don't know. Well, we need to have a tally somewhere, don't we?
1: Yeah.
0: I think we've probably missed out on our tally for Christmas.
1: Anyone got any good tally suggestions for sort of, you know, this side of the harbour, not too far away? Inner West is good too, because I don't really know any tally places anymore.
0: No.
1: Our tally place is gone. Anyway, let's not talk about that.
0: We've got a couple of announcements. And then it will be onwards with this beautiful music from this project, Hyper Baroque. Till next week, Dan.
1: Tally announcements. See ya.
0: See ya. Remember, you're listening to Eastside Radio, 89.7 FM. Matt McMahon here, Dan Barnett over there. Tony Romer will
1: drive
0: be
1: next,
0: in the chair from Bondi in about 6 minutes.
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And a very good afternoon, folks, and welcome here to the Thursday Drive Show on Eastside Radio. My name is Tony Romer, and we're broadcasting from down here at Bondi Beach, where it is just another sensational Sydney spring afternoon. Hope whatever it is that you're doing, that it is outside, or at least looking outside of a window. I'm here in Bondi Pavilion. Just had to check myself there. And I'm really looking forward to this afternoon's show. Lots of great music planned, as always. Some good guests. Chris Bandella's going to swing by and say g'day and tell us about some of the really exciting new events happening here in this pavilion. We're also going to talk to Pacific Opera Studio, who are one of the bespoke kind of tertiary educational organisations that are sort of helping shape the next generation of opera singers in Australia. That's a fascinating talk coming up later on in this hour. And how wonderful to hear Dan Barnett back on the air this afternoon. I had the pleasure of sitting in Studio B as Dan surprised Matt on Blow, and the genuine joy and happiness at seeing each other, and then of course the very emotional and loving hug that they gave one another. You only get that after 20 years of being on the air together. And always great to have Dan and Matt presenting. And they'll be there in the studio again, same time next week from 2 p.m. I'm going to also have a little bit of Found Underground, where we look at the vinyl library that's been recently donated to the studios down here at Bondi Pavilion. And there'll be a little bit of traffic and weather in the middle of the show. And we might even have an episode of Scallywag Show Tunes from those Dickensian rascals, Arthur and Charlie Chimbley. But for now, I'm going to hear from... Well, let's keep the flavour of Australian jazz on the airwaves this afternoon. From an album called Ritual Diamonds, this is Christopher Hale and Flamenco.

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0: almost Next-like, isn't it? But it is the Bad Plus. From an album called Complex Emotions, their last and latest, or their latest and last release, because they're touring at the moment and they will not play again in Australia. This is their final tour. The song we heard was called Casa Ben. And there was an interview with The Bad Plus on Blow just recently with Matt McMahon that we'll do our best to get on the website as a podcast. But for now, if you wanted to go back and listen to our on demand on the website, eastsidefm.org, you could certainly go in here. A really interesting interview. There's nothing like a jazz musician being interviewed by another jazz musician where they can really dive deeper into, the understanding of their craft. Certainly not what I'm best at interviewing, that's for sure. But before The Bad Plus, we heard from The Soul Movers and their song Back to You. That was off their self-titled debut release, another great Australian soul band, a revival band. And then at the top was Christopher Hale, a wonderful Melbourne-based jazz bass player, and his album Ritual Diamonds featured the opening track to this afternoon's edition of Thursday Drive that was called Flamenco. And it's a little after 4:20 here on the 17th of September. I just don't know where the year is going, that is for sure. It's flying past me, past my 49 years of age eyes, that's for sure. But joining me now in the studios is the wonderful artistic director of Bondi Pavilion, Chris Bendel. Mate, welcome once again to our studios here in Bondi Pavilion.
1: Thank you for having me back.
0: And how's your week going so far?
1: It's good week. Lots of things going on, obviously, as always. Getting planning going for the next few busy months and the next
0: year. Are you getting close? Have
1: year?
0: You signed off on next year's program just yet? Or is it, how close would that be?
1: It's pretty close.
0: Okay.
1: First half of the year is locked away. Again. Second half of the year, nearly there.
0: Uh-huh. Do you always have a few little spots open? A
1: couple of little spots, but not too many. Yeah, a few little spots for opportunities to drop in as they need to do when exciting things come our way. But yeah.
0: Well, we look forward to that. And when will that be publicly kind of announced?
1: There'll be a little bit of drip feeds at the end of, towards the end of the year. And actually, we're going to launch in January now.
0: Sort of like mid to late January kind of thing. Great, that's good. That's when we're all sort of back in the city a
1: that's
0: bit.
1: That's right. You've got a little bit of time.
0: Yeah, fantastic. But before next year, how about we just stay in the present, which is 2026, because there's so much happening here and around the pavilion once again.
1: Let's be in the moment. Yeah. So there's a lot happening. And the next couple of weeks have some really exciting stuff that also people should get onto quick because they're selling really fast, which is always nice. The first up is next Friday. That's the 25th. Anissa Nandala, who is a really terrific comedian. She's from Queensland. She's Ugandan Australian. So as she says, she has splits two different quite distinct heritages there.
0: Absolutely.
1: And she's hilarious and really great laugh. Just for one night, we've got her in the building in the pad for the first time. So people might have seen her on Taskmaster and Thank God You're Here, and she's appearing all over the place. And apparently she has like a gazillion TikTok followers, so you might have seen her in there.
0: Yeah.
1: If you don't know her, head on to, or you know, Google her, but also, or head onto the PAV page, because there's a cool little video at the bottom of our What's On page from her, and it's hilarious, and it's a good example of kind of what the kind of, if that tickles you, you'll have a great night with her.
0: Yep, fantastic. Well, like, we could all do with a laugh right now, that's for sure. Yeah,
1: 100%. So there's that. Now for parents, we're heading into school holidays.
0: That's true.
1: And we've got quite a beautiful

0: gallery in the Yellow Gang room for the during the school holidays for 2 weeks. But yeah, there's only 4 days of studio photographs and about 2/3 of them are already booked up.
1: Oh, wow.
0: So
1: jump onto
0: that.
1: So
0: suggest you jump on them really quick, because it's if that sort of idea sounds like something you'd love to do with your young one or your grandchild even, then suggest you jump on that. And the other thing to jump on really quick is Mick Fanning. And if the idea of the talk from Mick Fanning, surfing renown, his latest book is called All Heart, and he's
1: a survivor. He's a bite survivor as well.
0: Right. So yep. Two reasons to hear from him. Yeah. Yep. True survivor fighting off Great White and
1: off
0: also
1: the coast of South Africa, I believe, too. Or
0: was it South
1: like
0: Africa?
1: That?
0: Was
1: yeah,
0: it?
1: I
0: yes.
1: Think so.
0: Amazing.
1: Yep.
0: Yeah, and look, survivor in lots of different ways, but also 3-time surfing world champion.
1: Of course. Yeah.
0: So, you know, lots of stories. I think it'll be a really interesting chat. There's pretty much just standing room or maybe one or two seats left. So jump on that if you don't want to miss out on it. And that's like in about 10 days, 30th of September. So I think that's like Tuesday week. So head in to get that one real quick. And was I going to say one more thing? Oh, look, one more thing is that then the following Sunday, the something of October, the Sunday, 2nd, 3rd of October, next one in our National Theatre Live series.
1: Up in the theatre, yeah.
0: Up in the theatre.
1: The screening of?
0: Screening of The Misanthrope, new adaptation, Martin Crimp, with Sandra Oh, who you might know from TV renown of all sorts
1: right.
0: of things.
1: Yep.
0: And she's the main character in that. And I think the stuff I've seen from it looks really fun. It's I love Molière's comedies and sort of done with a bit of a new bite. It should be a really entertaining afternoon to watch what the National Theatre are doing, just nice and round the corner in our theatre.
1: BondiPavilion.com.au is the website to find out more information and to get some of those running out the door tickets that are still available. Chris, thanks so much for joining us this afternoon on Thursday Drive.
0: Absolute pleasure. Thanks for having me.
1: All right, this is Dinner Party, who have got a new album out called What You Bringin', and the song we're going to take is called I'm Yours.

purified by oxygen without posturing and with humility. Uh-huh. Clinging soundly to an ecosystem that needs reconditioning, crying for a systemic renovation.

0: right? You don't get to do this because you're poor. You don't get to do this because of your skin color. You know, white supremacist collusion puts them in a space where then those who are not from that specific cut, so you're black or you're brown or you're whatever, and you have access to funding, now you're replicating the system that oppressed you.
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0: That could easily be one of the concerts to enjoy in 2026. Coming up at the City Recital Hall, a group called Aziza, and they're a bit of a supergroup that features the likes of Dave Holland, Chris Potter, Lionel Lewicki is in there as well. They've only ever released one album, which was self-titled, and the song that we just heard was called Friends. That's right, and it also features Eric Harlan too. What an absolute supergroup, and highly recommend heading down to City Recital Hall in October to catch that very unique and not often repeated performance. Before that, we heard from Terry Lynn Carrington, who has got a fantastic album out called Trip the Night Fantastic. The word fantastic's even in the title. That's how good it is. On this occasion, she teams up with a whole bunch of special contemporary jazz artists, such as Brandy Younger. And the song we heard was called Step Song. And then right at the top was a bit of a collaborative group that features the likes of features the likes of Terrence Martin, Robert Glasper, vocalists such as Felix, and the group is called Dinner Party. And from their second album, their sophomore release, it was called What You Bring In, we heard the song called I'm Yours. And I am yours here for the rest of this afternoon on Thursday Drive here on Eastside Radio 89.7 FM. EastsideFM.org for those of you who might be streaming or wanting to listen to us on demand later on. We've got an app which we'd love for you to download. 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It's a great signal. It's incredibly strong. And there's not a pocket of this metropolitan, of this metropolis, that you won't be able to listen to Eastside Radio on if you've got a digital radio. Now it's time for our second interview of this afternoon. And Pacific Opera Studio is ending its 2026 season with an unforgettable concert of opera and musical theatre favourites sung by their Young Artists of the Year. It's been curated by international stars Peter Coleman-Wright and Cheryl Barker. And the concert is conducted by Panayotis Karamanos with the vibrant Modest Orchestra. Peter Coleman-Wright joins us now on Thursday Drive, and I just started off by asking him if he could let you all know a little bit more about what Pacific Opera is all about.
1: Pacific Opera Studio is like a finishing school. After most of the singers have had their undergraduate degrees or their opera courses, they come to us and we are sort of really giving them an opportunity to sing and learn the craft in every single genre, from song to acting to little pocket operas, which I've devised several years ago, which are an hour and a half maybe, cut down version of the mainstream operas. They get a lot of opportunity to perform, and we sort of prepare them for the profession.
0: Roughly how many students a year would you take in?
1: We this year have 10. We can't take many more because we're not funded. It's all private sponsorship. So we are sort of cut down on how much money we can actually have, because we give every student a $5,000 scholarship for lessons and for, you know, if they need a new tuxedo or a new evening frock and or lessons or language lessons and stuff. So, and then we do these concerts.
0: Running a not-for-profit ourselves here at Eastside Radio, I would have felt private investment would be a much more appealing and stable source of revenue as opposed to being at the whims of the government of the time.
1: We've got some wonderful people who do support us, and the numbers are growing because our reputation's getting better. It's becoming more, people are becoming more aware of it. And I think basically it's been a really good way to go forward with it, because we just need to keep getting more and more awareness so people can see what we're doing. And people like to get behind, certainly young people studying and showing what they're doing. I think that is quite a rewarding thing to do.
0: You've both got decades of international performance experience. What is something you've been passing on that you wished you had known when starting out?
1: I think that one of the hardest things for any performer, whether you're a dancer or a singer or an actor, whatever, is the ability to have perseverance and resilience. I think resilience is something that being able to accept and be hurt and be knocked back and be criticized and keeping on going because the passion and the love is still there. I think those things are really important, and we try to impart to them saying, okay, you missed out on this, or this didn't work, or this isn't working. Let's find a solution. I think in our careers, we were lucky. We were very busy, and so we were just on the road the whole time. I don't know if there's a man who's been writing a letter at the moment, which is causing a huge amount of fuss. He's at the height of his powers, but he's at the Met at the moment. You know, very, very high prestigious career, and he's resigning because there just isn't the support, and he just cannot flit around the world and not be with his family. Because when you are on the road, you are having to manage your life, often in countries that the languages that you're really struggling with or you don't speak, trying to understand a whole batch of new people, working with new conductors, directors, whatever, sitting in a place you don't know, and your family's thousands of miles away. It is a very, very difficult profession in that way. If you haven't got that brain power and that perseverance, you just won't cope. So we try to give them that those sort of strength things. And so that at the end of the course, whether they want to become a singer or not, we give them those very truthful answers.
0: I've always likened a career in the arts to last one standing.
1: That's true. It is true.
0: Now, this end of season concert, it's incredibly important for emerging singers, all artists for that matter, across all disciplines. What leaps have you watched your artists make over the course of the year to prepare for this moment?
1: That's a great question. Look, when we started this year with the new batch of singers, we started with just doing songs, and we did Italian songs, and we saw them, we tried to get them really relaxed and start communicating with the audience, whether they're not just thinking about their voices or worrying about there's a high note coming or whatever, and trying to get them to be really true to the text so that they can perform straight to the audience. And now at this stage, now after all they've done, they are far more comfortable. They can walk on that stage and take the stage and really deliver to their audiences what they want to say about a particular song or aria or whatever they're doing. And they are really, this year we've been, they're a very, very close-knit group. And so they're much more relaxed with each other. And consequently, they are able to go onto a stage and have an atmosphere of relaxed and feeling more polished. So the audiences pick up on those things very quickly.
0: Yeah, because they're not just singers, are they? They're also actors when performing on stage.
1: Absolutely, absolutely. But, you know, what differentiates singers is that we have text. And so the text, which we try to say, once you're vocally prepared and you've done your work at home, then you've got to go out there and forget your voice. You've got to sing it really well because you've done that preparation. But then you've got to make that text become really true to what you're doing at that particular time for the audience, so they can go, even if they don't understand the language, audiences will pick up on what the sentiment is, so whether it's happy or sad or angry or whatever.
0: What makes Panayiotis Karamanos such an effective collaborator for these young singers?
1: Well, he runs an orchestra called the Modest after Mussorgsky. I don't know if you know that Russian composer. And he has this young orchestra of people that come together, and they do several concerts through the year. And one of the most important things, and we're very lucky, is having a collaboration with an orchestra. So rather than like our pocket operas, we had, you know, piano. And I think this actually now gives them a chance to understand the orchestra is a big machine, and they have to work together. And it's another huge skill that they often don't get a chance to, because orchestras are very busy and very expensive. And this is a wonderful opportunity. And he is a young, vibrant conductor who is really, really learning. He's learning all the repertoire at the same time. And he's just a really great collaborative artist to have with us. And we're very lucky.
0: And how do you see this concert setting up these young artists for the next step in their professional careers, either locally or abroad?
1: Well, I think a lot of them are actually finishing with us this year, which will be sad. And I think it'll be giving them a real sense of what they've achieved for themselves. And hopefully that they will be able to walk out of that final concert feeling, I now know what I'm doing. I am now ready to launch and give myself over to the horrible audition route and all the opportunities that await them, and hopefully that they will move forward with real strength and happiness to go forward.
0: And just lastly, Peter, why do you think opera continues to be a much-loved art form that stands the test of time?
1: Well, look, I think it is the ultimate art form. It encompasses every single thing. You've got full orchestra, great voices, wonderful scenery and costumes and crazy stories that are full of human foibles and passions, and you're in love for 5 minutes and then someone's killing you the next. And I mean, it's just full of great human emotions. And I think that even the people who say they don't like it often have never been. And I think once you actually get into it, it's just a full force of great joy.
0: Congratulations, Peter Coleman, right on all that you've achieved with Cheryl Barker at Pacific Opera Studio, and we wish you all the best with this concert this weekend.
1: Thank you, and I look forward to seeing you at the concert.

Pacific Opera Studio is ending its 2026 season with a bang. 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Curated by international stars Peter Coleman-Wright and Cheryl Barker, the concert is conducted by Panayiotis Karamanos with the vibrant Modest Orchestra. 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

Time for a little bit of traffic and weather here on Thursday Drive. And although it is beautifully blue sky and sunshine out there, there's a bit of a cold wind. So right now they're saying 16 degrees, but probably feels a bit like 12 if that breeze is blowing against you, which it certainly was for me as I rode my bike down here to Bondi Beach. Tops of 19 today. It's going to drop overnight to around about 9 degrees. So it's still very, very cold. In the morning, 9 degrees tomorrow morning, they forecast. A beautiful sunny day, though, on Friday, tops of 23, no rain. No rain forecast for Saturday and Sunday with tops of 28 and 27, respectively. So a fantastic weekend is coming your way, folks.

And so far on the roads, there's not much to report. If you are around Homebush West, or perhaps Greystanes, Castle Cove, Ryde, or Westmead, it might be worth checking online, livetraffic.com/incident-list. But for those of you in the city and Sydney eastern suburbs, it is smooth sailing right now. So if you're heading home this afternoon or evening, do take care. There's no need to rush. Your family, your friends, your loved ones, your pets, your flatmates, they'll all be there when you get home. And if you're going out tonight to support some live music, which you certainly should do, Julian Lage is playing at the City Recital Hall tonight. It's a fantastic concert of incredible guitar virtuosity. If you are heading out tonight to support live music in Sydney, which we always encourage, keep an eye out for people on two wheels, both the pedal-powered and the motorised kind.

And just following on from that interview we had recently with Peter Coleman-Wright from Pacific Opera Studio, we listened to Bella Figlia dell'Amore, Rigoletto Verdi. It's a very famous operatic piece performed on that occasion by Opera Orchestra Nationale Montpellier Occitani. And if you do like opera, that very piece is also performed by some very well-known operatic singers. I came across them as part of my operatic discovery week. And in fact, there was a version done by Dame Nellie Melba and Pavarotti, Luciano Pavarotti. And the rapturous applause at the end of that was just phenomenal. So I would highly encourage you to check that out online if you can. We're going to jump straight back into some music here on the show. And Paul Anka, for those of you of a certain vintage, would remember this guy from some of his, I guess, you know, pop and rock songs from the 50s and 60s. 1960 was Puppy Love, or Put Your Head on My Shoulder. He's got a great voice, and I was absolutely gobsmacked to discover only recently an album that he did not that long ago, maybe 10 years ago or 20 years ago, Rock Swings by Paul Anka, where he does his own jazz interpretations of very well-known heavy metal songs. I played Nirvana's Smells Like Teen Spirit last week, and on this occasion I've chosen Billy Idol's Eyes Without a Face by Paul Anka.

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1: The weight of a whisper wandering the inner ear. Lovelier than your laughter is your loving. To grieve is to be alive. Your sistering is a song. Soft as a thought, loose-lipped, unpunish yourself. 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Held close to the chest. A locket of dreaming. Unself yourself. The best of your beaming is a bread to hungry mouths. 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A bridge called strength.

She knew the joy of tears, the promise of sweat, seasons of flesh, how a body changes from a flower into a flame. Everywhere is flickering. Women lust for listening, frightening men, restless portals walking the earth, drunk on love, protest as possession. I do not trust a mouth that has never pronounced the word sister, tasted the blood of our hurried hearts, the indifference to our suffering. I open a map and shake dust from another village, city, or country in smoke. Sometimes in my dreams, the women are free. Strands of hair tightly curled and loosely lounging in the way of want, a wind climbing the courage of our throats, we rest easy. Sister, my sister, every moment is a now we speak within. We are both 12 and 92, looking back at our life while living it. For centuries, this is how we survive, smacking the mosquitoes at our ankles, giggling in the garden, reading the cards on our palms, sipping funky Chardonnay. While the guards marvel at our sistering, we follow what drives the heart, to befriend what names us. The road reaches out to our tires, a cigarette lit by the fire of being woman and unwomaned. Darling, I wish a world for you, where breakfast is the best meal of the day, nourished and dancing. We are gold, coasting along the ocean of a city. What awaits us? What awaits a world we share between us?

0: 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Now, listeners, originally our theme for today was going to be the romantics.
1: Yes, boys covered in makeup like Boy George.
0: Oh, yes, and Adamant and Billy Idol.
1: Yeah, and that's when you realise that Billy Idol was just idle and uninteresting.
0: Oh, terribly boring lyrics. And I don't like the curl of his lip, neither, in that White Wedding clip.
1: Plus, he chloroformed all the ladies, Arthur, and married them against their will.
0: Oh, terrible, terrible behaviour.
1: Terrible behaviour.
0: But in the end, found out that the band, The Romantics, there wasn't even Cockneys.
1: Neither. That's right. They were Chicagonese.
0: Yeah. However, they was heavily influenced by what some like to call the British invasion. Not the first one. That included Puritans and armies.
1: That's right. No.
0: The pop music invasion, which included the Kinks.
1: Oh, did they come over in leather?
0: No, it's just lads in suits.
1: But they were Cockney lads, right? Cockney brothers like us.
0: Yes,
1: right?
0: Like us. And so we came back to our eternal theme
1: of brotherly love. A band of brothers.
0: Yes, bands that include brothers.
1: Well, what's the first one then, Arthur?
0: Well, it's the Kinks, of course.
1: Oh.
0: Two brothers from Muswell Hill in London.
1: Oh, perfect, Arthur.
0: Yes.
1: Cockney brothers with
0: Girl, you really got me.

0: did any girl actually ever get you off?
1: Well, no.
0: Yes, as a matter of fact, I don't recall any ladies getting either of us. And why is that, Arthur?
1: Well, is it because we never bathe?
0: Well, we do our best, though, Arthur. A scrub here and a brush there. Yeah. The good old APC.
1: Well, yeah, the armpit crotch and other unmentionables. Speaking of which, there's another band of brothers who weren't so big on personal hygiene too.
0: Though not exactly Cockney brothers, rather a couple of Kiwanese brothers.
1: Yeah, the split ends.
0: Who obviously never brushed their hair properly and wound up with scraggly split ends like us.
1: Exactly, and maybe that's why they kept making mistakes in love.

0: only they took good care of their lustrous locks, they might have found some love offer. I think that was their mistake.
1: No, I think their biggest mistake was repetition in the end of that song. Did you count how many times they said the word mistake?
0: Oh, yeah, which was a mistake.
1: I mean, I think we got the point, don't you?
0: That it was a mistake.
1: However, the other point of that song was that you should always listen to your brothers.
0: Which sometimes, Arthur, can be a mistake.
1: No, it's never a mistake to listen to your older, wiser and better brother.
0: It can be when you find yourself hungry and homeless because of his mistakes.
1: No, I never. Like, what are you incinerating there, Charlie?
0: I'm incinerating your scallywag lifestyle, Arthur.
1: Oh, really?
0: Remember that night you ended up in the nick after downing all that gin?
1: I don't.
0: And accidentally set fire to that warehouse?
1: No, never. I deny everything. That cannot be true because I would never drink that cheap and nasty mother's ruin.
0: That ruined our mother?
1: No, my poison of preference is a lovely tipple of red wine.
0: Oh, very good segue, Arthur.

0: That was UB40, Another Band of Brothers.
1: Well, why was they named after a can of creaky door spray?
0: What? Can of creaky door spray? What are you on about, Charlie?
1: UB40.
0: Oh, no, they're what?
1: Why?
0: You're thinking about WD-40, aren't you?
1: Oh.
0: Yeah.
1: Well, maybe it's UBD. Oh, has it got any relation to the UBD, perchance?
0: No, that's for street finding, Charlie.
1: Oh.
0: Now, the UB stands for unemployment benefits,
1: oh,
0: which we never benefited from, mind you.
1: No.
0: And the 40 is the number of...
1: musicians in the band.
0: No, Charlie, how could you ever earn an honest income with 40 musicians in your band? No, 40 is the number on the form you've got to fill out if you want to get...
1: a load of dosh.
0: Benefits, Charlie, government. Unemployment benefits.
1: Arthur.
0: What?
1: I'd like to proclaim something now.
0: Oh, fancy. What is Sir Charlie going to proclaim then?
1: Well, firstly, they're not fancy. Mm. They're just another band eligible for our programme.
0: Oh, yeah?
1: And probably also for benefits, not Cockneys neither.
0: What? No.
1: Our next band of brothers is actually Scotneys.
0: Scotneys? Oh, I never heard of a band called the Scotneys.
1: Oh, I see.
0: You mean from Scotland?
1: Yes, obviously.
0: And what exactly are you proclaiming about them, Sir Charlie?
1: The Proclaimers, the band. Yes, Arthur, exactly.

0: You are a chimney sweep.
1: Always have been. But if I've never walked 500 miles in me whole life, how did I get this hole in me shoe off?
0: Because you're still wearing Dad's shoes, which were made of cardboard.
1: Oh, if only I'd claimed benefits from that WD-40 form. I could have afforded leather shoes.
0: No, Charlie, that wouldn't get you nowhere. Not the WD-40.
1: Arthur, it's the squeaky wheel that gets the grease.
0: Ooh, let me get that brain of yours and I'll grease it up good and proper, Charlie.
1: Wait, Arthur, before you lose it.
2: Shh, we're at the end of our show, remember?
1: And we'd like to remind listeners, remember, that no creaky doors.
0: Or ruined mothers.
1: Or Scotneys.
0: Or Kiwanis.
1: Or Cockneys.
0: Or brothers.
1: Or romantics.
0: Or idle idols.
1: We're armed in the making of this episode of Scallywag Show Tunes.
0: And it's good night from me.
1: And it's good night from him.
0: We are Arthur.
1: And Charlie Chimley Esquire.
0: At your service. Good night.
1: Been driving in my car. Arthur, are we off air now?
0: Of course we are.
1: Then why didn't we mention other bands of brothers? What about the Bee Gees?
0: Too squeaky.
1: That's when he used the UB40.
0: WD-40, Charlie.
1: Or what about Oasis then? They're Cockney.
0: No, there's no brotherly love there at all.
1: The Jackson 5?
0: No, they're not Cockney. They're Funkney.
1: What about the Scissor Sisters?
0: They're not brothers. They're not even sisters.
1: Well, what about the Chimbley Brothers? The Chimbley Brothers. What? Yes, we could start a band.
0: Now, that would be your mistake, Charlie.
1: Yeah, our first song could be That Was Your Mistake.
0: But you don't even play an instrument. And neither do I. Charlie, no, that's not an instrument. That's just the kazoo. The kazoo doesn't count. You can't base a band on a kazoo. No, Charlie, stop it. Shut up.

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1: Norwegian
0: like a finishing school.
1: Jan after Gunn-Hoff the most of the joined Sydney's Scandinavian-inspired Elysian Fields for Northern Lights Southern Cross with special guest Maud and a world premiere. 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

0: Now, there is an Australian artist by the name of Mick Dick who put out an album a couple of years ago called A Dub Supreme, which is a fantastic reinterpretation of John Coltrane's A Love Supreme. And I have a funny feeling that Nicholas Paton and Butcher Brown have heard that recording and been so inspired by it that they have decided to make their own version called A Supreme Blue, where they look at the music of two albums, A Love Supreme and Kind of Blue by Coltrane and Miles Davis, two of the most seminal modern jazz albums of all time. In fact, they're often labelled as having changed the direction of jazz at the time. And so the song we heard just then was called So What, which is the opening track of Kind of Blue. And you are here listening to the Thursday Drive Show on Eastside Radio 89.7 FM. My name is Tony Rimmer. It's time now for a little bit of Found Underground.
1: That is just making me feel physically sick.
2: That is electro nonsense. Are you aware of the music known as jazz? Are you aware of jazz music, the movement of jazz?
3: Why do you keep going on about jazz?
2: Because it's the most important art form in the 20th century.
4: All right, let's see what you can do. Take it away.
5: The vibrations of sound brought from the microphones pass through this cutting head to the stylus. The stylus, in turn, cuts the vibrations in the soft wax.
4: Ladies and gentlemen.
5: The engineer mixes the sound to achieve the best musical balance in the record. Records the poetic tones forever.
3: No, I hate jazz.
2: You hate jazz? Yeah. You fear jazz.
3: Shut your mouth.
2: Yeah, you fear jazz, don't
3: No,
2: you?
3: I don't.
2: You fear the lack of rules.
3: No.
2: The lack of boundaries.
3: Ooh,
2: it's a fence, no, it's soft. Ah, what's happening? The shape, the chaos. Huh?
3: It
2: has to be simple, no?
3: Stop
2: it. For you, doesn't it?
3: Stop the
2: simple little dee dee dee dee dee dee.
3: Shut your mouth.
2: The melody gets abstract. You mess your trousers and run to your mummy.
3: Shut your mouth.
2: Huh? Deep up. Scoop up.
3: Don't start scatting.
2: Beep up.
3: We don't need scat at this point. You better stop scatting.
2: Scoot up.
0: That's right, folks. It's time now for Found Underground, which is a little exploration down here in our studio at Bondi Pavilion of the vinyl library, and in particular, a collection that was recently bequeathed to us a few years ago. It takes a while to catalogue these records and get them ready for play, but this record was donated by the family of Paula Langlands, who was a much-loved and long-time presenter here on Eastside Radio. Her program's Jazz Made in Australia, and personalities in jazz were heard all around the country on the community radio network. She was also a well-renowned jazz singer, educator, and vital part of the station's jazz history. Now, because she has a singing background herself, you'd imagine there is a lot of vocal recordings in her collection, and that would be right. And the album that we've chosen today was recorded in 1968. It's called The Real Pearl Bailey. This is an Australian edition too, made in Australia by Festival Records. There's probably not as many copies of that record floating around, but it's not a rare record. I had a quick look at it online, and it's easily obtained and not that expensive. But I'm finding that it's a fantastic release. Now, it had a conductor and an orchestra. Louis Belson and his orchestra are behind Pearl on this recording. Louis, a fantastic recording, and one of my favourite albums of all time, features James Brown with that very orchestra. And that's well worth checking out too. And it was produced by Enoch Light, who was a real big band violinist and conductor and composer, particularly around the 30s and the 40s, and not so much beyond that. So it's a bit of a surprise to hear him turn up in 1968 with Pearl Bailey, but that's because she had an incredibly long career, released a lot of music in the 40s and the 50s and 60s. She was an actress as well, and she probably broke ground, I'd say, as an African-American artist in America. So, from this album, though, from 1968, called The Real Pearl Bailey, I've chosen the very last track on the recording, track 6, side B, That's Life.

Australian guitarist Paul Mason presents a special one-night-only celebration of the music and legacy of the great Jeff Beck at the Factory Theatre. Jeff Beck continually pushed the boundaries of rock, blues, fusion, and instrumental music, inspiring generations of musicians around the world. To honour that legacy, an extraordinary cast of Australian musicians will assemble on stage, featuring Mahalia Barnes, Ollie Thorpe, Gordon Rittmeister, Noel Mason, as well as John Farnham's guitarist, Brett Garsett, plus more. 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An evening in honour of Jeff Beck, proud East Side sponsor. People get

One of my favourite jazz songs, jazz standards of all time there. It was called Goodbye Pork Pie Hat, theme for Lester Young. And that occasion, though, was performed by Jeff Beck from his album Wired. And that's a fantastic concert in honour of Jeff Beck that's happening next Thursday night, put on by Paul Mason, which you would have been hearing talked about all over Eastside Radio as part of our sponsorship. Now, coming up at 6 o'clock is The Sydneyist with Elizabeth Farrelly and her producer, Sophie Kennedy-White. Tonight's topic is homelessness in Sydney. What is it really like being homeless in Sydney? It's no fun in winter. It's no fun all year round, I imagine. And what are we really doing about it? What should we be doing? Tonight on The Sydneyist, Elizabeth Farrelly talks with Dom Rowe, the CEO of Homelessness New South Wales, to talk about the problems and solutions. Tonight on The Sydneyist at 6 o'clock. And as we certainly see a lot more tents popping up in public spaces and the need for a housing solution, homelessness is really only on the rise, that is for sure. I spent a bit of time looking after the homeless in King's Cross at the Catholic Church of Father Sin. And it was always a bit of a sobering experience to see what the other side of Sydney is living like. So that's coming up at 6 p.m. tonight with Elizabeth Farrelly and Dom Rowe, the CEO of Homelessness New South Wales. Thanks to all our guests on the show this afternoon. We heard from Pacific Opera Studio, as well as Chris Bendel from the Bondi Pavilion. We had a little bit of Scallywag Show tunes in there, and a little bit of Found Underground with the collection from Paula Langlands. My name is Tony Rama, and I'm going to finish up now with one more song. This is from Matt Carmichael, and it's called Wide Eyes.

0: Hello everyone and welcome to The Sydneyist, the show that tries to beckon Sydney towards its better self and proud winner of the inaugural Ruth Hesse Award for Radio. I'm Elizabeth Farrelly with our producer Sophie Kennedy-White and we're broadcasting from the Alan Slate Studio at Eastside Radio on 89.7 FM or streaming on eastsidefm.org. Tonight we're talking about homelessness. It's not the first time we've looked at homelessness on The Sydneyist, but I think it's probably a fact that we should all feel slightly ashamed that it is one of those topics that just doesn't go away. In fact, it keeps on getting worse, with numbers in New South Wales having doubled again in the last 4 years. First, before I introduce our wonderful guest, we have some news. The Woollahra rezoning debate will be on a lot of people's minds. I'm not sure of such a debate so much as outrage, heating up with some pretty intense feelings being provoked by the release of a government plan for 9,500 dwellings in towers across 168 hectares of Woollahra Village from Ocean Street to Cooper Park and all around the proposed but unfunded Woollahra Station. The draft rezoning is on public exhibition until October the 7th, so you have until then to make a submission. We will make this the topic of next week's show, so stand by for that. Next door, of course, in Bondi Junction, there's another controversial rezoning master plan, this time put forward by the council, for yet more towers in Bondi Junction. This plan has been put gently on hold after Mayor Will Nemish stood aside and a Labour-aligned councillor, Stephen Lewis, was elected as mayor after a random ballot. New South Wales Planning Minister Paul Scully, meanwhile, has put a stop to the city's $450 million Town Hall Square project by declaring it state significant, as you do, not in order to make it go ahead, but in order to make it more difficult, and is referring it to the Independent Planning Commission. Independent, except, of course, that it's appointed by him. ICAC's Operation Rosny continues to be thoroughly entertaining, with the witness appearance by video link from Beirut of Jean Nassif, who accused everyone else of corruption, even as he insisted that he paid the boys $2 million to get his shonky developments approved and to make him what he called the godfather. I mean, who knew? And the state and city together have announced the last stage of the pedestrianisation of George Street between Essex Street, which is downtown, and The Rocks, a $26 million plan to be completed over the next couple of years. Local swimmers at Cook and Phillip Park Pool are concerned over the disappearance of Wendy Sharp's wonderful Annette Kellerman mural, which has been there since the pool was opened and which was removed for restoration, supposedly, after some years being bathed in chlorine atmosphere, but has failed to reappear. We think of the Mr. Sharpie neon Elizabeth Street, which was in the same boat. It was heritage listed and much loved and was supposed to be put back on the new building, but never actually appeared. So we're a bit worried about the Wendy Sharp. If you know anyone who knows where it is, motivate them. And also, this is interesting, it's not specific to Sydney, but 10 years after the Pope declared that harming nature is a sin, in that wonderful document Laudato Si, I don't usually read the Pope, but in this case I made an exception, the Vatican has now intensified the idea that environmental destruction, neglect of our responsibility, or harm of other people are all sins against the Creator. Which, you know, you have to wonder what took them so long, actually, because if it's not about that, what is it about? But still, jolly good show to the Vatican. My guest this evening to talk about what it is actually like to be homeless in Sydney and New South Wales and what we can usefully do about it is the CEO of Homelessness New South Wales and longtime social justice advocate Dom Rowe. Dom, welcome.
1: Thank you.
0: Thank you for being here. Look, so this is one of our, if you like, standing topics, but it's just one of those intractable, difficult issues, isn't it? I want to ask you first, though, Homelessness New South Wales is a peak body, not a government agency, and not, so you're kind of collecting other organisations Is that right?
1: Absolutely. We're a member-based organisation. Mm. So people that are experiencing homelessness seek support from our members, who are homelessness services across New South Wales. And we represent them to both government and the community to make sure the issues that they see every day are getting the right amount of airtime.
0: Yeah. And how many, roughly, organisations are there? I mean, are there dozens?
1: So there are dozens, and no one knows the exact number in New South Wales, which
0: oh,
1: you believe.
0: Oh, isn't that New South Wales?
1: But we know that there's 341 homelessness organisations funded by government in New South Wales.
0: Funded by government. And then there are also charities. And
1: absolutely. So there's other charities that run multiple services. Wow. And that includes some of the bigger players like Mission Australia, the Uniting Church, Vinnies.
0: Yeah.
1: They run both government-funded and non-government-funded homelessness services.
0: Oh, that sounds complicated straight away. But look, I know I want to talk, or at least ask you, about the topic proper. First of all, I want to consider the problem. I think it's, we all see homeless people on the streets these days. And appallingly, I think we're all quite used to that now, even though it's always a bit difficult to know what, if anything, you can do. But homelessness is increasing. Why is it increasing? Do you have an answer to that?
1: Well, we know the major causes of homelessness, and the top one is actually a housing crisis. So someone is in private rental, and for whatever reason, that rental ends. Mm. So that's the top one. We know that a number of women and children are escaping family and domestic violence. That's another major cause. And finally, there's financial difficulties. So the cost of living is making it difficult for
0: that's
1: people to make
0: worse.
1: Bills met. Yeah.
0: Mm. I was shocked actually to see reported in the ABC that the headcount, as it's known across New South Wales, has pretty much doubled since 2022, from 1,207 to 2,008, in that 4 years, which is pretty appalling. I mean, there's been quite a lot of news about people having to choose between rent and food, rent and feeding the kids, but the fastest growing cohort in this is women?
1: Yes.
0: Or a particular group of women?
1: Absolutely. It's women, and particularly women aged over 55. Mm. And so what we tend to find is that women across their lives are earning less money and so have less savings in their retirement. Mm. And if they have a partner and their partner passes away or the relationship breaks down, they find themselves in a really difficult situation.
0: Mm.
1: I was mentioning that I get to travel around New South Wales, and I met a woman who was 84 in Tweed Heads, and she was living out of her van in a car park at Tweed Heads.
0: At 84.
1: And that was because her partner had passed away and she could no longer afford rent in the private rental market. A really, really tragic story, but one that's all too common, unfortunately.
0: And I suppose a lot of people actually don't even have a van to live in. They end up actually sleeping on the streets or in a park or something.
1: Yeah, absolutely. You see people sleeping rough all the time.
0: You do.
1: And so, many of your listeners would have walked through Sydney CBD and seen places where people congregate, where they feel it's safer than other places. So we know that recently the QVB, the Eves under the QVB, now have a community of people that are sleeping there because they just can't find anywhere else to sleep.
0: Yeah. It seems particularly ironic, of course, at the QVB because you get all these expensive handbag shops and, shoes and things, and then the people who just can't afford anywhere to live. And it really does underline the irony of it, I suppose. But so what is it like for people? I often think, where do they clean their teeth? How do people, if you need to go to the toilet in the middle of the night, how do people just survive doing ordinary things? Is there any answer to any of this, or is it just impossible?
1: Well, one of the places they rely on is homelessness services that enable them to at times wash clothing, do their personal care, receive meals and the like. There's a great homelessness service actually in Redfern called Lou's Place, which it's an amazing community institution that enables people that are having a really tough time to get some of those essentials that they need.
0: Yeah. And So back to women for a minute, because women obviously have children, and the whole business of, not necessarily have children, but often, and the business of trying to send a child to school or trying to, you know, just comfort the child. How do you do all that when you don't have access to resources, you don't have a fixed address, how do you enroll a child in school even?
1: Well, we know you do it with great difficulty. Mm. And one of the things we know is that if you've experienced homelessness as a child, it's more likely that you'll experience homelessness as an adult. Mm. It sort of feeds into that cycle. I think one of the saddest stories I've heard is actually in Newcastle. There was a car park in Newcastle which was filled with women and children escaping domestic violence who were Wow. in vehicles and having to do the day-to-day with young children in that environment. The Homelessness Service actually paid for a security guard to keep those women safe each night because sweet. They had no other choice. And you can Mm. imagine as a young child seeing that as your living situation, it's going to really visit a lot of trauma upon you and things that you'll have to pay for, unfortunately, later in life.
0: Yeah, really difficult and almost impossible to imagine that it's not seriously traumatizing for children, but also for adults to live in that, to try and live in a car, for example.
1: Absolutely. And we know that if you are experiencing homelessness, it's more likely that you're going to develop a mental health challenge, because having a home is really important to all of us, as we know. It's the place where our identity is formed. It's where we have social interactions, family interactions. And without that, your life becomes something quite different to what you would hope for or expect.
0: I think it must be really frightening, apart from anything else. I have spoken to two or three people who've said, you know, if you're on the street, it is so cold and so uncomfortable and the footpath is so hard, of course you take drugs. You know, just obviously if someone says, take this, you'll feel better, you're going to be doing it within a few days. And I think we tend not to understand those pressures that even if people don't have mental health issues to begin with, would easily lead to them on the street. But it's not just mental health, it's also physical health, isn't it?
1: Absolutely. I mean, if you're exposed to the elements like that, you're going to be experiencing a number of physical problems. And particularly now we're seeing a lot hotter temperatures, for example. Mm. There's nowhere to escape the hot temperatures, and that really is, you know, conditions that human beings aren't supposed to survive.
0: Yeah.
1: And then those cold temperatures with the rain and the chilly winds, very difficult to avoid colds and flus in that kind of environment.
0: And are there any medical services for people like that that they can easily access?
1: Absolutely. There's some great medical services in New South Wales. Mm. Particularly, I'd like to name St Vincent's Health, which has a homelessness support team that does a lot of outreach and ensures that people get some medical attention when they need it. They do great work out in the streets of Sydney.
0: Good. Well, that's something. And, of course, the life expectancy of people living, sleeping rough and living out of cars as well is much lower than we would wish, isn't it? Much more lower than average.
1: Yeah, the average age is 44 if you're sleeping rough.
0: Whoa.
1: So a massive difference for,
0: that's,
1: you know,
0: huge.
1: It's 84 for you and I, Elizabeth. 44 is a lot different for someone living on the
0: different.
1: Street. And that's because, you know, living on the street, you're never safe. You're never at rest. You're never calm because you've got the elements to deal with, but also other people to deal with that may wish you harm.
0: Yeah, of course. And that... One of the most important things about home is just that feeling of getting inside, shutting the door, feeling safe, isn't it? But to know that you just don't have that option must be appalling.
1: Yeah, it's unrelenting, I think, is one of the ways really people describe it.
0: So, look, it brings the obvious question as to whether we think the New South Wales government is doing enough. I mean, they proudly say they've built, 3,500 social and affordable housing. They always mix together social and affordable housing because it includes supposedly affordable dwellings built by the private sector. But it seems like such a small number in the scheme of things, given that there's, 70,000 people on the wait list for social housing. in New South Wales.
1: 70,000, right? Mm. That's a lot of households.
0: That's a lot of households. And yeah, not just people, households, that's right.
1: Exactly, and we know too that there's over 315,000 households that are actually eligible for social housing but for various reasons haven't applied.
0: Wow.
1: And so that means we need some pretty big investment to make
0: So the 315,000 plus the 70,000.
1: Yes.
0: So that's 400,000 would be eligible by the normal criteria.
1: Yes, that's right. And that means that you're paying basically a quarter of your income in rent to the government, a much better situation for people that are on low-income households and even medium-income households in New South Wales.
0: All right. Well, look, it's pretty scary as a problem, and I think we've probably outlined it fairly well. I think we're going to come back after the break to talk about some of the possible or probable solutions in New South Wales. But first of all, we have some music for you.

0: So that was a song called Beds Are Burning. It was a cover, actually, of a 2020 cover of a 1987 song, of course, by Midnight Oil. And the cover was from Amanda Palmer and friends, including Missy Higgins. I'm Elizabeth Farrelly with you on the Sydneyist at Eastside Radio on 89.7 FM. And I'm speaking with Dom Rowe, who is the CEO of Homelessness New South Wales. So, Dom, we've talked a bit about the nature of the homelessness problem. What are the solutions? What's the sort of, do you have a kind of favourite range of preferred solutions? Because it just seems such an impossible problem.
1: Look, the solutions are out there. Homelessness is actually solvable, so we're quite lucky.
0: Good. So we can end it.
1: We absolutely can end it.
0: Good.
1: The challenge we've got at the moment is the political will to do that.
0: Yeah.
1: And I think the first thing that we need to be doing is investing more in social housing. For years, for decades, we've failed to invest in social housing. And that means that we've got a real lack of it at the
0: moment
1: when we need it.
0: We've got a percentage, about 3% or something of social housing.
1: Yeah, that's right. There's 156,000 social homes in New South Wales. That really needs to be around the 300,000 mark to make a real dent in the homelessness rate. The second thing we need is homelessness services to be appropriately funded. They haven't had a funding increase, despite the increases you've talked about in homelessness, since 2014.
0: Whoa.
1: And they're finding it really difficult to make ends meet.
0: So the costs of everything have gone up and the funding has done nothing.
1: They've gotten what we call inflation rises, but not the rises that cover things like insurance, rents, wages. So all of those areas they haven't met. And at the same time, we've had that increase in demand.
0: Yeah.
1: So they're struggling to make ends meet themselves. And we know that.
0: So these are people who help people find housing, but also people who offer medical support, counselling support, that kind of thing as well, ongoing services.
1: Yeah, so they do two things. They do both crisis management, and that's making sure people are connected to mental health. Appropriate clothing, appropriate materials while they're experiencing homelessness. But they also do prevention. So they help people when they're struggling in their tenancy and we don't want them to become homeless. And so they intervene and help those people before they reach that really dire stage. So those two things would make a big difference.
0: Huge difference. So, I mean, it does make you wonder, doesn't it? Because we have recently, New South Wales has recently, or actually and the federal government, spent, I can't remember how many billions, was it 18 or 20 billion on WestConnex and more billions on other roads and federal highways. It makes you wonder whether we've got our priorities right.
1: Well, that's exactly right. One of the critical things as a human is to have a place to call home and the support to keep it. And we know, you know, we were talking before about what a home means to people. It determines your identity.
0: Everything.
1: It determines your health. It determines your employment prospects, your education prospects.
0: Your confidence, apart from anything. I mean, everything.
1: Absolutely.
0: And even whether you can get clean and go to a job interview looking halfway decent.
1: Exactly, exactly. And, you know, we do have homelessness services that help with some of that, but they're just not appropriately funded to be able to deal with the number of people that are experiencing that.
0: So I was really interested to read a study by a venture capitalist. Oh, it's not something I would normally do, American, and who had made money doing things like investing in Uber when it was new, but who also has set up a thing called the P3 Institute. And he did a study of a number of American cities because he was curious about who was doing it well. And he said, if you work in a city or care about one and want to see homelessness improve, the answer isn't complicated. Start copying the cities that have already had massive impact. So he tried to find the cities who are doing it well. And to my surprise, he nominated Houston, Texas, as the poster child, really, of reducing homelessness in the US, because they have reduced their figures by something between 60 and 63%, which is astonishing, in a decade. I thought that was really interesting. That was 30,000 individuals and families rehomed, which is astonishing, isn't it?
1: It's absolutely incredible and shows what you can do if you set your mind to it, right. And if you appropriately invest in the solutions that you know work.
0: Mm. I should actually acknowledge that this report was sent to me by the wonderful Nick Lowe, who has been on the show before, because it was great. I would never have seen it otherwise, but it is fascinating to see homelessness discussed as an issue that can be fixed. You know, that is essentially fixable. And what he said he was curious about what the cities who did well, that did well, did right. And he said that Houston, for example, did three things, said they'd done three things that were critical. One was a live real-time database of all of the people by name, and which is constantly updated and checked and involves case study, people talking to the people and making sure what's happening. What was called a housing first model, which involves putting people as quickly as possible into housing of any kind, existing housing, rather than waiting for a long time to build new housing, which is years and billions of dollars, and without preconditions. So you don't have to be sober or sane. You just get put into a dwelling, and wraparound services. Do we have, would you say we have any of those things in place adequately?
1: Look, one of the things that we do have in place in Australia, and in some places it's more widespread than others, is the by name list. And so that's the database that's person-centred, where people are listed by name and their housing profile and their health profile are all kept in the same place. So the person doesn't have to keep repeating their story and is managed, their case is managed by a group of services.
0: So wouldn't it imply, though, that that should be a single point of data? Like, where it should be Australian, really. I mean, it should be the Australian government doing that. And by the sound of things, it's not?
1: No, it's done by the states. And in New South Wales, it, the by name list is in the Sydney CBD and in the Northern Rivers area. And interestingly...
0: So, but that's run by the state government or by the councils?
1: It's run by a group called the Alliance to End Homelessness.
0: Oh, so it's a private charity.
1: Yes, that are seeking government funding at the moment.
0: It's a classic though, isn't it? Where something that really needs to be a government role is being done well, but patchily by individual organisations that may or may not be adequate at the point. You know, it just seems messy.
1: Absolutely. We need a system-wide response to homelessness. We don't want to do little bits here and little bits there, but we want to do what works across the whole system rather than just picking off program by program.
0: Yeah. Another of the criteria of a city being able to, or city or region being able to do this successfully, according to this bloke, Bill Gurley, is a coordinated single front door entry. So I suppose that would imply, again, something Australia-wide where you just have to ring up Homelessness Australia and you get into the system. Is that how it would work?
1: So that's how it would work. And in some ways we have that in New South Wales where there's a thing called Link to Home. And so if you're experiencing homelessness, you can call that number and get referred to the right service, which is non-government operated.
0: Yeah.
1: So there is that available. And in other states like Victoria, similar thing operates in Victoria.
0: Yeah. Oh, good. So we have a little bit of it, but we don't really do it across the board.
1: Yeah.
0: One of the things that he said the cities that do badly, so the cities that he nominated as being the worst were, not surprisingly, I suppose, Los Angeles, San Francisco, Portland, Oregon, which obviously tries hard. But he said one of the common factors with them is that they rely on new construction as the main supply strategy, so which, of course, takes billions of dollars and a long time. So are we focusing, would you say, too much on trying to build new housing rather than trying to just utilize what we have in a better way?
1: Well, I think part of the challenge, Elizabeth, is just the cost of property in New South Wales. Mm. It's so expensive.
0: It is.
1: You know, I know like there are places on the street in which I live that 10 years ago were costing about $1 million and are now costing $4.8 million. Yeah. So buying that existing property just doesn't make sense in the housing market.

0: Absolutely. At the moment, we're running a campaign called A Place to Call Home and the Support to Keep It. And your listeners can actually sign the petition that we've got to the New South Wales government.
1: Excellent.
0: Asking for more social housing and more funding for homelessness.
1: How do they find that petition?
0: If they go to our website, which is just, if you type into Google homelessness NSW, you'll find our website and it's there on our front page for people to sign.
1: All right, we will exhort everyone to go on there and demand more social housing for Sydney and New South Wales rapidement. Dom Rowe, I would like to say thank you very much for being such a wonderful guest and for doing such a wonderful job. And thank you to Sophie. And good night from us at the Sydneyist. We're handing over now to Yone on the Vinyl Frontier.

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The black gold, the wax slabs, the vinyl nuggets. Laying down the underground sound, pound for pound, all over town. This is DJ Yone, spinning disco, Latin, funk, Afrobeat, and rare groove. 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

0: Pacific Opera Studio is ending its 2026 season with a bang. 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
1: 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My name is DJ Yone, with you every week live from Studio A, Paddington Town Hall. Great turnout at last Sunday's Festival of the Winds down in Bondi. Thanks to everybody who came up, said hello, said they dug the tunes. A wonderful afternoon, probably the busiest I've ever seen Bondi. There was not much space. But wonderful, wonderful kite flying, which is what the day is all about. The only day that you can fly a kite in Bondi. And hopefully the music kept up with the kites. And the music this evening, kicking off with one of my favourite tracks, When the Funk Hits the Fan, King Brit and Silk 130. Classic 12-inch mix there of Billy Jean. A little bit longer than the radio version. Everybody Wants to Be the Boss. We were having a bit of a jam in the studio to that one. Oliver Cheatham from the 12-inch. Can't Fake the Feeling. Geraldine Hunt in there. Then we had 94 East with If You Feel Like Dancing. And then because that involves the cousin or the husband of the cousin of Prince, I thought it might be appropriate to play a Prince classic with Controversy. Backstroke and Pecto Turner on the edit. We had The Boogeyman with Pete Herbert on the remix. And that last track I played, classic 90s house with Kim Sims and Too Blind to See It

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Plenty of great music in store for you this evening. Deep Blues is about to kick off. Make sure you have a great weekend and a great week ahead. I'll be back next Thursday from 6:30. Until then, be good to yourself. Be good to one another. Until next time.

0: Seaside Radio would like to acknowledge the traditional custodians of the land in which we broadcast, the Gadigal, the Bidjigal, and the Birrabirragul. Pay respects to Elders past, present, and emerging. Always was, always will be, Aboriginal land.
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2: 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This is us, Deep Blues. Good evening, Amir.
3: Good evening, Boaz. Good evening to all our listeners. And thank you, DJ Yon and the Vinyl Frontier. As always, fantastic.
2: Correct.
3: And we've got a show for you right
2: here
3: from the Alan Slate studio. And Boaz, tell us a little bit more.
2: What can I say? It's a Thursday night. It's getting warm. It's a bit cold.
3: Well, we get the cold snap after.
2: Yeah, you know. It's always like that. Yeah. You know, it gets warm. You run to
3: change your clothes.
2: Change your clothes. 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I'm going to do gardening. And then the snap comes. And yeah, so wait till October.
3: Okay.
2: Like every Thursday night, we'll play the blues for you.
3: Sounds good to
2: me. A few birthdays and plenty of CDs, and you'll never know what's going to come up. So,
3: all right,
2: let's start.
3: Well, I have an idea. I think it's going to be bluesy.
2: It will be bluesy tonight. Okay. So stay around. Let's start with a birthday. I couldn't find anyone who was born on the 17th of September. Relates to the blues.
3: Oh, okay. Yeah, I will.
2: But I did find a couple or a few. One of them is B.B. King. He was born on on the 18th. Of September, so we'll hear from him later.
3: Yeah.
2: And a few of lesser fame. Let's start with Louis Mayers, American blues guitarist, harmonica player, bass player, arranger and singer, and 60s Chicago scene. So we'll hear an instrumental called Top of the Harp.
3: All right. Top of the Harp.
2: Top of the Harp for you, Amir.
3: Mm-hmm.

0: the Midnight Special, originally by Ledbetter, yes. This one is Dom Turner and the Rural Blues Project. And the one before that as well, which was Preaching the Blues, Son House. Dom Turner on vocals, guitar, mandolin, Roscoe Clark drums, Johnny Gauci accordion, piano and organ, and George Washing Machine on violin.
1: Mm.
0: Speaking of George Washing Machine.
1: Yeah.
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3: and Claire O'Mara.
4: Where were you when the lights went out and the kids went crazy and began to shout?
0: Yes, that's correct. George Washing Machine, one of our own presenters. So don't miss their show tomorrow morning. Fantastic way to spend
1: Fridays,
0: your Friday, yes.
1: Yeah.
0: Always great music and fantastic stories.
1: All right. I'm going to listen.
0: Yeah. Now, you'll line a few CDs.
1: Yeah.
0: I'm going to play an 8-minute track, a live track,
1: which is
0: Junior Wells and Buddy Guy from 1975, called Live in Hiroshima, 1975. And the track is number 3. So, yeah, One Room Country Shack.
1: Yum.
0: And then we're going to go through the CDs that you line up.
1: Yeah,
0: and we're just
1: going
0: to play them. Yeah. So Deep Blues, East Side Radio, 89.7 FM.
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0: Cool. Great choice, Amir.
1: Thank you. What did we have there? First we started with Tom Waits singing.
0: So we had we had one room at the top there. We had one room country shack that live in Hiroshima, 1975.
1: Yep.
0: And The Soul of a Man, Tom Waits from a compilation album, Don't Never Change, the songs of Blind Willie Johnson. And about that song, I saw it somewhere on the CD, I think. Here we go. So Tom Waits vocals, Casey Waits drums, and Kathleen Brennan background vocals.
1: Oh.
0: Connection? Casey Waits?
1: That's his
0: son. Kathleen Brennan?
1: Don't know.
0: That's his wife.
1: Really?
0: Collaborator. Yeah.
1: So it's a family.
0: Plenty of his songs, she wrote as well.
1: Oh.
0: Yeah, great cover there. And then we had Born in Poverty.
1: Poverty.
0: Jimmy Dawkins.
1: Yeah.
0: All for Business.
1: Yeah.
0: Nice.
1: Born in Poverty. And after Born in Poverty, there's one more in this series. And that's B.B. King with Dr. John. Born in Poverty.
0: You have to pass me that CD.
1: Yeah,
0: it's not ready. Speaking of B.B. King, we did say that he was...
1: So this is track 8.
0: He was born on the...
1: On the 18th.
0: 18th, maybe 16th, I think.
1: You said 18th before.
0: I did say 18th.
1: We'll search. B.B. King and Dr. John. After being born in poverty, the name of this track is There Must Be a Better World.
0: Track 8?
1: Somewhere, yeah. So...
0: Let's hear that.

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An evening in honour of Jeff Beck, proud East Side sponsor. People get

0: so much.
1: We hope you've been enjoying yourselves up to now. Have you been having a little fun?
2: Yes, we have.
1: Thank you
2: yes.
1: so much.
2: B.B. King live at Cooks County Jail with the Thrill Is Gone. And before that, played a few songs. Now Tell Me, Big Walter Horton. And
1: we'd like to do it again sometime if you would like to have us back.
2: Before that, there was another birthday boy, by the way.
3: Oh, you found one.
2: Yeah, I found Little Willie Littlefield with Cor de Vicensis. Little Willie Littlefield was a, as you could hear, was a R&B and boogie woogie pianist and singer. September 16th, 1931. It's a nice track.
3: All right.
2: And
4: I like Boogie Woogie. Yeah. Boogie Woogie.
2: Little Willie Littlefield. What do we got lined up today? Let's go back to that live album that Buddy Guy and Junior Wells live in Hiroshima. And we're going to hear their version of Hoochie Coochie Man. Before that, Junior Wells on vocals and harmonica, Buddy Guy on vocals and guitar, Philip Guy or Phil Guy on guitar and vocals, Ace Reed on sax and vocals, Ernest Johnson on bass, and Roosevelt Shaw on drums. So, Hoochie Coochie Man. Hoochie.
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bosom here. 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

0: by the guy there with try to quit your baby. And before that, I'm a Man, Billy Boy Arnold. And why we play Billy Boy Arnold? Because Billy Boy Arnold was born on September the 16th.
1: You found it.
0: Yeah, another one. I couldn't find someone on the 17th. Mm-hmm. Yeah, harmonica player as well. Fun fact, often miscredited for writing I Ain't Got You, which actually was written by Calvin Carter. You're listening to Eastside Radio. This is Deep Blues. You got Amir and Boaz here in the studio. We are part of a team that presents the Deep Blues. On the other week, you've got Greg Noonan from Greg Noonan and General Jackson. And the other week, you have James Kelly.
1: Oh, yeah.
0: So, and we all, like all the presenters, we all volunteers.
1: Yeah.
0: This radio station is a community radio station. We broadcast on FM, online,
1: and
0: via the app.
1: Yeah.
0: And hopefully still on digital radio if you have one of those fancy
1: so
0: things.
1: So you can listen all over the world.
0: All over the world. And the shows are available on demand with a track list as well. So consider donating, supporting,
1: okay,
0: sponsoring. You will never know what's going to happen. The Black Keys, which were highly influenced by Hill Country Blues.
1: Yeah.
0: Here's a couple of tracks by them. I think that's what we got lined up. I do believe. Yeah, Mellow Peaches, followed by Yearning. It's 9:12.
1: Yeah.
0: We're going to say goodbye shortly.
1: Well, are we going to tell people where they can catch some live
0: right.
1: acts?
0: So before the Black Keys, yeah. What do you got?
1: Tomorrow at 8 o'clock at the Merton Hotel, there's the Blues Collective.
0: Merton Hotel on Victoria Road, Roselle.
1: Yeah.
0: No pokies.
1: Yeah. 8 o'clock.
0: Free live music.
1: And quite a few shows on Saturday. We've got at Butcher's Brew Bar, we've got Matt Morrison and Company, $30 tickets, 8 o'clock. And again at the Merton Hotel, Miss Julia and the Swinging Sidekicks. That is 8 o'clock.
0: Hmm.
1: The Piedmont Bridge Hotel has got a couple of shows tomorrow. PJ O'Brien Band, 5 p.m. till 8 o'clock. And at 9 o'clock, the Shane Flew Blues Band.
0: Hey, question on me. Shady Pines, do they move?
1: Yes.
0: Oh, they used to be in Darlinghurst.
1: Yeah, they're in the city.
0: On Clarence Street in the city.
1: So Bonnie Kay and the Sweet
0: Patooties.
1: Patooties in Shady Pines Saloon.
0: On Sunday at 7 p.m., You know what caught my eye? So the usual SBS Sydney Blues Society monthly jam on the last Sunday of the month at Miss Silly's, Sunday the 27th, from 3 till 6 with Simon Kinney Lewis Band. But at the same time, kind of overlapping, you can do both, at the Duke of Enmore Hotel, Sunday the 27th, between 2 and 4, there's Blues and Barbecue.
1: Mm.
0: Featuring the Bayou Boogie Boys.
1: Like
0: those blues picnics.
1: Yeah.
0: Nice.
1: All right. Blues and barbecue.
0: So let's go with the Black Keys. And by the way, Shadow Puppets is at 9:30. From Studio A. So more music coming here on Eastside.
1: Stay tuned.
0: Okay, so he's...
1: All right, so we're saying goodnight. Good night to our listeners. Good night, Boaz.
0: A bit early.
1: Yeah, a bit early.
0: Okay. Let's hear from the Black Keys, Mellow Peaches.
1: And then

0: you want a baby? Tell me what move.
1: Baby, what do you want me to do? Big Jack Johnson. A quick goodbye. Please stay tuned, 9:30 Shadow Puppets with Jess Amir. We started the show with a song called Top of the Harp by Louis Myers. What do you think we're going to end the show with?
2: Bottom of the Line.
1: We're going to end the show with Louis Myers with a song called Bottom of the Harp.
2: Bottom of the Harp. Top of the Harp to the bottom of the harp.
1: Yeah, harp.
2: Oh, the harp. Yeah, so from the bottom of my harp, have a good night.
1: Have a good night. Good night to me. Thanks for coming.
2: Thank you.
1: Bye-bye.

0: Sorry, I was struggling a bit with my microphone, but I'm back. I hope you've enjoyed the first song. That one was Forget Me Not by Roy Harper. And my name's Jess, and the show is Shadow Puppets that you're listening to. Big thanks to Boaz tonight at Deep Blues for the last hour and a half. And I will be with you till 11 o'clock tonight. I'm excited to be playing some music for you all. Before I begin, I'd like to acknowledge that I'm broadcasting on Gadigal land, so I'd like to pay my respects to the Gadigal peoples and their elders past and present, and thank them for nourishing this land so I could be here and play music for you all. This one underneath is a song called I Don't Know by the saxophonist Alabaster de Plume. And he was someone that my friend Amelia, who's here with me, actually introduced me to. Do you want to say hi?
1: Hi, everyone.
0: I'm really excited to have Amelia on. She's actually, funnily enough, on quite often, but she doesn't like to speak.
1: So I'm shy.
0: She's very shy.
1: No. Sometimes I just feel tired.
0: Oh, okay. Right. She's really, yeah, she gets tired when she's around me for too long. But that's okay. That's all we have to say. Do you want to say anything to the East Side listeners?
1: We got a taste of spring and then it was taken away from us.
0: That's true.
1: But I feel like it's slowly getting a bit warmer.
0: Yay.
1: Bit by bit, which I'm really happy about, because I'm kind of sick of the grey days and the rain, to be honest.
0: I love the grey days, so...
1: Yeah, someone's crying.
0: I am crying a bit, but it's okay. It's okay, we'll live. Hope you enjoy the rest of the song and the rest of the show. See ya.
1: Bye.

0: Hello, it is now 3 minutes past 9:45. I don't want to say 9:48 because that sounded clunky, but anyways. you're listening to Shadow Puppets. The song that you heard before this one right now was The World Is Ending by North Carolinian band Sham. That's from their upcoming album, which I'm really excited about because all the singles have been really good so far. So pumped for that. And then before that one was a song called Mr. Man in the Moon by the wonderful Michael Hurley. That's from his album Weatherhole. And then up the top was Hey Sarah, Is It Gonna Rain? Sorry, I can't read the rest of it. Is It Gonna Rain Forever? From the new This Is Loreline album called The Singer in My Band. I actually was really excited for this album before it came out, and I listened to it in full today, actually, this morning, and was low-key disappointed. It was okay, but I wasn't convinced by it. This is like the main song I like. Sorry, there was one before. Do you want to actually announce that one? Or can you actually see what it was?
1: I can't really read from here.
0: Okay, never mind. I'll say it. It's called Days by the band Television, New York band, and that's from their album Adventure. Yeah. Sorry, I've been taking the spotlight. I haven't let Amelia say anything.
1: It's okay. I can't really think of anything right now. That's but okay. I'm sure it'll come to me.
0: That's all right. Yeah, you can vegetable it.
1: Yeah.
0: For now. And then this one, this silly one underneath is an Allen Ginsberg song. It's from this experimental album he did with a bunch of people. I can read out all the artists listed on this song. There's Allen Ginsberg, Peter Olvorsky, Bob Dylan, David Amram, Arthur Russell, Perry Robinson, whoa, John Scholl, Happy Traum, Maruga. It's a pretty experimental album, but I quite like some of the songs in it. This one's called A Dream and the album is called Holy Soul Jelly Roll.
1: Oh.
0: Very New York, very of its era, very weird. But yeah, hope you enjoy the rest of the song and yeah, I'll let you listen to it.

0: 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Experience an unforgettable concert of opera and musical theatre favourites sung by the 2026 young artists. Curated by international stars Peter Coleman-Wright and Cheryl Barker, the concert is conducted by Panayiotis Karamanos with the vibrant Modest Orchestra. 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Eastside sponsor.
1: Belvoir Street Theatre presents The Book of Everything, the much-loved magical story for young and old, returns for a new season from the 22nd of August to the 20th of September. 9-year-old Thomas copes with his strictly religious, abusive father by recording his magical, extraordinary perceptions of the world in a book, The Book of Everything. 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Don't miss The Book of Everything, a beautiful, life-affirming production about courage and togetherness. 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
2: Hello, alrighty. Amelia and I are going to announce the two songs you've just listened to. That last one, we've been on a kind of sensual vibe. Would you agree?
3: That's what we were saying.
2: It's horny music tonight. Yeah. Well, the last two, which is out of the ordinary to Shadow Puppets. Usually it's like wistful, melancholy,
3: yeah, sweet.
2: But when Amelia comes on the show, it like takes a turn.
3: Naughty
2: music.
3: Yeah,
2: it's not that naughty. The last one was Linda Paloma by Jackson Brown, which is kind of an unusual sound for Jackson Brown. It's very like Spanish.
3: Yeah.
2: But he's like flirting with someone in the song, and it's very.
3: I can feel it.
2: You can feel it with the guitars. They're very they're just flirty guitars. I think, in my opinion, the way he. And the way he's speaking, he's like almost crooning to me. Not to me, but like that's what I feel. And then Amelia chose the very sensual one before.
3: Yeah, I didn't. I kind of like, I don't know. I think when I play it in the car, it doesn't feel like that.
2: That intense?
3: That intense. Because like the windows are down and hands are out of the car.
2: Yeah, yeah.
3: Yeah, I kind of forgot that it sounded like that.
2: Yeah, when the saxes came in, that beat drop near the end.
3: Yeah.
2: It's like. Yeah, I don't know. We were just like trying to, we were doing some dance moves in the studio of like how it would play out at a club.
3: Yeah.
2: And yeah, if I had a, yeah, if I was in a relationship, how I'd dance with my partner. Anyways.
3: Yeah.
2: Yeah, we hope you enjoyed that if you listened to both of them.
3: We should have played it at the end.
2: Yeah, we
3: were saying like that. I said, I forgot.
2: Yeah.
3: I forgot how
2: next time
3: sexy it was. But it's okay. Yeah.
2: It's all right. We can continue. Yeah. Well, actually, the next one that I have on the queue is a song that's less... It's more melancholy once again, but it's a yearning song.
3: And post-sex. Post-sex music.
2: Well, actually, not quite. This is like quiet yearning, like longing for someone. It's called Lonely Girls by Lucinda Williams, and I've been really resonating with this one lately. So this is all my... This is to all my lonely girls out there.
3: One less lonely girl.
2: One less lonely girl tonight. Yeah, enjoy Lonely Girls by Lucinda Williams. That's from her album Essence. I think it's the first one, I want to say. Yes, it's the first song on it. It's really funny because the album cover is like bright flowers and it looks really jolly, but this one hits. Yeah, enjoy Lonely Girls here on Shadow Puppets.

Alrighty, that one you just heard was the wonderful Beverly Glenn Copeland. And that was his song Let Us Dance, in brackets Movement 1, and that's from his album Laughter and Summer. It's so pretty. That's the opener of the album, and I really love the whole thing. It's very spiritual, very moving album. And then before that was English jangle pop band Felt. That was Hours of Darkness, Have Changed My Mind, and that's from their album Forever Breaches the Lonely Word. I've played a lot of songs from this album before on the show, and yeah, the synths just really do something to me. It's very bright, and the guitar tone is I don't know how they do it. Anyways, I hope you enjoyed that one. And then we had a Bonnie Raitt song before that. It's called Your Sweet and Shiny Eyes. That's from Home Plate. I really like the lyrics in that one. I think she describes someone's eyes as like reminding her of potatoes or like bread or like some food thing. And I think it's really funny and really endearing. And then the one above was, of course, Lucinda Williams with Lonely Girls, a song that I've been playing a lot and thinking a lot about. Very simple, but very meaningful to me. And then this one underneath is a song called When Love Is Calling You. That's from the album For You and Me by the band Popol Vuh, who I believe is a krautrock band from... I'm just going to check what year this was. The early 90s. Hope you enjoy, and after this I'm gonna play some more local music, so get excited for that.

Alrighty, this one was Leela by Jodie Stetcher. It's actually not finished, the song, but there is like a minute of silence in the middle, which I've never really understood why. So I'm just going to speak while it continues. The silence is continuing. But it ends in a lovely instrumental, so I can speak over it anyways. So I hope you enjoyed Leela. It actually, in Hindu, it means kind of like the art of play, which is nice because it kind of is my hype up song, as I was telling Amelia. Yeah, and then before we had two local songs by the lovely Laura Jean, someone that I only learnt about recently. I learnt about her in this video. Hey, see, here it comes. That Julia Jacklin did, talking about an album that she really loves, and she mentioned Amateurs by Laura Jean, who is an artist I've never heard of. It came out in 2022. I played the songs Amateurs, the title track, and then before that I played Something to Look Forward to Forever. It's such a wonderful album that I know I'm gonna be listening to a lot more. And I feel like there's a lot for me to discover on it as I continue to listen to it, because the lyrics are really beautiful. Yeah, and then I think I announced the one up the top, but if you weren't listening, that was When Love Is Calling You by Pol Pol Vol. Yeah, hope you enjoy the last bits of Leela by the wonderful Jodie Stetcher. I've got about 15-ish, 18 minutes left.

0: playing again, weirdly, but I'll let it play again while we speak. This one is Moment by the Copenhagen... I can't remember if they're a band. It's either two girls or one girl. No, actually, it's one. Fina Glinvald, I think, is her name. I'm getting her confused with, like, Smurfs and stuff. Anyways, it's from their upcoming album, Jazz Dreams. This actually came out last year, but I'm excited for this new album to come out. It comes out on my sister's birthday, which is 23rd of October. Shout out Alice, in case anyone cares. Sorry, no one cares, but cool.
1: Oh, we got a lonely girl.
0: We got a lonely girl on the radio tonight. And then before that banger was I'm Lucky by Joan Armatrading.
1: So good.
0: So good. We really turned it up in the studio. Wow.
1: We were doing some sexy dancing for real.
0: Yeah, you were.
1: Oh, yeah,
0: I was
1: just
0: sat
1: me.
0: Down. Being very serious. It's from the album Walk Under Ladders. And then you chose the one above. Do you remember what it was? Amelia can't see the screen.
1: Deepest Part by, I think, Psychic Twin.
0: Oh, she can't even remember that.
1: I don't really know. I just stumbled across it. I don't know how I found it.
0: Okay, do you remember the album? Quiz time.
1: No idea. Okay, sorry. Fail.
0: Strange Diary.
1: Yeah.
0: Yeah, 2 out of 3.
1: Yeah.
0: You can do better. She's also choosing the last track.
1: Look, it's been a long day.
0: Okay. Well, it's been a long day for me too. I hope you've enjoyed the show tonight. I hope you've enjoyed Amelia's voice on the microphone too. You should come more often.
1: Yeah, I will.
0: Yeah. Please.
1: I can't let my lonely girl be here by herself.
0: Okay, let's announce what the last one is going to be because no one wants to hear us talk. Do you remember what you've chosen?
1: So the last song is going to be from Everything But The Girl.
0: Oh, yeah.
1: I Don't Understand Anything. So fitting. but yeah, I bought the record, like, I want to say a month ago. Still haven't played it. Because you know why? I don't have a record player.
0: Yeah, it's pretty bad.
1: Yeah. But, you know, it's exciting because it's like a little present waiting to be unwrapped.
0: Very
1: so
0: true.
1: One day.
0: I do feel like it's sort of my role as a friend to buy you that record player, and I haven't yet, and I think potentially just wait and see what happens because someone's birthday is coming up.
1: See what happens challenge. I'm so excited.
0: Okay. So maybe you'll get to play it soon. Yay. Okay, enjoy I Don't Understand Anything.
1: We can play it in here maybe.
0: Yeah, we could.
1: We could try and figure it out.
0: Yeah, I've been meaning to play vinyl for a while, but I haven't done it yet because we have amongst all of the friends
1: shared library,
0: we have a lot of stuff. I reckon we could play months of just straight records.
1: It's just a bit scary.
0: It's a bit scary because when you're a noob like us, like it's hard to
1: it's okay, we'll do our homework.
0: We could also do CDs. We've got enough CDs. I reckon I've got quite a bit. Anyways, enjoy I Don't Understand Anything by Everything But The Girl, and hope you enjoyed the show. We'll see you next time.
1: Good night.
0: Good night.

0: 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That's why we do it the hard way. Whether going out or staying home, The Hard Way is the soundtrack for your Saturday night. 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

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It is currently 11:08 in the evening. It is just early enough to have a beer, just late enough to have a tea. And we have a beautiful lineup for you guys tonight. Constantly culminating, constantly building it up. Because I am, if nothing but a work in progress. This is Bush Telly. Before we crack off, we would like to firstly acknowledge the traditional customs of this land, the Gadigal people of the Eora Nation. It is on their land that we get to play these doozy tunes. And we want to firstly acknowledge that sovereignty was never ceded, and we are greatly privileged to enjoy this great station that is Eastside FM. We're going to come out with a little bit of a tune for you guys. A little bit of a something. I'm just having a little couple of technical difficulties, which I'm going to figure out in a hot minute. You just hold on for your horses real quick.

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1: We are back with Bush Television. We're going to say bye to my technological compadres because that blew my little socks off. I couldn't handle any of the heat in that department. But the tech apparently is fixed and we are here to move and we are here to groove because this is Bush Telly, baby. And there's one thing we understand. It is dancing to sounds and stories of the bush. I know of a couple of really special listeners tonight and I'm grateful for their patience. Whether you're in bed, whether you're driving your car, whether you're moving through the desert, or just whether you're hanging out, this is Bush Telly, baby, and we are happy to have you. We're privileged to have you. Up next, out the gate, after that rough little start, it's almost like we had a blowout, a tire blowout, and I just changed the tire, but I didn't do it because I hate technology. We are going to be playing a little bit of Kev Carmody. Now, if you don't know Kev Carmody, he is our Lord and Savior, he is our Creator, and he is a linguistic master of sound. Kev knows a couple of things about song. Kev is a true artist, and Kev is one of Australia's best exports. So listen up, cats and dolls, because we have Kev Carmody, Fire and Wind.

These are strange times we've been living in. Bloodless coup victories, consumerism, and nobody questioning abuse and incest in this society's pram. Poor woman got jailed for terminating that man. Adam's family centers around a babbling babel, barbel of

These controlled contradictions coincide with the general demise and the use of the human imagination, and the acculturization of the progeny by the technological conditioning of their intellects into passive receptors. Critical analysis is not an attribute encouraged by this present social paradigm.

This evolutionary thing's getting out of hand. The reptiles are reasoning and driving military hardware through jungles and desert sand. They're running the ideologies and theologies of all lands. They roam the earth in packs. Primates are now just monkeys with Homo sapiens on their backs.

That was Kev Comedy, Fire and Wind. And goddamn, it's feeling fiery up in the studio right now, man. Oh my days. I've never had adrenaline pump like that. We have a really nice lineup for you. We're going to open up with something that you Eastside FM listeners may know. Our Bush Television regulars may not know, but they want to know. This is D'Angelo, Feel Like Making Love, and this is a beautiful song that I recently discovered, and I want to share it with you because it's currently 11:24 p.m. It's Eastside FM 89.7, baby, and we're feeling fiery, we're feeling windy, we're feeling like we're moving with it, and we're really excited. This is from the album of Lossless, and I hope it changes you in the way it changes me, and I hope it reminds you of something beautiful. Enjoy.

That was D'Angelo. Would you believe that that guy had 14 years of writer's block? You come up with a song that sexy and it really blows my mind that there was nothing going up there for a long time. But hey, that's the nature of the artistic beast, I imagine. You can't push a thing like that. We at Bush Television don't believe in writer's block because we are always yappity, yappity, yappity, yappity, yappity, yapping, my man. And up next we have a song that has zero yap because I'm also a man of balance. I'm a man of cool calms beneath the storm. Long silences between drinks and

That was Foto Viva. And I know that I said earlier that, hey, this is an instrumental. Retract my statement. Ring, ring goes the bell. That song's in Portuguese, baby. Who speaks Portuguese? Not me, but it's very Slavic sounding. And I've never actually heard it in a song like that, but I enjoyed it immensely. Up next, we have another beautiful, gorgeous tune. I'm going very much against the, not necessarily going against the Bush Television ethos, but in commemoration of Eastside FM, because I love this station, I'm infusing it with a little bit more jazz, a little bit more R&B, and a little bit more soul. Up next, we have a tune called Red Room by Hiatus Coyote, and it's a song from the perspective of a child and her appreciation of all things light, love, and simple. And I feel like we as people can all relate to that because, hey, just a couple of moons ago, a couple of clicks back in the olden days, I was a couple years younger, you know what I'm saying? I was a little babe in the woods. And this song, Red Room, really encapsulates that. It's beautiful, it's jazzy, it's soulful, it's soft. I hope you guys listen with two ears, one mouth, and enjoy.

I got a red room, man. This is Eastside FM 89.7. This is the red room. I got a little brother in my corner. He's just entered Sounds of the Suburbs. Many bad boy be waving in the deep. He just got me a little hot tea and I appreciate him for that. Because, hey, that's what people are for. That's what friends are for. We've got a really cool show up next as well. Sounds of the Suburbs. If you haven't tuned in for that 12:30 special, that little slice of paradise, that limoncello and cream, man, that's going to be transporting you to... Where are we going? We're going on a walk, man. I love walks, and I love Walkman, a bit before my time. I'm more of an iPod guy, but I love walks. I love walking. I love using my legs. This next song, Sleep Train by Mariana Allen, is not a walking tune. It's more of a locomotive type beat, but I think our Eastside FM listeners will be appreciating it. Today we're playing all songs that are for Eastside FM. We're straying from the Bush television path, but we're not straying from the essence that is Bush TV, which is songs and sounds of the Bush. You can incorporate anything to the Bush, man. It's a conceptual beast. Enjoy Sleeper Train.

0: Everything's fine. Everything's beautiful. That's a really, really beautiful song that someone very special to me showed me. And in showing me that song, she kind of was talking to me about the nuances of jazz singing and perfect pitch. So that song we want to dedicate to everyone who's got perfect pitch. I know you guys think you're better than the rest of us, but all we can do is try to be like that. Ben, do you have perfect pitch? Zero pitch in the room. All I'm hearing is flat notes, G flats, double Ds, 420s. Up next, we have a little tune called Carry Me Home by Emily Uramura. We've played Emily before. She's beautiful. It's from my awesome album, Lossless. And I hope you guys get lost in this. It's currently 11:50 p.m. in the evening. It ain't too late, baby. We still cruising. You still moving. It's currently Thursday. Thursday night, what's happening? There should be some warehouse jazz. Pleasure Club's going off. We've got Ewan Hart and Smasco playing tonight. Two great bands. Two cruisers. I was also told about a new emerging space. Can't remember the name of it, but check out Enmore, because apparently there's a new, groovy, smooth, molasses-like sound coming out of a bar there. Anyways, lend me your ears, as old Hamlet said, and make the beast with two backs, as Othello preached. Enjoy, Carry Me Home.
1: Kaya mo, lalara. 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

0: That was a little number called, you guessed it, The Smell of Incense by the West Coast Pop Art Experimental Band. God damn, I love that song, man. I'm trying to get my brother on the microphone, but I'm going to figure that out in a hot sec because he's got a couple things to say about a little number like that. This is Bad Boy Benny from the suburbs. Benny, how do you feel about that smell?
1: Hello. It was a good smell entering the room. Definitely smell of incense.
0: Brother, we lit that incense up. We just lit a little incense up because, hey, this is Eastside FM 89.7, and incense enhances all experiences. If you live with me, you know that I once had to set a rule in one of my old houses that Tully only gets 12 incenses a day. Because
1: 12?
0: 12.
1: That's a lot.
0: It's not a small amount because I'd be lighting incense from dusk till dawn, man. I'm a big incense guy. Favorite incense?
1: Not sure. I'm not much of an incense guy.
0: God, we love that though. Dude, if I could smell if I had the opportunity to smell my first incense again for the first time, man, I don't know what I'd do. I'd lobotomize myself. If I could take me back to that time, dude, that would be insane. That was the West Coast Pop Art Experimental Band. And that was a little smell of incense. Up next, we have Almost Cut My Hair by Cosby, The Steels, and Nash & Young. Now, man, you got locks on you, man.
1: I feel I need a haircut.
0: You feel you need a haircut? What are we thinking of doing here, brother?
1: No idea. It's quite long at the moment.
0: It's quite long. It's luscious. I'm not going to lie. And it's voluptuous and I would say voluminous. Do you wash that thing?
1: Yeah.
0: Yeah? We're using conditioner and shampoo?
1: Mainly conditioner. I don't shampoo heaps.
0: No shampoo. Okay.
1: A little bit.
0: A little bit? Just a pinch? We probably got a lot of people out there listening who've got hair. Do you have any recommendations in terms of shampoo for our hair-bearing listeners?
1: Me?
0: Yeah, you. Well, conditioner, sorry, not shampoo. No, the only guy in the room with hair. What is your recommendation?
1: I just use what my mom gets me.
0: God, and if we did more of that, there'd be less war, more peace. All right, this is Almost Cut My Hair from the album. Ah, bugger, I don't even know. Enjoy, listen up, and lock in, man. Ciao.

0: That was delicious. That was delectable. That was delightful. That was finger-licking good. It almost makes me want to cut my hair. We just had about three or four callers come in from a little place called Tunisia. And they said, we got hair. We want to cut it. And we want to know, when Ben does cut his hair, what's he doing?
1: What am I going to get?
0: What's he going to get? The world's your oyster.
1: The world is an oyster. I think last time I cut my hair, I got a buzz cut.
0: Damn, so, son.
1: It's just grown out from now.
0: I like that. I like that. I'm a big buzz guy myself as well.
1: I like the buzz. Low maintenance.
0: Dude, low maintenance. Also, like, usually clinically handsome.
1: True, true.
0: Yeah, clinically handsome, like, clean, slick, kind of like a brutalist energy. We're also going to dedicate that little tune to our friend Hannah Heading. She recently cut off about 6 or 7 inches of her hair. She's got that Amelie in Paris bob right now. She got that put the hand in the seed bucket and like bite your lip bob. She got that looking at the capsicum, looking around the streets of Paris, looking in the windows and going, how many people are fucking right now type bob? And that song is dedicated to Hannah Heading. She's looking good. She's looking mean. And hey, man, that could be you.
1: It could be.
0: I could be you. That is the potential of a haircut, man. And to our Tunisian listeners, we appreciate you guys for calling in from so far away. And that's what Eastside FM is all about, 89.7. It's about bringing people together, global people, people from every single walk of life. Because if music can't do anything, it unites. It's a beautiful thing like that. And speaking of uniting, we've got Sumatran Tiger. Don't know what that means. But it's from Surf Trash, and I understand one thing, and that's trash. Not a big surfer myself. Many a big surfer?
1: Not at all.
0: Not at all. But we like to idolize, and we like to acknowledge that people do be doing it. And as Tim Winton said, I've never seen people do something so graceful and yet so pointless. So this is Sumatran Tiger from Surf Trash.

0: That was Sumatran Tiger from Surf Trash. Now, I don't want our listeners to think that we think surfing is trash or that you should only surf in the trash. We just believe that that album is called Surf Trash. Up next, man, I want you to introduce what we're listening to, because this is from your vault, and I'm lighting incense in the studio right now. I'm whipping that thing around, and I want to hear what you have got to play our Bush Television listeners pre Sounds of the Suburbs.
1: Okay.
0: Which we're very excited about. I just told him I'm going to be listening to that on the bus, because I got about an hour bus ride ahead of me, and I'm keen as a bean. Well, I'm frothing the bit.
1: Hopefully you're still keen.
0: I'm keen. You know that I love this band, man.
1: Okay. Well, Can You Get to That by Funkadelic.
0: Yeah. So why have you chosen Can You Get to That by Funkadelic for us today?
1: Well, I was going to choose Maggot Brain, but that's quite a long song.
0: It is, about 10 minutes.
1: Yeah.
0: Bit of a dude. We're running out of time, guys. We're running out of time.
1: So I thought I'll just choose a shorter one, and it's a bit more funky track on the album.
0: Mm-mm-mm.
1: It's really good.
0: It's really good. And this is from your favorite album from the Funkadelics.
1: Yeah.
0: Yeah. Yes. Also mine. I'm only human, you know what I'm saying? One of the coolest album covers too. Intense, invigorating, and firesome. We've got Can You Get That? Can you?
1: I'm not sure. Maybe.
0: I'm not sure. We're going to find out, man. Lend me your ears, Bush Television listeners. It's 89.7. Whether you're in the backyard smoking a Camel Blue, whether you're in bed, whether you're at home, whether you're doing your shopping, whether you're an old woman who might be related to Ben who's awake at 2 a.m. in the morning, I don't know, man. That's just your grandmother. Here we go. Lock in. Enjoy.

0: Howdy, howdy, that was rowdy, man. God damn, that was funkadelic. That shit had me bopping back and forth, brother. What's that mean to you, man? What's that mean to you? Sound the suburb host, musician from what's the music school? You're at a music school, no?
1: No.
0: Oh, redacted. The music school that is life. why'd you play that for us? Why do you like that song?
1: Why do I like that song? It's a groove.
0: It's a groove. It's funky. Bro, it's funky.
1: I also love the bass voice.
0: No.
2: I wanna know.
0: Whoa!
1: So cool.
0: Whoa. That was nice. Hey, you're a bass singer for sure.
1: I mean, and any song where there's bass, I'm like, that's cool. That's not normal.
0: That is really, really cool. I feel like it scratches that like your femur, you know, like a deeper bone that you didn't know could be scratched.
1: I agree.
0: I fully agree. Up next, we have a song called Love by Country Joe and the Fish. And I'm loving having Ben on. This is the first time we've run a little interview session. And I feel privileged to have you on the show Pre-Sounds of the Suburbs, which is one of Eastside FM's most popular shows per listener, as well as most highly rated. So it's a real honor and a privilege to have you sitting here in the studio with me, man.
1: Okay. I don't know if those statistics are true, but...
0: Hey, what is true? I just came back from 1984, the musical, and I am convinced that nothing is true and all things are made up. Anyways, enjoy Love by Country Joe and the Fish.
3: Oh, come on.

0: That was Love by Country Joe's and the Fish. I'm Country. Don't know if there's any fish in the room, but I know we've all experienced love. Am I wrong?
1: No. Yeah.
0: Right. We've all, in many different ways. So I hope that all of you Eastside FM listeners, while you're listening to that, you're just thinking of somebody that you love and you want to hold dear. Now we're reaching the end of our show, Eastside FM 89.7. This is Bush Television, sounds, stories, people of the bush. And as I said earlier, you may be thinking, Tully, you're straying from that path. Tully, you're lost. Tully, you've been just the leaves, man, the gums, the dust. It's gone to your head. You've slipped. And I haven't. Because right now we're paying homage to all things Eastside FM, which is more of a jazzy beat, which is more of an old school soulful sound. Because how long has Eastside FM been pumping for, Manny?
1: I think since 1983.
0: 1983, and it's not a crime to honour the fact that that is a thing. And we at Community Radio are just happy to be part of it. A small blip in this beautiful station's long, long lineage. Now, up next, we have a bit of a different beat, different sound. We've got The Hardest Thing featuring Tony Allen from The Gorillaz.
1: Ooh, now, interesting.
0: Very interesting. Now, this is from The Gorillaz' new album, which I really enjoy because it's combining a bunch of crazy things. We've got classic Gorillaz sound. We've got Gorillaz like Hindi influence. We've got Hindi language. We've got English. I think we've got Mandarin in there somewhere. Wow. It's a pretty doozy album in terms of world sounds. And we at Eastside FM, a global station.
1: Yes.
0: Just on cue, my phone is blowing up right now from Ireland. And I'm like, guys, I'm trying to do a bit. But we are a global station and a great appreciator of sound. So anyways, we're going to pump out The Hardest Thing. And then maybe one more song in us before you guys, you lucky little ducklings, driving along in your cars, poking around, doing the do, get to listen to the sounds of the suburbs. But we're not doing a suburb today.
1: Not a suburb. Going on a little bushwalk.
0: And if anyone knows me, I love a bushwalk, man. I'm going bushwalking this Sunday and Monday. I cannot wait. So I'm keen for that. I hope you guys are keen for that. But before that, let's enjoy a little bit of the hard stuff. Let's enjoy The Hardest Thing.
2: Yeah. Eddie D. Errory. Oh, yeah.

0: That was Ludon Rainwhite III with Daughter. And that brings us to the end of what's been a very special episode of Bush Television. We've been paying homage. We've been appreciating. We've got the one and only Ben from Sounds of the Suburbs on the stage.
1: Oh, yeah.
0: Oh, yeah.
1: Oh, yeah.
0: I feel lucky to have you, man, in the hot seat.
1: Well, I'm glad to be here.
0: Hey, we're all glad to have you here, man. This has been a real dream. This has been electrifying. This has been nothing but sweet, sweet molasses. Sweet, sweet honey, honey.
2: Honey.
0: By Jose Gonzalez.
1: Oh, smooth.
2: Honey, smooth, honey. Baby.
0: Anyways, hooroo. Have a good night. Keep your hands on the wheels. Keep your eyes on the road. And keep your head nestled into your pillow. Because this has been Bush Telly.
2: Sweet, sweet,
0: and we are out.
2: And you're sweet.
0: Bye.

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9: 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And just then, we had the incredible Tully on Bush Telly, which I was lucky to sit in for a couple minutes and do some mic breaks. But The Suburbs, what is it? It's the show where we explore the history of Sydney, and we explore for music, and we learn some quirky facts along the way. Now, last week, we were just north of the harbour with Manly as the focus. We talked about Aboriginal history, early colonisation, some swimming revolutions, aquariums, and jazz festivals. You can stream that episode if you want to, because Suburbs is incredible. So, now, this week, we're going to do something a little different. And if you were listening to Bush Telly, you would know what it is. We are going for a bushwalk. Just savor that thought for a moment. A nice little walk for the beautiful national park. Kind of close to Cronulla, which we did a couple of weeks ago. So, ferry ride, in fact, because it's Bundina. Bundina to Gerry. But first, let me set the scene. Aussie spring has just come, as you all know, and the sun is outshining. You park one car at Gerry and do a little shuffle to drive the other car to Bundina, you know, because you need two cars for this walk of it, unless you do two ways. And then you get to Bundina, step out of the vehicle, and feel the harsh heat on your skin. You're a lizard in the sun, and then you realize your skin's not as tough as a lizard's, and you've got to put the sunscreen on, and you lather it all over. And then you can look up at the beautiful, beautiful blue skies. Oh, that did not play. The beautiful, beautiful blue skies.

That was some blue skies. Now, let's keep looking up and see the sunshine with the Blue Tongues, great little Western Sydney-based band I found the other day.

That was Sunshine from the Blue Tongues, an incredible little psychedelic pop trio, and in my mind, quite an easy listen. And before that, we had Blue Skies from Ella Fitzgerald. Wow, what a scatting solo, basically a saxophone there. It was incredible, and I think one of her best scatting solos ever. And if you don't know Ella Fitzgerald, you should. And if you don't know how good she is at singing, well, you definitely know after that track now. So I do want to state, before we go on this walk, and before we experience this beauty of nature, I think we need to remember who was there before us. And it is on Darugal country. And the Royal National Park is incredible and full of stories from thousands of years ago, and these stories can be seen on the 650 plus Aboriginal sites. There's like open rock platforms, drawings, engravings, paintings, all of these revealing the little nuggets of history that have been passed down for thousands of years. So let's keep these stories in mind as we go on a walk, and remember, this land is incredible, and that there were people here before we were. So, officially, it's Sir John Robinson, the Premier of New South Wales, in 1879, proclaimed and stated that the Royal National Park is a national park. And it was Australia's first national park, and second in the world. Isn't that crazy? Yellowstone was the first, but still very incredible. But let's remember the stories and let's keep those in mind, because once upon a time, let's keep those stories in mind with this track by Bundina called Once Upon a Time. And again, Bundina, our walk starting in Bundina. Isn't that cool that a band is called Bundina? Okay, this is Once Upon a Time.

Isn't that a beautiful, beautiful song? That was Once Upon a Time from the band Bun Dina. And you're listening to Suburbs on 89.7 FM. I think I really like that song for a couple reasons. One, it's just super nice and chill. Nice vocals, which I think are mixed well. And then the other reason I love the song, or more the album, is because the album title is Soon All That's Left Will Be Stars. I think I find something very powerful in that, that yes, nature will live on, and in the end, even if, you know, a bit morbid, we all die, nature is still beautiful, hopefully. But our voices are still heard, and stars are still shining bright, and all those little stories and all those little stars will continue to shine. And isn't that incredible? And light will always be there. So let's alight on our walk and begin our journey. And we are starting at Bun Dina, as I've already said. So just picture this. The wide dirt path at the start is a fire trail. Some flat ground, easy and steady, guiding us out to the coastline. Coming into the view are cliffs that drop off into the depths of the ocean. When the fire trail disappears, the path is not as clear, but thankfully, there's a boardwalk to assist. The walk is young, and you get your first glimpse at the bright blue sea. Waves crash into the bottom of the cliffs, colors that show nature's artwork. The boardwalk is an elevated platform, preserving the beauty of the rocks underneath. And outward, we look east, and we feel like walking on air.

Okay. Good. Yeah, we cut it out.

Wow, that is a great little track. And again, Australian band Mermaid Waters with their track Boardwalk. And before that, we had Walking on Air from King Crimson. And I think Boardwalk, I love the juicy little guitar fills. At the end there, there was a big fill, bit of a show off, but it was a nice kind of show off. But let's keep heading on this boardwalk, which Mermaid Waters so beautifully painted for us. So let's head south. And as we go, we see some scrub and we hear chirping and birds. And suddenly, there's this weird paradox. We've gone from flat cliff faces to sudden scrubland, but we can still see the vast ocean. It's quite incredible how quickly nature can separate its borders. Now, some cliffs look a little different. Not the same sudden sheer drop off or the flat top to walk on, but a textured pattern of little divots that fill up with water when it rains. Layers of irregular sandstone shelves stacked together, storing the history of weather's impact. They're changing the idea of the coastline and the cliff side. It's the power of salt and rain and wind on the environment. But this formation is called the Balkanies, and it's quite incredible. So let's hear a balcony with Norbert Lucas.

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1: 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I'll give you an example. So this is 3 claps.
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4: 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Now, hopefully I didn't deafen your ears with that song just that I accidentally pushed the fader up rather than down. Whoops. Hopefully that's okay, because it's 1:10 a.m. But let's keep moving on our little walk. That was Erosion from Ethan McNeil. I think a beautiful song, and again, some killer guitar licks in there, particularly at the end and after the bridge. And then before that, we had Balcony from Norbert Lucas, which was just a sweet little song. Now, Erosion is a powerful force of nature, and it changes the landscape and the places we know well. As we continue walking, a fence blocks our view of the beautiful ocean, and this fence is actually blocking the impact of our own footsteps and the impact of erosion, and it's blocking the view of the famous wedding cake rock, a pure white rock that stands out from the hard sandstone. Its edges give the rock a distinct shape like a slice of a wedding cake, hence the name. Now, the white is caused by iron leaching, which is, now to search this up, iron gradually being removed over time, meaning it's softening the structure of the rock. And 12 years ago, the rock would have looked completely different. But now, there are fears the rock will erode and fall away. Yet, there's still so much to celebrate in nature, particularly our beautiful flowers. The path goes back to the boardwalk again and to the scrub. The flowers bursting to life in the spring season, breathing as we are walking, and flannel flowers, boronias, pink and grey spider flowers, yellow bush peas, or egg and bacon as they're called. But let's talk about the flannel flower. Named because of the soft, woolly feel of the plant, it is white and pink and blooms all year with the extra colour in spring. If you look close enough, the flower heads are actually made up of globe-like clusters of tiny little flowers. And what we think are the petals are actually these type of leaves. For any botanists out there, if I get this pronunciation wrong, sorry, but I think it's bract. So the what look like petals are actually called bracts, which are really interesting. So let's hear the flowers and let's hear the flannel flower with this track from Matthew Joseph.

Wasn't that a beautiful, beautiful song? That was Chiles Mingus with his track Mood Indigo to, you know, represent the Baronias in purple bloom. And before that we had Matthew Joseph with his Flannel Flowers. Now, I find that Chiles Mingus track interesting, or maybe again, the album title. The album is called Mingus, Mingus, Mingus, Mingus, Mingus. Five Minguses. I think there's only one Chiles Mingus on that record just then, but five Minguses. Imagine going up to your friend and saying, oh, have you listened to the new Chiles Mingus album? And they go, wait, what's it called? And you're like, Mingus, Mingus, Mingus, Mingus. And they're like, what did you say? And you go again. Mingus, Mingus, Mingus, Mingus. Huh? And then you have to say it one more time, and you gotta slow it down so the dumb people can understand it. Because it's Mingus, Mingus, Mingus, Mingus, Mingus. Oh. Interesting album name, in my opinion. But quite a bold artistic take. So let's keep going down on this boardwalk and make our way through the flowers again and through the shrub and just appreciate that smell. But as we keep going, we start to hear the waves be a little bit closer, and we're seeing we're descending, and then boom, a beautiful beach is in view, Marley Beach. And the waves are crashing and breaking so fast, and there's large tubes, and they look crazy, but someone is even crazier. There's this crazy surfer, and he's being pulled out by his mate on a jet ski, and he is sending it. And the ocean is blue, and you can tell he's done it so many times that the frill is gone.

That was The Frill Is Gone from Chet Baker off his album Chet Baker Sings. Great, incredible album where he mixes trumpet playing with singing throughout. And before that we had Ocean Blue from Monica, which is on the Hunt for the World of People soundtrack. Incredible movie. To be fair, I haven't seen it for a long time, so I do not remember it that well. But I remember I laughed. So, it's probably pretty good. Now, we keep walking along the soft sand, because we've got to the beach. And we go across, and we sink all the way down, and there's blue bottles scattered. But then we reach the other end of the beach, and we're back on that boardwalk. The boardwalk which guides us along the cliff tops. And we reach a kind of lookout point, and we can see in the distance a tail of a whale. It flaps continuously back and forth and back and forth, to and fro, and it continues in this rhythm, this pattern, this great, sometimes syncopation performance just for us. Almost rhythmic and musical. And then it breaches, the beautiful humpback showing its full texture, skin, and color. The beautiful whale, hundreds of meters away from us, but speaking to us. Let's hear that whale speak. And please forgive me, this is not humpback whale, but blue whale. But this is our blue whale dives

there you are, whether you're driving, sleeping, head on the little pillow, closing your eyes, or you're working that late night shift, stacking them shelves. Keep listening and keep joining us for this beautiful walk from Bundina to Gary. I think I keep mispronouncing that. I'm just going to double check in the break how to pronounce it properly. But let's keep going. And I think I'm getting a little bit tired and hungry on this walk. Seems like we need a bit of a break. And let's stop. Let's stop for a rest at Watermelon. Such a fun word to say, and that is nice. Watermelon. A family spot for swimming, fishing, snorkeling, and of course, what we are doing, bushwalking. So, looking around this beautiful calm lagoon, a scenic picnic spot covered by the shade, beach tracks and a lizard perching on this rock in the sunshine. And I think that reminds us to lather on some sunscreen so we don't get hit by that sunshine. So let's apply that and have our sandwich and have a nice little picnic.

That was Picnic from Boy with a Halo. Nice, short little 2-minute track, which was definitely a vibe and what I would choose to play on a picnic. But I think lunch has filled that spot in our stomachs and we are energized, ready to go on the next section of the walk. Past the filled parking lots and lines to pay for parking, we return to that boardwalk once again, and it guides us again around the cliff tops. But this time, way more different. We actually go inland a fair bit, and rather than just having a bit of scrub, we are surrounded by bush. Small little leaves pricking against our skin. Flowers are no longer in sight from afar, but a scratch on ourselves. The shrub is beautiful and wow, but how is this the same walk we were just on with the cliff top?

we continue walking, and we're walking over this rock formation, and we don't realize, but everyone's looking back at us, and we think, why? And then we get to where they're standing, and we look back, and we see something incredible. Eagle Rock, or Turtle Rock, or Dugong Rock. I mean, technically it's known as Eagle Rock, but I feel you can basically see any animal you want with your imagination. And the wings look a bit like a shell. So let's hear that Eagle Rock.

That is some Eagles rocking away, because that is Take It Easy from the Eagles. And then before that, we had Eagle Rock by Daddy Cool. I don't know if it's just me, but Daddy Cool, that's a horrible, horrible band name. I don't think it's great. But Eagle Rock's a great song, so at least they have that going for them. Now, we're nearly at the end of our walk, because the suburbs finishes at 2 o'clock. But definitely stay tuned for the East Side Mix, a hand-chosen selection of tracks, which are really good, and they're all a bit more jazzy. I've gone a bit against the grain with this show so far, but we're going to keep going and decide to look down, because we've looked up and we've looked around and we've seen all the flowers in front of us, but we have not looked down. We've not seen what flies under, what crawls under, what is actually in this dense vegetation. And the moment we look down, we see an echidna, and it is beautiful, doing its thing, burrowing away. Now it's a little bit scared of us, but we love it. Such a beautiful animal. And we also start to hear in the depths of the valley some sounds of screeching from way further inland, but it carries all the way up to us, and we hear it. That's them right there. Black cockatoos, the loud, and the yellow-tailed.

That was Echidna's Parade from Alan Gogol. Beautiful acoustic piece. And that's the echidna we saw under the boardwalk. Looking for some food. And before that we had yellow-tailed black cockatoos. Very atmospheric track by Cassie Too. And we are nearly at the end of the suburbs. This is 1:55 a.m. And we're at the final stretch of our walk. But it's worth the last view. The final headland which descends. And I have searched this up and I've fixed the pronunciation. Gari Beach. I believe I have. I feel like I asked multiple people and then kept forgetting it. Anyway, Gari, we'll stick with that, which is nearly a kilometre long and is massive compared to the small Marley Beach we saw before. The beautiful sand, the beautiful forest-covered hills, and the incredible water that us Sydneysiders, if you're in Sydney, are very lucky to be close to live with. And to live in. We should all be in a kind of sentimental mood of this beautiful place we call Sydney. So this is the end of the suburbs for this week, but stay tuned for a selection of East Side tunes. But for now, let's continue this sentimental mood with the Jazz CK.

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I must have been about 16 when I heard the sound. It was coming from underground, and the drums, that piano, and those horns just got me moving. 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

truth is, who the fuck is this? 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

Welcome to Strata Records, the sound of Detroit, reimagined by Jazzanova. I am DJ Amir. Jazzanova and I have put together one of the greatest projects I've ever been involved with. So please sit back, relax, and enjoy. Peace, y'all. Peace, y'all. Peace, y'all. Peace, y'all. Peace, y'all.

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n a great part, as a day, as a catechet, and as a train, and as a locomotive. I brought a friend locomotive, and as a train, Nayan, a big brim, and as a chief for them. Yes, yes, a catechet. Now, dear, any a great part, as a catechet part. 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

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And you can't, many of us see us, I was yesterday.

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I'm going to go to the house. I'm going to go to the house. I'm going to go to the house. I'm going to go to the house. I'm going to go to the house. I'm going to go to the house. I'm going to go to the house. I'm going to go to the house. I'm going to go to the house. I'm going to go to the house. I'm going to go to the house. I'm going to go to the house. I'm going to go to the house. I'm going to go to the house. I'm going to go to the house. I'm going to go to the house. I'm going to go to the house. I'm going to go to the house. I'm going to go to the house. I'm going to go to the house. I'm going to go to the house. I'm going to go to the house. I'm going to go to the house. I'm going to go to the house. I'm going to go to the house. I'm going to go to the house. I'm going to go to the house. I'm going to go to the house. I'm going to go to the house. I'm going to go to the house. I'm going to go to the house. I'm going to go to the house. I'm going to go to the house. I'm going to go to the house. I'm going to go to the house. I'm going to go to the

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0: She almost passes right away the silly little clown whenever he announces that the station's closing down.
1: You'd think from her behavior when he mentions oscillation that there wasn't any difference between that and osculation.
0: His voice must be peculiar, for the other afternoon he spoke of Mr. Jetsam and she fell into a swoon.
1: Another night she wept aloud and tore her flaxen tresses because he hadn't mentioned her among the SOSs.
0: When she came to, this sentimental kid couldn't stand it any longer, and what do you think she did? Little Miss Bouncer wrote to the announcer down at the BBC.
1: The answer she received is worth reciting by return of post in plain handwriting.
0: All addressed and dated, this is what it stated.

0: Thank you, Bouncer, and thank you, Flotsam and Jetsam, who just sang that beautiful song. And 9 degrees it was this morning, cold, but getting up to 23. So we've got some sunny weather coming up. We've got getting up to about 28 tomorrow. So, yeah, we need a bit of rain, really. A little bit of rain would help. But, very fine weather. Go out and enjoy it. And while you're enjoying it, listen to this.
1: A preachment, dear friends, you're about to receive on John Barleycorn, nicotine, and the temptations of Eve.
2: Okay, let's hear it if it's so good.

0: Preston, I want to hear Temptation, you hear? That's what I want to hear, Temptation.
1: Hold it, brethren. My friend, I'm afraid you're in the wrong place. We don't sing that kind of music here.
0: Okay, then show us your muscles.
2: Yeah, show us your muscles. Why not? Cigarettes and whiskey and wild, wild women. Nothing wrong with the song Temptation. Temptation, you long one alone. Perry Como, who was saying that? I think it was Perry Como, made it a hit. It's 5 minutes past seven. You're on to 89.7 Eastside Radio with a cautionary tale to start off the day. Fancy having to drink a glass of whiskey this time of the day. By golly, by golly, by golly. What am I doing? I'm doing... Yeah, right. That's what I'm doing.

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2: Yeah, and before those two announcements, I didn't mean to play two of them, but I played two of them. It played two of them. I'll blame it. We heard from MJQ, Modern Jazz Quartet, with Bags Groove, written by, of course, Milt Jackson on Vibes. Yeah, the Modern Jazz Quartet, that was their last concert, apparently, according to this double album I've played over the last number of years, I suppose, I've had it. John Lewis, Percy Heath on bass, John Lewis, of course, on piano. Connie Hay drums, Milt Jackson Vibes. Avery Fisher Hall, Lincoln Center in New York, 1974. There you go. Long time ago. It's amazing how the MJQ was a sort of the thinkers. I don't know. It was a more intellectual approach to jazz in its day. And John Lewis, of course, was classically trained, as was Bill Evans, for that matter. And both of them were masters of swing. They could really swing it. And you can't help tapping a foot to any MJQ track. That's my opinion. Anyway, 17 minutes. No, it's not. It's 15 minutes past 7. And it's 89.7 Eastside Radio. You're listening to...

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2: There we go. That was last slightly truncated. Before that announcement, we heard from Coleman Hawkins, a couple of tracks. Sophisticated Lady was recorded in Paris in 1949. There you go. With Jean-Pierre Mongeon on piano, Pierre Michelet on bass, and Kenny Clark on drums. And before that, a solo. Only Coleman himself playing Picasso. I don't know who wrote Picasso, but someone did. But I'm sure they did. Anyway, yeah. It's a album I've got here. Coleman Hawkins, 1929 to 1949. He said he started early. 26 minutes past 7. So did I this morning. I got up at 5. Woke up at 5, so may as well get up. Wanted to wee anyway. Right. What else have I got to do? I've got to play this bloke from Across the Ditch. That doesn't work. What are you doing to me, Peter? It doesn't work. Now we're in trouble. I've got nothing else lined up. I'll try to find something. Where have we got? Bear with me here, folks, because I didn't expect that to go bung. It's a recording from a friend of mine over in New Zealand. I must send him a message saying, you're no friend of mine anymore. Okay, let's give this a razz.

0: Jazz fans, you're in for a treat when the supergroup Aziza hits City Recital Hall for one night only this October. Aziza features four of the most influential musicians in contemporary music: Dave Holland, Chris Potter, Lana Lueke, and Eric Harland. And this special performance marks 10 years since their acclaimed debut album. 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
1: And before that announcement, we heard from a very early and a very young Mike Nock. If I Were a Bell and Squeeze Me. Mike Nock, or the 3-8 trio, I should say. Mike Nock piano. Freddie Logan, who was Mike Nock, of course, from New Zealand. Freddie Logan from Holland. And Chris Caron, a local drummer, who went on to play for Dudley Moore after his time in Australia. Yeah, many years in the UK, probably still there. Mike Nock, I was saying there, talking to him the other day, and he said, I was hanging about in New Zealand, and I was working in a box factory, and a couple of mates said, we're going across the ditch, we're going across on the ferry, they used to call it in those days. People went back and forth to New Zealand, didn't fly. Flying was a very expensive proposition, and people in my era didn't fly. We caught ships, and those little freighters went back and forth to New Zealand every day. So he just hopped on a little passenger freighter.

For example, the other night I did that. We had some leftover Welsh rarebit. I found that and a couple of crackers and a piece of celery and an olive, and I sat down in the middle of the night. I was very, very hungry. Oh, it tasted so good. You have no idea what it means sometimes in the middle of the night when you're hungry like this. And you have a little something to tide you over till breakfast. It's one of my bad habits, actually. I shouldn't be up like this. But I get so hungry. It's silly to say this, but I look at a little olive like this. And it tastes wonderful. This has got a seed in it, but I like them pitted too. And you don't have to worry about the stone. I swear I do this practically every night of the week. Oh, not every night, but pretty near. I keep worrying that I'm gonna get fat. So, that's good celery. Any. I'll finish off this cracker. I wonder if the other end of the celery tastes good. Top end tastes as good as the bottom end. I think I'll eat the leaves. Why not? Guess I made my plate clean. Well, I'll put this in the sink. Maybe I better wash it up. And I just leave it there. Now to go back to sleep. I sure can get hungry at night.

0: Yeah. Ken Nordine, hungry at night. I think I'll eat the leaves. I went around for years saying that. People would be confused. Why would he be saying that? And that's because I got an early version of Word Jazz when I was a young chappy. That's been out for a long time, Ken Nordine. He's no longer with us. He was still performing into his 90s. Anyway, that's Chico Hamilton Quartet, or Quintet, I'm not sure. On drums, he led them with Fred Katz on cello. Backing, Ken Nordine, and it's, what are we at? 18 minutes to 8. And you're tuned to 89.7 Eastside Radio, there's no doubt about that. It's a good station to listen to if you want to listen to music and other things. And the other things being more music.
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0: Yeah, Dave Toll's the bloke, that bloke's name. You wouldn't know who he is, but he's Californian. He sent me this CD many years ago, and he still sends emails about his various gigs he does around in California. And that's the song he sort of lives by. He made his name with. It's not a bad song, is it? I just want to get away the musician's lament. There's not too much cash around these days. Because everybody pays by card, don't they? Whatever, whatever. No one, cash doesn't exist anymore. And but not these days. In the bad old days, it used to be a bit difficult to get, because the music disappears into the ether, and the owner thinks, well, what have I got to show for it? Nothing. So I'm not interested in paying for nothing. Yeah, it's a funny old business. Anyway, Dave Toll, I won't go through all the musicians. There were a fair whacking in that recording, and that's the title track of the CD, I Just Want to Get Paid. It's about 10 minutes to the hour of 8.
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0: The umbrellas, they were around earlier in the century, 2000, when was that recorded? 2012, I think. That was Ernie's Green Bucket. You tell me what that means and I'll be very grateful if someone could tell me what Ernie's Green Bucket was. Peter Desant, who has a program on this radio station, he also is a long-time contributor to Play School. He's the pianist. Been there for years. Originally from New Zealand. James Greening on a trombone, pocket trumpet and sousaphone. I think mostly on trombone on that track. Andrew Robson on alto and baritone. Andrew Wilkie on vibes and marimba. Zoe Hopman on bass and Toby Hall drums. The Lane Sweet Tango, it's called. The name of the album, and as I said before, Ernie's Green Bucket was the name of the track. And I'm just having a look when this was recorded, and I can't, 2012, there we go. Don't know where that came from, came out of my head somewhere in Sydney. Righto, 3 minutes to eight, and you turn to 89.7 Eastside Radio, by the way. Today we should celebrate what? Bugger all, actually. Not much going today. Purple Bra Day. That's to support research into breast cancer. So if you've got a purple bra, put it on today. Men and women, no matter who you are, put on a purple bra because that science signifies that you do support people suffering. It's a bugger of a thing. Breast cancer, isn't it? These, I don't know what the hell, you know, breast cancer, prostate cancer, all these nasty little cancers that I don't know why, but there you are. Who's to know why? National Cheeseburger Day. I don't know, I think I looked it up, and it's, we're supposed to celebrate it here. I've never been too keen. I don't, when I go to that thing with the march, I remember years ago, remember years ago, I was introduced to McDonald's. I was working as a one of my various things I've done for my job. A furniture designer actually, and we were going. We actually I was using urethane foam. I was supposed to be an expert, and actually it nearly killed me in the end. The chemicals. Anyway, I was going to this new restaurant out of Beverly Hills or somewhere to do some fake stuff in foam. And having a look, and they said, "Oh, this is it, and this is the hamburgers we serve up." So I got this hamburger. It was in a soft bun, was sweet, had a pickle in it, and nothing much else. And I said, "Well, you think these Australians are going to buy this? Are they? You really think this is going to be successful?" Yeah, never go into business with me. I have no idea what the public wants. Now we've got people like Pauline Hanson, people want it. There we go. World Bamboo Day. Yeah, bamboo. They're good for pandas. They like eating bamboo. I've got bamboo growing in my house. I had it all over the place when I moved in, and I had to try and dig it out. I was going into the next door. Don't put bamboo anywhere near your house. And that nearly killed me, actually, pulling that up. And I've got it up the back that's sort of contained. It can be nice, but gee whiz. Whose birthday today? Samuel Johnson, he wrote a bit of stuff. Greta Garbo, she married, born today, 1905. She was Swedish. Dee Dee Ramone, 1951. He didn't stay around too long. Who's he belong to? Well, the Ramones. And I really, he was a bass on Ramones. And I Want to Be Sedated, the famous track. I think the Ramones were terrific. They had, they were sort of, I don't know, punky stuff. Absolutely. I saw a documentary on them once. I was really impressed. And their tracks lasted about 1.5 minutes. Really short. And they were frantic stuff. With it. I loved it. Anyway, there you go. James Gandolfi, Gandolfino, I should say. Famous for The Sopranos, and he didn't last all that long either. He's born in 1961. What other things we should worry about? Swans tonight versus Fremantle. That's down the road from me. They will park me out tonight. It doesn't matter too much at night. During the day, it's a bit of a problem. I've got a disabled parking area outside me. And funnily enough, these Swan supporters, some of them are quite disabled and they can walk over a kilometre uphill. It's amazing. Anyway, that doesn't matter. Roosters versus Sharks on Saturday. Up the mighty Roosters. And the ladies, Tigers versus Canberra. They're playing at Campbelltown tonight. There we go. Well, up the mighty Roosters. Just think about the Roosters. That's the important thing. Of course it's important. And the rugby league finishes soon. What are we going to watch then? Cricket.
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An evening in honour of Jeff Beck, proud East Side sponsor. People get

Yeah, before that announcement, we heard from Bernie McGann Quartet of 1987. Long time ago, but what a fabulous group that it was. Bernie McGann, of course, on alto, Bobby Gebbett, piano, Jonathan Schwartz, acoustic bass, and John Poche, drums, and tuned by Bernie, Song for My Lady. Okay, 13 minutes past 8, you're tuned to 89.7 Eastside Radio. I've dragged this one out of the rack here, and I thought, gee, that'll be interesting. Baritone Monk. Various New York musicians. I don't know them particularly well, but they're very well accredited. Claire Daly, who is leading the lady baritone player, and there's a lady bassist. And, yeah, let's give them a razz anyway, because, could be good.

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1: Yeah, before that announcement, we heard from a, thought a very ordinary track, from the Claire Daly Quartet, New York musicians, playing the music of a monk, Thelonious, and Bright Mississippi was the name of the track. Yeah, I thought that was fairly ordinary. expected more. Anyway, doesn't matter. Claire Daly was on baritone, Steve Hudson piano, Peter Grant drums, and Mary Ann McSweeney on bass. Fairly recent recording, that one. 2012. There we go, 20 minutes past 8. You're tuned to 89.7 Eastside Radio. Now, this next band is a band that I actually saw perform twice at the old tin shed down at Rosecutters Bay in my youth, my very youth. I was only a young kid. And I'd go down there on my own, mostly. No one else would come with me. Yeah, it was hard to be a jazz fanatic in my early days, I can believe me. Anyway, this is the best band I've ever heard or seen, I reckon.
2: Louis Armstrong and the All Stars. Thank you.

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1: And before that announcement, we heard from... who did we hear from? Louis. Louis in the great band of around about 1956, which I went to two concerts down at the old tin shed at Rushcutters Bay, the old stadium. And that band that you heard there is the band that I saw. It was Louis Armstrong, of course, Tommy Trummy Young on trombone, Edmund Hall on clarinet, Billy Kyle piano, Avril Shaw bass, and the wonderful Barrett Deems on drums. Barrett Deems was a black band, and Barrett Deems was white. Yeah, and he was a sensational performer, and he was still going way into his 80s, I think. Barrett Deems, great drummer. Anyway, a couple of tracks, a Tin Roof Blues and the Royal Garden Blues from Louis Armstrong, and off the album Ambassador Sax, which he was. He travelled all over the world, and Lee Gordon brought him out, I think. I think it was him that brought him out. We had some fabulous acts that came out in the 50s. Standard jazz, they weren't at the end of their career either. They were at the peak of their time on the stage, and Lee Gordon brought them out here. And if you're young enough like me, well, if you'd lived long enough, you would have seen them. That sort of stuff doesn't happen anymore. It really doesn't. Big jazz bands, all the good stuff. 27 minutes to 9. Peter Dowling remissing here on past times. I'm getting mucked up with this. Sponsors, I think I'm playing things twice, but anyway, we'll carry on.

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1: And before that announcement, we heard from Red Garland with his quintet. Richard Williams, trumpet. Oliver Nelson, alto and tenor. Peck Morrison on bass. And Charlie Persip, drums. Recorded 1965. 61, I should say. Red Garland, of course, on piano off the album Soul a Burnin'. Yeah, it's about a quarter to nine. I'll be out of here at 9 o'clock when... Something Burning will take over the airwaves, and until that time, I'll be playing some little bit more music, not very much, just a little bit more, whatever takes up 15 minutes. if you just got out of bed, it's a fine day today, so sunshine's out. Tomorrow's going to be quite warm. Today, 23.

Yeah, that was it. caught me on the hop there a bit. Eric Dalton, go on, excuse me. While I clear everything up. That was Eric Dolphy on the flute, together with a bass player, and I'm just looking up this bass player, and his bass player was Richard Davis. And it's off an album called Eric Dolphy Musical Prophet. Actually, it's a double album with lots of Eric Dolphy stuff, and that was him playing the flute. Okay, last track coming up, and I think we'll finish with the latest release from Ten Part.

Yeah, just cut into that beautiful track from 10-part invention off their latest album, Time Is Moved. A track written by Sandy Evans and called Bittersweet and Cry. Okay, and I'll see you next week. So bye for now. Bye. I'll see you next Friday. Bye.

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It was they who knocked on Satan's door. Upon getting turned away, 9 flew back, but 1 angel stayed. He did not knock again. He said, in death her curse is lifted. 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

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And nobody knows if it was a day later or a week later, another woman in that house started going by the name Sugar Lily. And then other women in other houses started going by the name Sugar.

Yeah, I like it.

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0: Waramir Wujarina Wunya Marigan Yangamai. Welcome to Something's Burning, East Side Radio 89.7 FM. And today, coming to you live from Melbourne. That's right, we're on the road, we're travelling, and it's great to have your company, Claire O'Mara.
1: Oh, good morning, George, and good morning there, listeners. It's just, as usual, it's so wonderful to have your company.
0: It's pretty cool.
1: You know, and, we have been having a bit of a time of it lately.
0: We've been on the road.
1: Setting around.
0: We have.
1: We were in Singapore last week. That was a whole lot of fun, actually, doing that show out of Singapore. Amazing how we pulled that one off.
0: And the gigs were good.
1: The gigs were terrific.
0: We did promote the gigs. We gave ourselves a bit of a promotion, which was funny. And you never know. We might have a few listeners up in Singapore. You just never know.
1: Well, this is the thing because, you know, with Something's Burning, you know, we have listeners all over the world, not just the east side of Sydney, which is where we normally broadcast out of, but today we're out of Melbourne, as George mentioned, but we'll be back soon enough to the Paddington Town Hall and the Alan Slate Studio.
0: Won't be long, but it's the trip down was just fantastic. It was, it's good weather at the moment. As we're sort of entering spring, you know, the temperatures have just been fantastic, so lovely. Mm-hmm. There was a little bit of rain around the ridges, but, you know, most of the trip was very nice. And I'll tell you what, one of my favourite parts I had to drive through, and I thought of, because I used to live here in Melbourne back in the 60s, back in the day, and I remember all that great music that started to happen around here. I mean, there was always great music, but I've got one now I thought I'd play for you. Because my dear friends, they're actually on the television at the moment. If you want to watch SBS, you can check out Whoopee Blues, the great Mick and Jim Conway from Captain Matchbox Whoopee Band. And here's their first breakout hit. Would you please put your hands together, do yourselves a favour, and check out Wangaratta Wahine.

0: The wonderful Teskey Brothers with the track called This Will Be Our Year. That is actually a cover of the song that was released in 1968 by the band The Zombies on their album called Odyssey. And the Teskey Brothers are headlining the opening day of the Melbourne International Jazz Festival, which is actually, we're not here for the International Jazz Festival. We might have to make a special trip and come back for it. What do you think, George?
1: Well,
0: it's happening next month for 10 days, October the 16th to October the 25th. And there is something, it's crazy huge festival. Yeah. There's like 550 artists and 150 performances all over 10 days. So I'm going to be featuring, as we mentioned, we're in Melbourne.
1: Yeah.
0: It's look, so exciting.
1: Melbourne is a big musical enclave. There's so much great
0: it
1: music
0: really
1: down
0: is.
1: Here from all eras and all types of music. I mean, you work with the with one of the great Melbourne exports, the Bushwhackers.
0: Oh yes,
1: with Dobe Newton and
0: that's right.
1: And there's so many people down here and great artists and musicians that we all know and love. And you know, it's a creative hub, and I love it that we're just up the road. You know, like I mean, I lived here in Melbourne as a boy through the '60s, and it was a pretty wild time down here then. And so it's always great to come back, and I touch base with people who I've known all that time. And it's
0: amazing.
1: Great. Look, I wanted to play a song because I
0: Your
1: used to,
0: tribe, George.
1: My southern tribes.
0: Mm-hmm.
1: Well, look, I used to live down here in South Yarra back in the '60s behind the Heckler factory. And I wanted to play this one because this band is one of the you know, they were one of the stalwarts of the scene here, and they're such a great mob, you know. So I thought we'd play this one. This is from the Whirling Furfies, My Brown Yarra.

0: what a voice.
1: Isn't she terrific? That is, sure is. A young and very gifted singer talent by the name of Gemma Chair, doing her version of Wayfaring Stranger, which is one of those tracks that has been rearranged endlessly. And that is, I love that rocking version of it. And that features another fantastic Melbourne musician, Joshua Mosh, on the saxophone. And so Gemma Chair, she was discovered, her exceptional talent, on a competition called Sing Loud, which presented by Reconciliation Australia and selected by judges Delta Goodrum and Gurumal. So that's, right. You know, they nice. Recognised in her that, you know, she's got a talent. And she's part of the Melbourne International Jazz Festival as well with a concert at Birdland.
2: Hey, that's interesting because, you know, where we're playing tonight.
1: Yeah.
2: Bird's Basement.
1: Oh, Bird's Basement.
2: Yeah. And
1: actually, I think that's where Gemma Chair is playing as well. It's not Birdland, it's Bird's Basement.
2: Bird's Basement, yes.
1: Pardon me.
2: That's okay. Look,
1: sorry, I'm a bit jet-lagged after that trip back from Singapore.
2: Yeah, and plus you flew down here.
1: That's right.
2: I'll tell you what, we had a great gig on Wednesday at the Counts down at Monash. What a great room that is. And it's so nice to be down here doing a few gigs. Thanks to Steve Settergreen and our old mate Rod
1: Gilbert
2: and James Clark and a few of the lads, and we're doing a bit with young Ash Gordian and all kinds of people. It's going to be great. So tonight, yes, for those people who are down here in Melbourne, we're going to be playing at Bird's Basement. And then tomorrow night we're at the Mimo Hall over in South St Kilda. So we're really swinging it out. And then, gee, it's fun, isn't it? Look, I've got a lovely little track that I thought I'd like because Melbourne, the home of people like Chopper Reed. Melbourne had a great level of gangster down here, you know. They really knew how to gangsterize things. But let me just get this little track for you. We'll continue with the rocking out. Come on. Here's Dan Sultan.